0: always the right decision.
1: UEFA says it was a shabby, backroom, opaque deal that was anything but transparent. It launched a review to find out who came up with it. It's being reported that at least three people have been killed and 15 injured in an explosion at a restaurant in central Moscow. Emergency services and investigators are at the scene. Spanish officials say most of the 60,000 migrants that arrived in the enclave of Ceuta have been returned to Morocco. It's as EU leaders say they'll hold talks next week to understand what happened. Dr. Miriam Sherti from the Centre on Migration Policy and Society claims young people in Morocco believe Spain will provide them with jobs.
2: One in three are not in education, employment or training. Combined with this, there's this social media that was used to amplify messages, because this has been building up for a few days before it culminated with this crossing.
1: The Prince of Wales says he's saddened to hear of the death of mountaineer Nirmal Persia. The former British Army soldier died in an avalanche while leading an expedition in Pakistan. In sport, world record holder Josh Kerr stormed to victory to pick up the first Commonwealth gold medal in the 1 mile for 60 years. The Scottish star played to the home crowd as he broke away from the rest of the pack to win at the Scotstoun Stadium. And Aberdeen have claimed a remarkable 2-1 win against Hearts in their opening Scottish Premiership game of the season. They scored both of their goals in injury time, including a 95th-minute penalty from captain Kevin Nisbet. That's the latest. I'm Laura Safe.
3: This is Cross Rhythms Plymouth.

0: In a world of chaos and confusion, where life is just a shadow of the eternal, the final struggle has begun. One man has paid the price. One man has shattered the barrier. Now is your time to follow. Your time to break through.
1: Out of Europe, there is rising now a force, a very powerful force of darkness and rebellion. There's going to be a breakout of revival in the land. He's come, he's intervening. To be like a mighty rushing wind.
2: And so in these days, get ready for big change. The Lord says to you, this is a time when you're going to run and you're going to fight like you've never fought before.
3: Son of man, can these bones live?
2: Leave this place of low self-esteem. Leave this place of low faith. Leave this place of low disappointment. Leave this place. Come away with me.
3: So I prophesied as he commanded me. The breath came into them, and they lived and stood up upon their feet, an exceeding great army.
2: I want to say to you that I believe that you are a warfaring generation. That there is a spirit of war upon you. That God has called you to fight. And to fight with a zeal, but to relish the fight and to produce champions.
3: Have not I commanded thee? Be strong and of a good courage. Be not afraid, neither be thou dismayed.
2: The Lord has called you to fight, but he's called you to win. And he's called you to break through. And there is a breakthrough spirit upon your generation. But you're going to rise up. And you're going to fulfill the heart of God in these days. And you're going to see the nation that you're in start to rise up and come back to God.
4: One of our heart messages is really intimacy with God.
5: When the earth begins to shift, when I hear roots being pulled up out of the ground, when I feel the wind on my face blowing in a new direction, I like that. There is something on the horizon, something big. I can't touch it yet. I can't gaze upon it with my eyes, but I can feel it. It's there and it's moving closer.
0: Certificate F. Some scenes might change your life forever because the eternal

There was one particular time concerning my mother when she eventually took her own life. I just found her. She'd taken tablets because of how she felt. And amidst a whole range of emotions, there's a whole turmoil of guilt, of anger, of fear that I would do the same thing because others in the family had done that. And a total sense that I'd failed her, which caused me great distress and worry and really made me question my faith.

0: God showed me that this had happened because she had made that decision. It wasn't my fault. And through very dark and difficult days, he brought me through again into a very living and vibrant faith. And I'm just so grateful to him that in my times of stress and hardship, which come whether we're Christian or not, he's faithful.
1: Listen and believe.
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2: From the Sky News Centre at 2, the Prime Minister says he wants to bring down utility bills and rail fares. Andy Burnham's reiterated in the Sunday Mirror that more must be done to help with the cost of living crisis. Meanwhile, the Chancellor is suggesting he's ready to protect consumers from unfair price rises in supermarkets and at the petrol pumps as the Iran war affects fuel costs. John Healey's told The Telegraph he'll be watching closely, but last month he also gave his support to businesses.
3: I know that businesses large and small have felt really squeezed, and when the Prime Minister and I talk about building a new economy that helps people live well, that must involve stepping up our support for and work with business.
2: The FA says they support UEFA's decision to declare a loss of confidence and trust in FIFA president Gianni Infantino. European football's governing body have called his attempts to sell stakes in a World Cup company to private investors a shabby backroom deal. Authorities in Russia have not said who might have been behind a homemade bomb that killed three people near a Moscow restaurant. The Russian state news agency is reporting an unidentified woman tried to carry the device into the building. Officials in Spain say most of the 60,000 migrants who crossed into Ceuta have been returned to Morocco. Spanish authorities are planning to install a 500-metre barrier on the territory's border. Sport and Aberdeen have started their Scottish Premiership campaign with a 2-1 win against Hearts. They scored both of their goals in injury time, including a 95th-minute penalty from captain Kevin Nisbet. He says they weren't settling for a draw.
4: I think as soon as we scored, we still had 4 minutes left. We've got a lot of pace in the team, and the one time Toy gets in the and behind the defence, we score. So yeah, it's a great win and a great start.
2: Josh Kerr took the Commonwealth 1 mile crown in front of a home crowd. The Scottish world record holder stormed to glory in Glasgow. That's the latest. I'm Laura Safe.
0: This is Cross Rhythms Plymouth.

I'm a part of the fellowship of the unashamed. I have Holy Spirit power. I've stepped over the line. The decision has been made. I'm a disciple of His. I won't look back, let up, slow down, back away, or be still. My past redeemed, my present makes sense, my future is secure. I'm finished and done with low living, sight walking, small planning, smooth knees, colorless dreams, tame vision, worldly talking, cheap giving, and dwarf goals. I no longer need preeminence, position, promotion, applause, or popularity. I don't have to be right,

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1: I've been going to church for all my life, really, but it came to a point it wasn't really meaning anything. I was just going to church just for the sake of going to church. But about a month before I went to university, I had a car crash where I should have been killed, really. And it really made me look at my life and what I was doing and where things were going. I was going probably about 40 miles an hour, and I skidded going into a corner and managed to turn around the corner, but I was on the wrong side of the road, and I went heading onto another car, and the car was literally concertinaed in half, and we just walked away from it. And the fire brigade were called because, of course, they expected to come and cut people out and whatever, and they came in and thought they'd just taken the bodies away because there was no one in the car, and said, look, oh, how many dead then?

0: I was just saw that God was with me in that, that he really protected me. And I mean, I was in hospital 3 days and I shouldn't have been there at all. Should have been in the mortuary, really.
1: Listen and believe.
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2: From the Sky News Centre at 3, the Chancellor says he'll be watching closely to try to protect the public from unfair price rises at the petrol pumps and in supermarkets. John Healey's told the Telegraph, "We can't completely stop the squeeze on families as the war in Iran continues to hit fuel costs." Meanwhile, more than half of people in the UK say Andy Burnham is right to make ending rough sleeping one of his first pledges as Prime Minister. But a YouGov poll made exclusively for Sky News suggests two-thirds think he'll fail. Mr. Burnham's plan is backed by an initial £340 million investment targeting at least 3,000 people. Ian Harrison, who's been homeless for 20 years, is sceptical.
3: In simple terms, it's not possible. Homelessness isn't the issue. The issue is drug addiction, prison, family breakup, relationship breaks down, losing your job. So unless you're going to solve all of those things, which would be a very big ask, you're not going to end homelessness.
2: Pressure is building on FIFA president Gianni Infantino after he was forced to scrap plans to sell shares in the World Cup to private investors. His leadership has been questioned by football's governing bodies globally. Authorities in Russia say a homemade bomb has killed at least three people at a restaurant in Moscow. It's reported a woman was stopped by a security guard trying to carry the device into the venue. In sport, Josh Kerr says it meant everything to him to win a gold at a home Commonwealth Games. The Scottish world record holder was dominant in his one-mile race in Glasgow. He says he's delighted.
4: You know, a lot of hard work goes into those performances, and to be able to have a bit of time to enjoy it in the last 100 is, you know, this is a memorable experience for me to be able to do that in front of a home crowd. It's just everything I want to do. So it's been a great 2 weeks, and I'm glad I'm able to perform on the big days.
2: Aberdeen opened their Scottish Premiership campaign with a dramatic 2-1 win against Hearts. They scored both of their goals in injury time. That's the latest. I'm Laura Safe.
0: This is Cross Rhythms Plymouth.

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0: determined to gain our rightful place in God's world.
1: Very good evening. Welcome to Breakthrough Nights. Wherever you're at on your journey this evening, know that God is able to find you and to be able to walk out of the place where you find yourself.

0: Lord, I need you to awake my soul. If there's a message in tonight's show, it's this. You are never too far gone. You're never too far out of reach for the love of God to be able to find you.
1: He giveth more grace as our burdens grow greater. He sendeth more strength as our labors increase. To added afflictions, he addeth his mercy. To multiplied trials, he multiplies peace. When we have exhausted our store of endurance, when our strength is failed, ere the day is half done, when we reach the end of our hoarded resources, the Father's full giving is only begun. Fear not that thy need shall exceed his provision. Our God ever yearns his resources to share. Lean hard on the arm, everlasting, availing. The Father both thee and thy load will unbear. His love has no limits, his grace has no measure. His power no boundary, known unto men. For aught of his infinite riches in Jesus, he giveth and giveth.

The Bible says the truth sets you free. And when you apply that truth to the reality of your brokenness inside, and you're willing to shine its honest light on the darkness that's there, then there's nothing that can hold you captive. Nothing. And instead, you can get freed into the love of God that He has for you.

For I am convinced that neither death nor life, neither angels nor demons, neither the present nor the future, nor any powers, neither height nor depth, nor anything else in all creation will be able to separate us from the love of God that is in Christ Jesus our Lord. Someone who brings that message to many hundreds of people who might put that scripture to the test is Elle McMean, who serves God in prison ministry. And we'll be hearing from Elle in a moment. First, Elle is also a musician and instrumentalist, so let's hear something from him first. This is called Will the Circle Be Unbroken?

0: Now, with me on Breakthrough Nights tonight, I'm very pleased to have a man who we've known for many, many years, even though I don't know if we've ever met, actually, because he's based over in America. He's written on the Cross Rhythms website. He's journeyed with a good friend of ours, who you may have come across, called Tony Loeffler. But I'm really pleased to have a man called Al McMean on the line from the States. Good evening, Al.
1: And good evening, and thank you so much, Jonathan, for having me on here across the pond.
0: It's our pleasure, and it's always great to hear an American accent on the show as well. Where are you? Where are you actually based, Al?
1: About 45 minutes from New York City, so in northwestern New Jersey, which is right next to New York in the States. So in the northeast, in the eastern part of the country.
0: And were you kind of born and bred in that area?
1: I actually was. I grew up in a rural community in Pennsylvania, which is central Pennsylvania, which is adjoins New Jersey, and so it's west of New Jersey. So in the east, but a different kind of environment from the New York area. More rural, more farms, and so forth.
0: And what was the main kind of influence on you in growing up in that area?
1: I think it really would have been my mother, her influence and involvement in the newspaper and the media business, interestingly enough, including radio. In fact, I was in utero when our radio station came into being in 1947. So my grandfather started the newspaper, and my family were owners and participants. So my mother wrote for the newspaper and also had a radio show, even up into her late 80s. So quite an amazing lady and a very important spiritual influence on me.
0: Wow. I'm going to be playing some of your music in a minute, but you got into music as well. How did that all start?
1: Yeah, music, it's interesting. I always wanted to play trumpet, but I had buck teeth, so I ended up playing clarinet. So I was a serious clarinet player through high

0: school and first year of college. But I picked up the guitar senior year in secondary school. My roommate loved guitar, and he played one song incessantly. And I kind of learned it there, and then really took off in, later in college. So I was kind of late to guitar, but I played it quite a bit and accompanied myself singing. So I was primarily a singer accompanying myself in guitar. But then I got into instrumental music in the 80s, and a label, Shanachie Records, now called Shanachie Entertainment, picked up two of my recordings, and they were interested in instrumental music, Celtic, spiritual, and the like. And so the singing kind of receded, and I became more of an instrumentalist. So there was a major increase in my game in the 80s, after I'd been playing for about 20 years. So it's kind of an interesting process.
1: And how would you say God's used that gifting?
0: Yeah, it's, well, he's that he. I mean, I'm a guy with a physical disability. I have cerebral palsy. It's considered a mild case, but it's still, you know, pretty serious stuff. And it's just a credit to the Lord. The Lord, I think he said, I'll take this guy who's got a physical disability, who's a lawyer by profession, kind of a part-time player, and give him a resume and music to my glory. It is absolutely a miracle what he's done for me in my life. It just, you know, an attestation, and I'm sure you have it in your life too. I know you have, that you just see the Lord's hand in all these things.
1: Absolutely. Let's talk about your kind of spiritual journey as well then, because obviously music is a gifting God's given you, and you've been using that for many years. But how did you find the Lord in the beginning? Was that an influence in your family, or was that separate?
0: I was reared in the denominational churches, Presbyterian Church, Lutheran Church. And in fact, the book I wrote called Growing Up in God's Country, my memoir on Amazon, goes into this in a lot of detail. And that was a miracle how that crazy book was written. But, you know, like most kids, church was boring. You liked Saturday, but Sunday you had to go to church and fidgeted around. So, I mean, I was not a spiritual titan at all. And, you know, on and off walking with the Lord. But I had a massive reawakening at the age of 58 years old in 2005, which I strongly believe was a baptism in the Holy Spirit. And just the love of God, a feeling of the love of God over me personally, just a profound feeling. And it's interesting because when you look at the historical figures, a number of them have had a similar kind of experience. And I'm not nearly at their level. These are titans, humble titans of the faith. But Charles Finney, Whitfield, Wesley, D.L. Moody, and some current people, people like Bill Johnson, Heidi Baker, and Chris Vallotton of Bethel Church. Similar experience, just a feeling of the love of God. It's not so much a sin issue. It's just the love of God over you, and then you deal with sin issues. You know, it's not sort of a grief about sin as much as just an experience of the love of God that empowers you. And it changed my life and just threw me into this, just a different trajectory entirely in terms of teaching, learning the gospel, doing a tremendous amount of writing in the gospel, write a book of apologetics I wrote with a friend called Objection Overruled. But the primary influence after that, and maybe before that, was seeing the miraculous in action, seeing the power of the Holy Spirit in deliverance, healing, and a bunch of other crazy things. That was really seminal in this whole area.
1: But where did you see that take place? Where did you see that take place?
0: Excuse me?
1: Where did you see that take place?
0: It took place in a Presbyterian church in Sparta, New Jersey, where we live. So in other words, the preacher, he got whacked by the Holy Spirit, and he started preaching on the power of God. He went to Brazil with Randy Clark, saw all kinds of miracles. You know, he saw eyeballs formed. He saw tremendous miracles that he testified to. And I started laying hands on people. I saw miracles, saw crazy stuff happen in the Lord. And that really builds your faith. Absolutely. So that was it. So 2005, which was also a sad year because earlier that year I lost my sister to cancer. And it's interesting that later in that year, it became matters of healing and deliverance that were not in my mind at the time my sister was sick. Really, there it was more helping her administratively pay bills and things like that. So 2005, late 2005, was a dividing point of my life at the ripe age of 58.

0: And how would you say the journey has developed in those 17 years since then, in terms of, you know, your walking with the Lord particularly?
1: The Lord is kind of funny, because my living as a lawyer was primarily writing unreadable documents that nobody wanted to read, but you needed to have them legally, pages and pages of contracts. And what the Lord does, and he takes a guy that does that and has me writing tracts. I mean, it's sort of like a tiny little version of using, Paul to the Gentiles. It's kind of fascinating. And so I've been doing a tremendous amount of tract writing and preparation for leading some Bible studies and fellowship groups in some kind of difficult circumstances. And I did one for 6 years at a nearby apartment complex. Very interesting process.
0: So, and were you giving out those tracts yourself?
1: Yes, they are. I have them. I'm looking at some of them now. I created a series called the Pocket Gospel Guide series. So you kind of have a small tract on various subjects. And I went crazy in 2021. I think I distributed 40,000 of them throughout the United States, mainly to rescue missions. Because Tony Leffler, whom you mentioned, and who married you, did I understand correctly that Tony married you too?
0: No, he came to our wedding. He came to our wedding, my Heather and I, and he played for us. And he brought his guitar over from the States, just himself, and came in, and he ministered to everybody. It was wonderful.
1: Oh, that's great. Well,
0: how did you meet Tony then?
1: Tony was introduced by a mutual friend because of our guitar interests. And so in 2010, this mutual friend, Mark Breckenridge, a fellow from New Jersey, introduced the two of us, and Tony and I hit it off. And then I got into prison ministry, and kind of maybe fade into that story. I got into that because Tony was doing all this work in the prisons, praying, playing, teaching, doing all the whole nine yards in an American term, nine yards in prison. But he had a hard time, didn't have the staff to follow up on correspondence from the guys. He could cover certain things, but if some guy wrote a 10-page letter with all kinds of issues, Tony just didn't have the time to cover that. And I foolishly or prophetically said, well, choose me. And so, that was the beginning of hundreds and hundreds of letters with guys in prison back and forth. And then eventually, and this is all in Florida, the whole Texas thing is a crazy thing I want to get into when you're ready, but this is all in Florida. Then they got tablets, the State Department of Corrections gave these handheld tablets to all the men. And then they could do emails, and they had all kinds of resources. They had Bibles, biblical materials, all kinds of stuff on these tablets. Wonderful things. And those things cut the violence in the prisons dramatically, because the guys were all playing with their tablets rather than beating up on each other.
0: Right.
1: So it was really an amazing thing.
0: And I guess that's one of the reasons why the prisons would get them for the inmates is to kind of subdue them and keep them occupied.
1: Yes. Absolutely, and it really did work. It changed the nature of my correspondence with the Florida guys, because they would have to invest in a letter and take some time, write it out, and emails can be a little more chit chat. Hi, how are you? Kind of checking in regularly, not quite as extensive. It was a different kind of dynamic, but still good.
0: And how many people would you have been corresponding to in Florida at that time?
1: I would say 50 or 60, which was dramatically increasing, because in Texas it's 1,300.
0: Well, so tell me about Texas then. How did that open up?
1: Well, the headline on this, Jonathan, is this had to be the Lord. Because what I'm telling you, I'm not smart enough to come up with something like this. In a nutshell, it's a long, fascinating story, but I'm going to try to cut it down. Tony Leffler said there's a fellow in Texas by the name of Alonzo Dixon that he suggested I write. Alonzo was a head of the Crips gang in L.A., a major player, and he was doing a substantial stretch in this Texas prison. So I buy some of these digital email stamps to write Lonzo. But then I discovered that Lonzo has been released. And so then I had these stances. I said, well, who am I going to write in Texas? So I kind of looked through some guys and make some judgments about their, how old they are, blah, blah, blah, what their charges are. So I use very little fruit, very little fruit. So then I'm running out of Florida stamps. So I try, and you have to do them by state. So in other words, Texas stamps don't work in Florida. So I pay for 50 Florida stamps, but they give me 50 Texas stamps, and they don't give me a refund. So I'm saying, what am I going to do with these 50 Texas stamps? I don't know anybody in Texas. And at that point, the word Miller comes to my head, and I believe firmly that it came from the Lord. Miller. Miller. Am I supposed to write Miller? So I start going through the alphabet of these guys from A, B, C, and I use the 50 stamps up, and I write Miller's. I do an introductory letter, pastor in New Jersey, you know, I want to be a resource in your Christian walk, you know, that sort of thing. Write me back if you'd like to. So I get up to about the C's, you know, where my 50, B's or C's, where the 50 stamps run out. And then I put in for, so I'll buy some more Texas stamps. So I try to buy the Texas stamps, try to buy 50. The order doesn't go through. I do it again. The order doesn't go through. Some kind of problem with the software. I do it the third time. The order goes through, but I get three times as many stamps as I ordered. So instead of 50 stamps, I have 150 stamps. And so the Lord multiplied the stamps, but he also multiplied my cost of the stamps, unlike, you know, the multiplying the food thing. And so I keep writing Millers. And that takes me up to the M's. And I say, I'm just going to sit back and see what's going on here. And the fruit was incredible. Guys writing back, you saved my life. I was suicidal. Your email came in. I've been praying for emails. I never hear from anybody. Your email came in. And so the typical response statistically of cold, this is equivalent to cold calling, is 2-3%. The yield from this was 10 times that. So the Lord really knew what he was doing on this Miller front. But there's more. There's more. Other names came to me. And then in October of this year, that was February of last year, 2021. In October of this year, in the middle of the night, the name Long comes to me. I get up. I write all the 60 Longs. I get response there. And then another name, Martin, a couple weeks later. I do the same thing. Another name, Jackson. Now, the Jackson one's interesting. And I'll stop talking in a minute, but I just wanted to complete the story here. The Jackson, I was starting to wonder, Lord, am I just coming up with these names myself? I mean, I think there's a name, and you know, I write them. And the main Brown was sort of floating around. So I was sort of saying, George, if I had to choose between Brown and Jack, I didn't even complete the word Jackson before I got a strong impression, Jackson. The problem is there's 650 Jacksons in the Texas system, and it took me 20 hours to get them all on my contact list and send them an email, but the response has been profound. Over 155 guys have written me back. Now, how about that? Wow. Is that a crazy story? I mean, I couldn't have come up with anything like even in my wildest dreams.
0: Yeah.
1: And so the total of about 1,300 guys, and it's been fascinating. And I have to, you know, they're Muslim. I'll be talking with Muslims on things. Other, you know, all kinds of issues come up, and so, you know, my headline on all this for your listeners is not to be afraid or fearful or at a distance from this type of ministry that. People in prison are, first of all, they're not the worst things they've ever done. They're made in the image and likeness of God with the right to become children of God. And, it may be a call. I don't think you can sort of do it unless it's a call. And so the people, maybe your listeners, to be sensitive, do they feel a call in this area? Because if there's a call, then there'll be an anointing. But the need is not to call. I learned that from Andrew Womack. Very helpful revelation he got when he was in India, looked out the window, saw all kinds of need. But the need is not the call. The call is a call, and there'll be an anointing of power if you move in your call.

0: What does it mean to them, do you think, to be able to correspond with you?
1: I think it means somebody cares, and that it's not. And in my email to the Jacksons, I said this is not a drive-by ministry. Because one thing I learned from writing these guys is there are a number of people who will reach out to prisoners, and not all of them godly. There'll be, you know, some people get a kick out of writing serial killers, and I have a dear friend who has 6 life terms in New York prison. David Berkowitz, known as the Son of Sam, for what he did in New York in the 70s. And so, you know, there are a lot of people who, they get a lot of different mail and inquiries, but it can be drive-by. Either people want to manipulate them or just sort of brag about communicating with a prisoner, or it's a drive-by thing. They come in and they leave. This has to be a long-haul situation because these guys have been let down, disappointed, abused, neglected throughout their lives. And it's not an excuse and it's not a justification because there are a lot of people in the free world who have done that and haven't committed crimes. But it is a fact. And so in my early email on the Jacksons, I said, look, this is not drive-by. I'm in here as long as I can physically do it. And I did say, as long as I feel that I'm not repeating myself or being resisted, I put it in better terms, so that we're not getting anywhere. I did allow myself an out on that. And, you know, out of 1,300 people, maybe there's one guy who was dogmatic on something. I said, well, we're just going to have to agree to disagree.
0: Yeah. Can I ask you...
1: So, you know, the spirit, but I emphasize the spiritual resource on, and it's a Christian ministry, and it's and I want to be a spiritual resource. And I have some things I won't do with the guys. You know, I have a list of things that I'm pretty strict on what I will not do.
0: Let me ask you what are the things that most inmates or the majority of inmates need to talk with you about? Is there like a common thread that a lot of them will want to talk about a certain thing?
1: It's a very good question, and I think it's kind of all over the lot. It's rare in a sense to have somebody zoom in this way, and so a number of them have questions of how this happened. And, you know, one thing I've learned is in writing people, I don't have to reinvent the wheel all the time. Like, I developed a form of a second email that has the gospel in 60 seconds and an explanation of how I came to minister in Texas. And so a lot of guys have the same question, you know, sort of what, you know, what's going on, who are you, you know, what are you doing? And I can just copy and paste that email. So I'm kind of learning and developing things so that I can move quickly on these because I want to respond to these guys, if I can, the day I receive a letter or an email. I really want to, I don't want to let things build up. You know, if I'm sick or something, that could be a problem. But I've been able to respond to 99% of them the same day. And so that's appreciative. And the word has spread. Some non-Millers, some other guys have written me, heard about it. So it's very fulfilling. It really is.
0: I was going to ask you about that. What's God doing with you in it? When you read all of these guys' stories and you're communicating with them and, you know, you're trying to, I guess, be the love of Christ to them in how you communicate. What's your journey like in that, in terms of what God's doing with you?
1: Well, it's clarified some things that he had done in the past by way of preparation. First of all, it reinforces the fact that he is in this world in a very powerful way, minute by minute. He's not out in the distance, you know, from a distance, that horrible song from years ago. He's involved intimately with what we're doing, and so I feel I'm flowing with the Holy Spirit in this area. And when you're flowing with the Holy Spirit, as I'm sure you've seen in your area of expertise, there's just a joy. It's like the trifecta. The Lord's pleased, somebody else is pleased, and you feel fulfilled. I just can't think of anything in life that's better than that. Please the Lord, please somebody else, and please yourself in a godly way. Wow. I mean, what's better than that?
0: Al McNean, that sounds like a great place to end our discussion and chat. Thank you very much for joining us on Breakthrough Nights.
1: And thank you very much for having me. It's a real joy, and God bless you in 2023.

My thanks to Al McMean for sharing some of his story, remarkable story. If you want to get in touch with Al, then just contact me, breakthrough@crossrhythms.co.uk, and I'll help put you in touch. That's it for another week. How good of God. Here's Matthew West to take us out. Bye.

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2: From the Sky News Centre at 4, Donald Trump says he's agreed to hold off any attack on Iran, appearing to claim that Middle Eastern countries may have reached the parameters of a deal to end the war. The president says any agreement would include the immediate opening of the Strait of Hormuz. Elsewhere, the Chancellor says he's ready to protect consumers from unfair price rises in supermarkets and at the petrol pumps as the Iran war affects fuel costs. John Healey's told The Telegraph he'll be watching closely. Last month, he also gave his support to businesses.
3: I know that businesses, large and small, have felt really squeezed. And when the Prime Minister and I talk about building a new economy that helps people live well, that must involve stepping up our support for and work with business.
2: The Prime Minister says he wants to bring down utility bills and rail fares. Meanwhile, two-thirds of people in the UK think the Prime Minister will fail in his pledge to end long-term rough sleeping. That's according to exclusive research for Sky News, but more than half of people surveyed by YouGov agree it needs to be tackled. Becky Lloyds from Bridgend Community Outreach Centre.
4: I think we can say it's probably got progressively worse. I've certainly got double the amount of clients that we had. We need funding, we need time, we need support. It's all right to put a roof over their heads, but when they can't cope with that and they can't manage that, they're going to be homeless again.
2: Officials in Spain say most of the 60,000 migrants who crossed into Ceuta have been returned to Morocco. Spanish authorities are planning to install a 500-metre barrier on the territory's border. In sport, world record holder Josh Kerr's picked up the first Commonwealth gold medal in the 1 mile for 60 years. The Scottish star broke away from the rest of the pack to win in Glasgow yesterday. And Aberdeen beat Hearts 2-1 in their opening Scottish Premiership game of the season. Both goals were scored in injury time, including a 95th-minute penalty. That's the latest. I'm Laura Safe.
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0: My name's Thingy, that's what I'm known to my friends. My girlfriend at the time, she was a Christian, and I was a biker, into bikes, drink, rallies and things. The fact that she was a Christian wasn't really a problem for me, but I saw things happening in her life that I had questions about, and she was invited to a weekend rally with the Christian Motorcyclists Association, or better known as CMA, which I went along to, and basically that was a dry weekend, no drink, no drugs, and I went the whole weekend without drinking, which for me was something at the time. Basically, I came away from that weekend really buzzing. I didn't know what it was, but there was a love there that weekend I just couldn't get over, and I had to know more. It was following that weekend that I made a commitment, and I've been a Christian now for some 7, nearly 8 years, and it's through the CMA that I became a Christian.
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1: See, there's no politician, no economist, no ecologist, no sociologist, no doctor, no educator that's going to solve the problems.

0: 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From the Sky News Centre at 5, Donald Trump says the US is ready to launch attacks on Iran, but has decided to halt strikes for the benefit of the world. In a post on Truth Social, the US president appears to be claiming Middle Eastern countries may have reached the perimeters of a deal to end the war. He says any agreement would need to include the reopening of the Strait of Hormuz. The Chancellor says he'll be watching closely to try to protect the public from unfair price rises at the petrol pumps and in supermarkets. John Healey's told The Telegraph, "We can't completely stop the squeeze on families as the war in Iran continues hitting fuel costs." Meanwhile, more than half of people in the UK say Andy Burnham is right to make ending rough sleeping one of his first pledges as Prime Minister. But a YouGov poll made exclusively for Sky News suggests two-thirds think he'll fail. Ian Harrison's been homeless for 20 years.
1: In simple terms, it's not possible. Homelessness isn't the issue. The issue is drug addiction, prison, family breakup, relationship breaks down, losing your job. So unless you're going to solve all of those things, which would be a very big ask, you're not going to end homelessness.
0: Pressure's building on FIFA president Gianni Infantino after he was forced to scrap plans to sell shares in the World Cup to private investors. His leadership has been questioned by football's governing bodies globally. In sport, Aberdeen have started their Scottish Premiership campaign with a 2-1 win against Hearts. They scored both of their goals in injury time, including a 95th minute penalty from captain Kevin Nisbet, who wasn't settling for a draw.
2: I think as soon as we scored, we started 4 minutes left. We've got a lot of pace in the team, and the one time targets in the and behind the defence, we score. So yeah, it's a great win and a great start.
0: Elsewhere, Josh Kerr took the Commonwealth 1 mile crown in front of a home crowd. The Scottish world record holder stormed to glory in Glasgow. That's the latest. I'm Laura Safe.
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0: For me, there has to be a reason. There's got to be something more in life than what I see around me. I don't like what human beings do to each other very much, and I just think that that's our choice. How we choose to live our life is our choice, but God is saying there is an alternative. This is the alternative, but it will cost you. You need to go out there, spend time, read your Bible, know what is the right way to live your life. For me, it's that centre, it's having something to focus on. When I was a lad, because I became a Christian quite early when I was 14, before that I think it was I used to go up and see Oakwood Chapel and see the guys that were there that were building this church in my local area. And whatever they had in their lives, it was something slightly different. And I thought to myself, I want that, whatever that is, I will want these guys have got. But it took another 2-3 years before I was content enough in myself and certainly wise enough to realize I have to give over control to somebody else, which is, of course, handing your life over to Jesus. And it's quite a step that you make, but the rewards are unbelievable.
1: Listen and believe.
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2: 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If that is the case, the corollary has to operate as well, namely that unrighteousness will take a nation downhill. If you have those things compromised, a society can really begin to flounder. Young people must understand that the rules of the road and the Bible are not there to spoil their fun, but to protect their happiness and their spiritual and moral well-being.
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3: From the Sky News Centre at 6, Donald Trump says he's cancelled a planned attack on Iran, subject to a deal being agreed quickly. The US president's told his Truth Social that any agreement would include the immediate reopening of the Strait of Hormuz. The Prime Minister says he wants to bring down utility bills and rail fares. Andy Burnens reiterated in the Sunday Mirror that more must be done to help with the cost of living crisis. Meanwhile, the Chancellor is suggesting he's ready to protect consumers from unfair price rises in supermarkets and at the petrol pumps. John Healey's told The Telegraph he'll be watching closely, but last month he also gave his support to businesses.
4: I know that businesses, large and small, have felt really squeezed. And when the Prime Minister and I talk about building a new economy that helps people live well, that must involve stepping up our support for and work with business.
3: Two-thirds of people in the UK think the Prime Minister will fail in his pledge to end long-term rough sleeping, but research for Sky News suggests more than half agree it needs to be tackled. Spain's installing a 500-metre barrier in the sea after 60,000 migrants arrived from Morocco. EU leaders are holding talks next week to understand what happened. In sport, there are still medals to be won before tonight's Commonwealth Games closing ceremony. Kat Suave reports from Glasgow.
5: Welsh cycling star Emma Finucane goes for her fourth gold medal of this year's Games when she races in the women's Keirin. There's also a bronze on offer for England's netball side, but they'll need to beat Australia this morning to get it. Scottish band Simple Minds headline tonight's big party at the Hydro Arena, while we're also expecting a third Games closing ceremony performance from Delta Goodrem. The baton is then handed on to the Indian city of Ahmedabad for 2030.
3: Vincent Pastore, who played Tony Soprano's best friend in The Sopranos, has died at the age of 80. He was found at his home in New York. That's the latest. I'm Laura Safe.
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8: From the Sky News Centre at 7, Donald Trump says the US is locked and loaded, but will cancel a planned attack on Iran if a new peace deal is reached. The American president insists any agreement would need to include the complete and total reopening of the Strait of Hormuz, as well as an end to Tehran's nuclear threat. Two-thirds of people in the UK think the Prime Minister will fail to end long-term rough sleeping. That's according to exclusive research for Sky News after Andy Burnham made it his first pledge as Prime Minister. But Becky Lloyd from Bridgend Community Outreach Centre says it's a complex situation.
9: I think we can say it's probably got progressively worse. I've certainly got double the amount of clients that we had. We need funding, we need time, we need support. It's all right to put a roof over their heads, but when they can't cope with that and they can't manage that, they're going to be homeless again.
8: Meanwhile, Andy Burnham's promising more help for families struggling with the cost of living. The Prime Minister says reducing rail fares and reforming the water sector are top of his agenda. EU leaders are expected to hold talks next week to understand what happened when 60,000 Moroccans stormed the Spanish enclave of Ceuta. At least 86 people died. In sport, First Minister John Swinney says the Commonwealth Games has shown Scotland at its very best ahead of tonight's closing ceremony. There was plenty for the home crowd to celebrate in Glasgow last night as world record holder Josh Kerr took gold in the 1 mile race. He says the victory was extra special because of where it was.
10: This country is all about, you know, miling. I think we can do it really well. I think we have a future in it, and it's nice that it's home. But, you know, I want to inspire the next generation to come out and perform in the UK. I said that a couple of years ago, and I put in the hard work, and it was time to come home and perform.
8: And Aberdeen opened their Scottish Premiership campaign with a dramatic 2-1 win against Hearts. They scored both of their goals in injury time at Pittodrie, with captain Kevin Nisbet grabbing the win thanks to a 95th-minute penalty. That's the latest. I'm Barry Weir.
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my head today of how heaven might look someday. 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So what's your story about his glory? 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Yeah, what's your story about

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1: Forgive me for singing religion in what is intended as a romantic song. I know it's a female singer and we're used to being told that God is a bloke, but I can't help hearing God's call to us to return home in the final words of Taylor Dane's song. One of these nights, oh, I'll hear your voice again. You're going to say, oh, how much you miss me. 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Oh, darling, I know this will be. Sometimes it takes time out on your own to find your way back home.
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3: My mama gave me up when I was 4 years old. 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Understand the spirit's willing, but my flesh is weak.
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2: From the Sky News Centre at 8, Donald Trump claims he's agreed to hold off on any attack on Iran for now, saying Middle Eastern countries have reached the perimeters of a deal to end the war. The US President's threats to hit the Iranians hard had led Tehran to warn it would retaliate against what it calls American aggression. Andy Burnham's promising more help for families struggling with the cost of living, insisting cutting household bills will be a priority. The Prime Minister says reducing rail fares and reforming the water sector are top of his agenda. Our chief political correspondent John Craig has been looking into what the PM's told the Sunday Mirror newspaper.
3: I think rail fares are too high, outrageously so in some instances, so that's something that's in my sights. I mentioned VAT and electricity bills, but it's a short-term measure at the moment. Let's see where we can go with that.
2: Meanwhile, two-thirds of people surveyed believe the PM will fail to end rough sleeping nationwide. Many experts say it's the underlying reasons that cause the real causes, including drug addiction and unemployment. Britain's second most senior police officer has met with Sikh faith leaders following the murder of a 24-year-old woman at her home in West London.
4: We will try to provide the answers with absolute determination for her family, for her next of kin and for her community.
2: That's Deputy Commissioner with the Met Police, Matt Jukes, talking about Kirandeep Kaur. She was killed in Hayes last month after an intruder broke in as she lay in bed with her baby and her husband. The death of the student from India has led to calls for better protection for the Sikh community. In sport, First Minister John Swinney presented Josh Kerr with his gold medal after he stormed to victory in the Commonwealth Games mile race in Glasgow. He did it in 3 minutes, 54 seconds. And after the highs of last year, it was a disappointing start to the Scottish Premiership season for Hearts. They conceded twice in injury time to lose 2-1 at Aberdeen. That's the latest. I'm Barry Weir.

0: at some point, I have to stop trusting in the things that I've used to protect me and surrender to the truth of what God says about me. You know, just because I feel alone, it doesn't mean I am alone.
1: Vision for changing times.
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2: Think of it now, the mighty God that rules all of creation is interested in you.
3: I'd like to tell you a story about a little girl. She would wake up each morning just kind of excited to be alive and wondering what great thing would happen that day. She had a lot of love and trust. She had that real spark of childlike innocence and faith. She was 4, not quite 5. She had a brother and a sister. They were young. She had a mother whom she dearly loved, and a dad who was really struggling with alcoholism. And one day in this child's world, it just came to an abrupt change. This little girl's mother woke up blind in one of her eyes. It was a freak virus. She didn't know if it was going to attack the other eye or what was going to happen. She was looking for a miracle. She was desperate. She went into the hospital looking for healing. And the 3 children went off to the grandparents. Now, this seemed like a very good idea for the little girl. The grandfather was a respected man in his community. But there was something about him that a lot of people didn't know. And that was the fact that he was a child molester. And within that time, while her mother was in the hospital, the little girl went through unspeakable horrors. And that childlike light, that innocence, that trust, that faith, it was stomped on and it was gone.

got her sight back, and we were reunited as a family. But I was never the same. I was angry. I wondered why. I wondered what I had done wrong. The time I was a teenager, I was just a bubbling cauldron of emotions, getting ready to erupt. I lived like a crazy person. I didn't care what happened. I'd use a person, they'd use me. Hey, it didn't matter. What was love? Right around my 18th birthday, my sister invited me to come to this coffee house. It's kind of a rock club. And there was this group playing on the stage. And they were playing, you know, some good music. It was my kind of music. But it was very weird because they were talking about God. And in between the songs, this man got up and he said that no matter what you've done, no matter what has been done to you, you can be like a little child again. It was like an arrow piercing my heart. I started to get all shook up and I thought, I'm gonna cry in front of these people. I gotta get out of here. I went and I hid in the ladies' bathroom. I thought, hey, I'll get a drink of water, I'll swallow the big lump in my throat, and I'll leave here. But as I walked out,

0: I took a chance. 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And His love is right there for you.
1: God loves you in such a way that He'd rather die than be without you.
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1: This is Cross Rhythms Plymouth.
2: A recent study found 150 couples who were still happily married and asked them what they did right. They mostly agreed that spending plenty of time together talking about everything, with both being good listeners and good talkers, was the key element to building a strong bond. This finding interestingly contrasted with common relationship therapy, assumptions that conflict resolution is a key area. Rather, couples, when they're happy, are doing something that's different from just not being nasty to each other. They're doing something that makes the other feel warm and special.
3: Tell him that the sun and moon rise in his eyes. Reach out to him.
2: Anybody can be a peacemaker.

someone who avoids conflict and confrontation, but Jesus said, blessed are the peacemakers. Don't just avoid fighting with your partner, truly love them, support them, and communicate with them in every tangible and intangible way. This is John Smith.

blending indie pop with dreamy tunes and introspective lyrics, her music is a personal insight into her challenges with faith and life. Inspired by the transformation she found through putting her trust in Jesus Christ, this seven-song collection speaks of hope and new beginnings.

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2: From the Sky News Centre at 9, Donald Trump insists he'll hold off on fresh attacks on Iran as long as a deal can be reached and quickly. The US president says it would need to involve stopping Tehran's nuclear ambitions and reopening the Strait of Hormuz. Any kind of agreements would need to work through major sticking points following months of conflict. On Friday, he told reporters his main goal is clear.
3: Very simple. They cannot have a nuclear weapon. Iran will not have a nuclear weapon, and they can't have a nuclear weapon. If they did, the Middle East would have been wiped out by now.
2: Andy Burnham's repeating promises to take further action to bring down utility bills and rail fares. The Prime Minister is also highlighting the need for long-term changes to VAT on electricity bills. Meanwhile, two-thirds of people in the UK believe Andy Burnham will fail to end homelessness unless the root causes are dealt with. The polls found that people think they include drug addiction and unemployment. It was a golden games for Scotland's Josh Kerr as he picked up Commonwealth's one-mile title. Kat Suave was at the Scotstoun Stadium.
4: The world record holder was dominant as he stormed to victory in front of a home crowd in Glasgow. He says their support means everything.
5: To have in front of a Glaswegian crowd, having the, you know, the Scottish National Anthem is something that, I'll never forget.
4: Elsewhere, Jasmine Sawyers took gold in the long jump for England, while her teammate Owen Hird won bronze in the pole vault. Welsh cycling star Emma Finucane claimed her third gold medal of the Games in the time trial.
6: I've definitely lived in the moment at these Games. I've enjoyed every moment.
4: Neil Farke picked up another title in the tandem sprint to cement himself as Scotland's most successful Commonwealth athlete in history.
2: In football, Aberdeen opened their Scottish Premiership campaign with a dramatic 2-1 win against Hearts. And Vincent Pastore, who played Tony Soprano's best friend in The Sopranos, has died aged 80. The actor was best known for his role in Need More Drama. That's the latest. I'm Barry Muir.
0: This is Cross Rhythms Plymouth.

Legend album from Stephen Stanley. A fusion of atmospheric rock textures with raw, honest songwriting. It's a powerful release for anyone unsure of what comes next in life. It's both a confession and an invitation to sit in the space between brokenness and breakthrough. And a reminder that sometimes the greatest strength is found in surrender.

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1: Hey, it's William Ryan III with 20 The Countdown Magazine. Last weekend, we had a new number one song. It was Zach Williams, and he hit the top of the chart. We're going to find out if he is back there again this week or if someone new has moved to that spot. 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
2: According to the book entitled What to Say When You Talk to Yourself, by the time children reach the age of 18, they've been told no more than 148,000 times.

While it may be totally necessary for a parent to say no to their child from time to time, it is no wonder they often get discouraged and have low self-esteem. Thankfully, our divine parent God has said yes to us in so many ways. He said yes, in fact, to all the stuff about loving the outsider, believing life's worth living, and that we shouldn't ever give up on anybody, even ourselves. The strongest truth in the story of Jesus is that he doesn't give up on anybody. So don't give up, even on yourself. This is John Smith.

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3: From the Sky News Centre at 10, Donald Trump says he's cancelled the wave of intense strikes planned for this weekend against Iran, but says it's subject to a deal being struck rapidly. That would come with certain conditions, with the US President highlighting the immediate and complete opening of the Strait of Hormuz and ending Tehran's nuclear threats. Our international correspondent John Sparks is in Jerusalem.
4: I don't think we're any closer to any long-standing agreement. I think what it tells us is that Donald Trump is getting increasingly frustrated. He's under increasing pressure. He's got midterms in November, the war's not popular, he's got a cost of living crisis and the rest of it. He wants a way out of it.
3: The Prime Minister says more help with the cost of living is on its way. Andy Burnham told the Sunday Mirror he wants to go further on rail fares and household bills. Meanwhile, two-thirds of people think the Prime Minister will fail to end long-term rough sleeping. Andy Burnham made tackling it his first pledge after entering Downing Street. More than half of those surveyed by YouGov for Sky News agree it's a problem that needs to be addressed. Francesca Albanese from the charity Crisis tells us what she thinks the PM must do to make real progress.
5: It's about tackling the root causes, so building those social homes, making sure other parts of government aren't causing homelessness in the first place, and investing in welfare and solutions that work, like Housing First.
3: Spain is installing a 500-metre barrier in the sea after 60,000 migrants arrived in Ceuta from Morocco. Spanish authorities say most have been returned, and EU leaders will hold talks this coming week to understand exactly what happened. World record holder Josh Kerr stormed to victory to pick up the first Commonwealth gold medal in the 1 mile for 60 years. The Scottish star broke away from the rest of the pack to win at the Scotstoun Stadium. And in football, Aberdeen opened their Scottish Premiership campaign with a dramatic 2-1 win against Hearts. They scored both of their goals in injury time at Pittodrie, with captain Kevin Nisbet sealing the victory thanks to a 95th-minute penalty. That's the latest. I'm Barry Weir.
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1: And as usual, a very warm welcome to you. How are you doing? Welcome to the latest edition of the Cross Rhythms Experience with me, Chris Cole, here to guide you through the next hour of music and life. And in the next hour, you can expect some thought-provoking content from Pastor John Smith, as well as loads of great music. Now, let me encourage you, the great benefit we have of social media, Google, check out John Smith, because there is a man that truly walk the talk. And when you listen to him on Cross Rhythms, he's now passed. He died about 2-3 years ago, but his words still have life today. Now, today I have artists musically such as Landry Cantrell, Ellie Limebeer, and Matthew West to play for you. So before all that, our first track of the show this week is Jamie Grace with a track entitled Dream Big.
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3: I'm gonna tell you what I gotta do to make my dreams come true. Work hard, pray more, dream big. 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

0: 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That's Jamie Grace, Dream Big.
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Well, there's definitely a message in the music. 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
1: Dolly magazine regularly features a page entitled Short Pieces, which enables young readers to have their poems published. One recent contribution reads as follows. I'm sick of being seen as a joke, there to laugh at, tease and provoke. Deep down it hurts inside, and in some ways I feel a part of me has died. I try my hardest to override the preaching sneers, turning away to hold back the tears.
2: I know there's pain.
1: Many people I know have paid the high cost of allowing themselves to become victims of the opinions of others. Believing in yourself is impossible if you're always in need of other people's affirmations. True identity and self-worth are increased by knowing intimately the unearned love and care of Jesus. Don't just be concerned about the opinions of others. Be inspired by God's acceptance and love for you. This is John Smith.
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4: Here's Ellie Limebeer, and this track is What Love Looks Like.

good definition of faith is something or somebody that you cling to, rely on, trust in as your focus for life. From a spiritual perspective for Christians, that's Jesus. So the journey of faith, hope and love, the greatest of these is love. Love is more than a feeling, it truly is a way of life. Here's Bo Bice, track entitled Nothing Without You.

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0: Well, you know, there's something called a culture of revival, which academics and theologians describe as the phenomenon when the culture of heaven hits earth, which it does all over the world, where whole cultures become mesmerized and committed to the Christian faith. The Pew Research Agency says about 2.4 billion people on the planet are aligned culturally, traditionally, experientially with the Christian faith. So we look at the Jesus People movement from the 60s and 70s in the West, and this is the time for the classic track. Well, Soul Survivor was an incredibly popular Christian youth festival, which ran in the UK from 1993 right the way through to 2019, and headed up by Mike Pilavachi. It was incredibly influential in many lives and also birthed a lot of Christian music in Great Britain. Alongside the festival, there's a church movement, which is still going today, and there were also lots of music made through the Soul Survivor festival and experience. Today, for Classic Track, we have Soul Survivor with a track entitled The Eyes of My Heart.

Certainly hope you feel that's what we're doing. Love on the Radio from Matthew West, right here on the Cross Rhythms Experience, Music and Life. Love on the Radio. Got music from Dante Bowie featuring Jess Klein coming up now. And this is a track entitled Don't Talk About It.

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5: alongside the release of her debut album, London-based singer-songwriter Kat Raya tells us about how she experienced addiction and hopelessness before redemption.
6: I had like a different head on. 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And then thinking, oh, wow, I don't have to be in this situation. I don't have to be like this.
5: David Hellyer considers a positive way to approach some of the big questions and mysteries in life. And Cross Rhythms founders Chris and Kerry Cole reveal more about their journey of faith and the adventure of living life on the edge.
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9: Here's Brooke Robertson. This track entitled Wait and See. If I

some music coming up from Vin Decker. And this track is called I'm Just Another One. On the Cross Rhythms Experience, music and life.

0: future is the finish line.
1: Great words, a great song there from Vin Decker. I'm Just Another One. And if you listen carefully to that, Vin sort of expresses in a song the joy that somebody could really feel in doing life with a worldview and conviction based on a relationship with God. And whatever your worldview or conviction is, there's a lot of news stories that are talking about what is it to be happy. And I think happiness is quite a natural question. Everybody's looking for a degree of happiness. But C.S. Lewis said, happiness in a way can be very elusive and quite circumstantial. And I agree with C.S. Lewis that circumstances can create an environment of happiness, but can it be maintained in the good and the bad times? Well, if happiness is built on a foundation of joy, then actually happiness has a great place. But joy is able to create a foundation for not just happiness, but also life in the challenging times. Now, what is joy? Well, joy does have something to do with your worldview and conviction and a question of your identity and value as a human being. So however you see life, and the one thing common to us all, we come into this world, we have an experience, and we die. That's common to all. But some of us with faith have a hope that's almost an experiential hope that's built on a daily walk with Jesus, where he can build, through faith in us all, a sense of joy to go through the good and the bad times. So Jesus says himself in Scripture in John 16, verse 33, if you want to check it out, in this life you will have trouble, but take comfort, for I've overcome the world. And so that's a very deep commitment to Christ, which builds a joy. And also, everything works for the good for those who love the Lord, called according to his purposes, which means life will have good times and bad times. And you are going to have happiness, but you can't sustain a world just looking for happiness. It doesn't work, because there are issues beyond human control. And you can, however, have a sense of joy that can carry happiness as well as good character and a good attitude to the tough times. And that really is at the heart of the Christian faith, where it says two commandments. Love God, the first one, with all your heart, soul, mind, and strength. Love your neighbor as yourself. And it goes a long way to helping people with mental health issues, because sometimes you get disillusioned in life because you're looking at an illusion. But an experiential faith with Christ, let me tell you, after 40 years of walking with the Lord in the good and the bad times, Jesus is not a man that he would lie. He's faithful to his word. So let me encourage you, check out Jesus for all he's worth and for all you're worth. Here's Tom Reed, and this is a track entitled Falling.

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1: I'll admit it. Now you're gone and I'm alone and I don't like it.

Well, I'll tell you what, guys, I want to thank you for tuning in to the Cross Rhythms Experience. We're going to do it all again, same time, same place next week. I'm going to leave you with a track from John Slit, and this is a track entitled Just Let Go. So till we meet again, have yourself a great week. Stay close to the one who loves you the most. Bye, God bless.

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1: From the Sky News Centre at 11, Donald Trump's decided to hold off on launching strikes against Iran for what he's calling the future benefit of the world. The US president says it's subject to a deal being struck rapidly. He says any agreement would need to include the complete reopening of the Strait of Hormuz. Andy Burnham's promising to look at more help for families struggling with the cost of living, insisting cutting household bills will be a priority. The Prime Minister says reducing rail fares and reforming the water sector are top of his agenda. Meanwhile, more than half of people in the UK say Andy Burnham is right to make ending rough sleeping one of his first pledges as Prime Minister, but a YouGov poll, exclusively for Sky News, suggests two-thirds think he'll fail. Mr Burnham's plan is backed by an initial £340 million investment. Ian Harrison's been homeless for 20 years.
2: In simple terms, it's not possible. Homelessness isn't the issue. The issue is drug addiction, prison, family breakup, relationship breaks down, losing your job. So unless you're going to solve all of those things, which would be a very big ask, you're not going to end homelessness.
1: EU leaders are expected to hold talks next week to understand what happened when 60,000 Moroccans stormed the Spanish enclave of Ceuta. At least 86 people died. Former FA chief executive Mark Palios says a non-European challenge for FIFA president is the best way of ousting Gianni Infantino. There have been calls for a change in leadership after Infantino's plan to sell stakes in major tournaments to private investors was rejected by several federations. Palios says the current FIFA boss will do everything he can to stay in charge.
3: There is a very great sort of suspicion in the majority of the smaller countries and the non-European countries. They feel the dominance of Europe. And that was used by Sepp Blatter to actually keep him in power to some extent.
1: And England's netballers have missed out on a medal at the Commonwealth Games, losing the bronze medal match against Australia. The Roses went down 68-50 in Glasgow. That's the latest. I'm Barry Weir.
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1: 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They've been so disappointed, so broken, almost lost the desire to even live. 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But are you going through darkness? 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There is a way forward. There's hope.
2: How I do this. 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

0: Who you praying on now, rich man? 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
1: Holy Spirit, speak through me. 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Reach told me be free and made it right today. So thankful, Reach, man.
2: Thank you, Reach, man.
1: Young ruler met the Christ, but he walked away. 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I'm so sorry, Rich, man. What you praying on now, Rich, man?
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2: From the Sky News Centre at midday, it's emerged the man who murdered his partner's two-year-old daughter had an arrest warrant issued 18 months beforehand. Harrison Simpson was jailed this week after he and his partner attacked Isabel Welsh over weeks at her home in Teesside. He had also sexually assaulted the toddler before her death in September. The outstanding warrant relates to a non-molestation order given to the 22-year-old in 2024. Our reporter Phoebe Southworth has a statement from Cleveland Police.
3: In line with openness and transparency, we informed Isabel's family of the circumstances surrounding the outstanding warrant early on in the investigation. We recognised at the time that Simpson had an outstanding arrest warrant and it's far from adequate.
2: The force insists our reviews led to several changes. Donald Trump insists he will hold off on a fresh attack on Iran as long as a deal can be reached and quickly, the US president says. That would need to involve stopping Tehran's nuclear ambitions and reopening the Strait of Hormuz. The Prime Minister says more cost of living support could be on its way and he's suggesting he'll look at rail fares and utility bills. Andy Burnham's also highlighted the amount we pay for water and feels it's another area that needs reform. Meanwhile, two-thirds of people think the Prime Minister will fail to end long-term rough sleeping. Andy Burnham made tackling it his first pledge after entering Downing Street. More than half of those surveyed by YouGov or Sky News agree it's a problem that needs to be addressed. Francesca Albanese from the charity Crisis tells us what she thinks the PM must do to make real progress.
4: It's about tackling the root causes, so building those social homes, making sure other parts of government aren't causing homelessness in the first place, and investing in welfare and solutions that work like Housing First.
2: And finally, some sports news. Scotland's Sarah Adlington broke down in tears after missing the chance to become a three-time Commonwealth judo champion before her retirement. She was beaten in the opening round of the over 78 kilogram competition. That's the latest. I'm Barry Weir.
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5: You're listening to Cross Rhythms Plymouth, 96.3 FM. And if you're just listening for the very first time, then you'll never have heard Life Stories before, but that is the programme that you are listening to. And it's always my pleasure and privilege to speak with a particular guest about their life, about kind of some of the things, what makes them tick, and particularly their faith, why that is important to them in this day and age, why that came into their lives, and why that's been something that they've held on to. And today, I'm speaking with David Cross. He's joining me in the studio. Hi, David.
6: Hi, David.
5: It's great to have you here. We've got two Daves, two Davids in the studio, so right. So that's going to be fun. But David, tell us a bit about, as we always start with these life stories, tell us a bit about your life growing up. Where did you grow up? Your accent doesn't suggest you're from Plymouth, but tell us where you grew up and what that was like for you.
6: I was born in Doncaster in 1952, and my mother was 16 at the time, and she was sent to a convent for evil women. Right. And I was sent to a children's home and brought up in the Roman Catholic children's home.
5: Right, okay. Right.
6: Which wasn't... I mean, it was my normality, but looking back at it, it wasn't a very good experience, most of it.
5: Yeah. And what age was that you were separated from your mum?
6: From the age of about one.
5: Okay.
6: Yes.
5: So you don't recall any time before then, so your whole time was in that
6: children's
5: care
6: home, yes. And yeah. I was fostered four times as well and sent back.
5: Yeah.
6: Rejected.
5: What was that experience like? You said it was difficult off air. You said there were some real challenges.
6: There was.
5: Do you have any happy memories from those years? What was it like?
6: The happy memories was with my fellow inmates, for want of a better word. I couldn't think of the right word there.
5: Sure,
6: but,
5: sure.
6: Yeah, with my friends that I made there, that was good.
5: Yeah.
6: however, the worst things was the nuns who ran the place, one of them in particular, and Father Murphy, he used to come over every 2 weeks to punish us being naughty.
5: Wow. I mean, right there to start off your life story, it's fascinating that you've got a cross around your neck, that you're passionate about sharing your faith in Christ. You wouldn't think that growing up in a church sort of children's home and that being a difficult situation for you. So... obviously, we're going to get to all that. We're going to get to when you found faith. But I just wanted to kind of point to that. It's an interesting marker in your life. So tell us a little bit about kind of as things progress, teenage years, those kind of things. How did life develop for you?
6: Well, I was fostered to Harrogate with a couple that lived in Harrogate. I was with them for nearly 4 years. And then I'd failed my 11 plus at school, right? And I came home from school, from playing.
5: Yeah.
6: And there was a nun sitting there. She said, "We've come to take you back."
5: Right.
6: That was it. And they took me back to the children's home. I was quite glad to get back, actually, to get back to my mates, because my experience with them wasn't that good neither.
5: I was going to ask, what was it like being in foster care? Was that a was that quite a long-term foster placement, that
6: yeah.
5: one?
6: Yeah. I remember the day after that, because they stood us all in a line when Mr. and Mrs. White came to choose a person. And they were told, why don't you take David, because there's nobody coming to see him. And so they took me, and then the next day they said to me, "You know, we wanted somebody older. We didn't really want you."
5: Gosh.
6: Because they had a son who was 12,
5: yeah.
6: and I was 8, okay?
5: Yeah.
6: And and I thought, well, thank you very
5: it's
6: much
5: It's not
6: for
5: getting
6: that.
5: Off on the right foot.
6: No, and their son was a bully. Okay, I didn't get on with him at all.
5: Yeah.
6: And my experiences within that house wasn't very good.
5: Yeah. So, I mean, kind of easy for me to say, but a difficult childhood in many ways, a lot of turmoil, a lot of negative situations and things like that. And then you said you went back to the children's home. Was
6: yes.
5: it the very same one with the same
6: the
5: people?
6: The very same one, yes.
5: And what was that like going back?
6: Going back was all right. Because I was quite happy to go back because my friends were there.
5: Yeah, yeah, yeah.
6: And most of them were still there. And and that's when he was going to the senior school, which means we travelled from Boston Spa to Harrogate, which is where the school was. And I enjoyed school to a certain degree. You know, I wasn't stupid, but I just didn't get really involved in learning lessons
5: too much.
6: Okay?
5: Yeah, yeah.
6: But at the age of 13, I was called in from playing outside. This is at the children's home now.
5: Yeah.
6: And they said, "Your mother's here." I said, "No, the nuns had told me I was an orphan.
5: Right.
6: I had no mother or father."
5: Right.
6: So I thought it was this couple that had fostered me.
5: Sure.
6: And so I went in, and there was a pair of strangers there. And there was my mother, the fellow that she'd married, Arthur, and they had a daughter.
5: Wow.
6: A five-year-old daughter, who was obviously my half-sister.
5: So your biological mum.
6: Yeah.
5: And you'd never met her to that point.
6: Never met her to that point.
5: Wow.
6: And it was quite a strange situation. They said, "Look, hello, David, we've come to take you away."
5: Gosh.
6: I said, "All right, where to?" Well, they lived in Liverpool at the time.
5: Yeah, yeah, yeah.
6: And for me, that was exciting because I was really into music. I've always been into music.
5: Yeah, yeah.
6: And Liverpool was the
5: like
6: centre of the musical
5: heart.
6: Universe.
5: Yeah, absolutely.
6: And I fell in love with Liverpool Football Club. And Arthur, the guy that she married, used to take me to the football ground every home game.
5: Yeah, yeah, yeah.
6: Anfield. And I fell in love with that.
5: Yeah.
6: Absolutely loved it. And to this day,
5: I'm
6: still an avid Liverpool supporter.
5: Yeah, yeah, yeah, yeah. Mm.
6: Arthur was a good man.
5: Yeah.
6: But my mother treated him pretty wickedly. She was a naughty woman.
5: Well, we'll stop for some music there and pick up the story with David.

0: You're listening to Cross Rhythms Plymouth, 96.3 FM, and this is Life Stories. And I've got the pleasure and privilege of being joined in the studio by Mr. David Cross. And David, you've been very honest so far, sharing a bit about your life, as we do with Life Stories. Started at the beginning, for you, separated from your mum, put into a care home situation from the Catholic Church from the age of about one. So very little to no connection with your mum. Well, no connection at all until suddenly later in life, where you just left it, she kind of came back into your life. I wondered if you'd describe that moment for yourself and those kind of early days. Did you feel a kind of bond with her? Did you feel any kind of connection? Was it a very strange thing to suddenly be reconnected? What was that like to obviously be reconnected with an estranged mum?
1: It was very strange. Feeling strange is the right word. I didn't know how I'm supposed to act towards this. They were total strangers to me. And I never felt any kind of love coming towards me from my mother.
0: Right.
1: And when she'd been married to Arthur for 5 years, and then she told him about me, right, and he said, come on, let's go and get the little so-and-so out of there.
0: Wow. Okay. So it was his initiative, yeah.
1: Mm-hmm. And so we moved to Liverpool.
0: Yeah.
1: And then they decided after 2 years to move back to Doncaster, which for me was not a happy thing at all.
0: No, sure.
1: So they moved back to Doncaster, and I stayed with them for a few more years, went to school. I left school when I was 15.
0: Yeah.
1: And I ended up committing certain offences. I stole a car, and I got involved with some really dodgy people.
0: Sure.
1: Broke into a telephone box. Got caught for that and ended up going to prison, a detention centre, that's right, for 6 months.
0: Wow.
1: And I did quite well in there. I mean, I went in there very unfit. I came out like a super fit criminal, do you know what I mean?
0: Right.
1: You couldn't catch me. We used to run 5 miles every day, you know, with no problem.
0: Yeah.
1: And we'd stop smoking, obviously, during that period.
0: Yeah.
1: So when I came out after that period, I went to see my mother, who was a barmaid in Doncaster. I said, Mum, can I come home?
0: What sort of age were you at that sort of stage?
1: That's 16.
0: Yeah. Mm. Yeah.
1: And I said, Mum, can I come home? She said, no, you can't. We don't want you back here ever again. Go away.
0: Right.
1: She, like I say, she'd never ever wanted me anywhere near, and there was no love towards her. From what I can gather, she was made to feel very guilty for having me.
0: Right.
1: 16-year-old girl,
0: yeah,
1: from Roman Catholic family.
0: Yeah.
1: Getting pregnant at 15.
0: Yeah.
1: Having me at 16. I think she was made to feel very, very bad.
0: So the whole thing was shrouded in sort of shame and from her standpoint.
1: The whole thing was shame and guilt. It was.
0: Yeah.
1: And it was Arthur went to the convent where she was in lockup.
0: Yeah.
1: And he was a painter and decorator.
0: Right.
1: And he got her out there.
0: Right.
1: And that's how they met.
0: Wow.
1: And they got together.
0: Yeah. Mm. So just to go back ever so slightly, what age were you then when she had taken you out for the first instance?
1: I was 13.
0: Okay. So your teenage years was this kind of furore of getting used to being back with your mum, all of that kind of stuff.
1: Yeah,
0: and then in and out of as you say, kind of criminality and things.
1: Started when I went back to Doncaster.
0: When you went back to Doncaster, yeah. It's an interesting place and a good place to leave it for this section. We will stop for some music and we'll come back and speak more with David right after this.

0: 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And my name's Dave, here with you for Life Stories. And I'm speaking with David Cross about his life. It's always a great privilege, really, to do these programmes, and this one no different. And David, you've shared a lot about your upbringing, early years. For those of you who are just picking up the story here, you'll be able to check out the website, listen again there. We'll also get this up on YouTube as well, so you'll be able to kind of recap. But kind of in and out of children's homes, back reunited with your mother, into some criminality when you moved to Doncaster, came out from the kind of Young Offenders Institute that you were in at that point, back to your mother, and you said that she at that point said, you can't come home. Tell us where...
1: Not politely, neither.
0: Yeah, right. Tell us where that left you and kind of what happened next.
1: Well, I didn't know what to do with myself at all. I was like 16, and I was on my own. I didn't know very many people, and so I looked for somewhere to sleep that night, and it was winter.
0: Yeah.
1: And the only place I could find, there was an open garage, no car in it, and there was a carpet on the floor. So I got in that garage, wrapped that around myself, and it was crispy with ice. Okay, and I slept there for the first night.
0: Wow.
1: The second night, I found a flat, a block of flats, and I slept in one of the corridors there and got woken up by the milkman in the morning, kicking me awake and calling me names.
0: Yeah. Right, right.
1: Not very nice names, neither.
0: No.
1: And so I ended up meeting some guys. They were hippies. Because this is like the 60s, late 60s. And they said to me, come and stay with us. They were squatting a house in Doncaster. And they said, we've got a spare room. You can have it. I said, oh, brilliant. Come on, then.
0: Yeah.
1: And so I moved in with them. And that was my first introduction to drugs.
0: Sure.
1: And they were smoking cannabis.
0: Yeah.
1: And I'd never smoked it before. And I smoked it in there and I went really, I think I went green and nearly went sick.
0: Yeah.
1: But after the sickness went away, I quite liked the feeling.
0: Yeah.
1: And I found out in myself, I thought I found what I was looking for.
0: Yeah.
1: You know?
0: I was going to ask at that stage, really, I suppose, David, you know, we've touched on the details of what happened to you in your life, lots of difficulties, challenges growing up in care homes, kind of abusive situations there, not easy situations in foster care as well. Where did it leave you in a kind of mental and emotional state? And was that part of the reason you got into the criminality in the first stage as well? Yeah. And kind of that kind of... thing.
1: Well, it pushed me, I would say, towards a certain type of person.
0: Sure.
1: Yes.
0: Sure.
1: Some of the people that were having bad times at home, and obviously they were, quite a lot of them were of the criminal type.
0: Yeah.
1: Yeah. And so I met a certain guy, and we used to do bad things. I burgled people's houses and stole cars, all to get money for drugs, really, at the end of the day.
0: Yeah.
1: That's what it was. Once I discovered drugs, I realised that I thought I'd found what I was looking for.
0: Yeah.
1: This new normality. It was completely different to my old normality, which is very miserable. This took me up to a different place.
0: So it changed your feelings, essentially.
1: It did. It
0: just made you feel
1: yeah.
0: slightly different for however long you could have the drugs. Yeah.
1: And as you can imagine, one thing leads to another.
0: Yeah. So you, I presume, end up going down the rabbit hole quite far.
1: I did.
0: In terms of drugs. So... what ages was this then? So from 16...
1: From 16 to 18.
0: Yeah.
1: Okay. That was Doncaster.
0: Yeah.
1: And then I decided to leg it to London.
0: Right.
1: I'd never really been there before and I wanted to see it.
0: Yeah.
1: So I hitchhiked to London. I went looking for somewhere to live and found a squatting organisation. This was being run by the IMG, the International Marxist Group. And so I ended up squatting in this block of flats in Dover Street opposite the Ritz down in Piccadilly. And it was a wonderful place. We was there for about 6 months. Okay?
0: Yeah.
1: And it was a great place to be based from, to earn money around Piccadilly.
0: Yeah, of course. So your opportunities, basically, for drugs, for the connections, I guess, grew existentially once you got into London in that sense.
1: They did.
0: We're going to stop for some music there. We're going to pick up the story with David as he tells it right after this.

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2: 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This is Life Stories. I'm in conversation today with David Cross. And, well, as I say, I could recap. There's quite a lot to recap, so you'll have to find this interview out yourself if you're just joining us. We're into kind of the fourth section of six in conversation with David here. And, yeah, basically, long story short, difficult upbringing, into kind of low-level criminality and effectively drugs as being an outlet to a different life, a different way to feel, a different way to feel about yourself, moving from the north of England to London, where there's a lot more opportunity for drugs. And this was kind of late teens, 20s, wasn't it? That kind of stage of your life. So I guess we'll have to move forward a little bit in your life, as we said off air, just for time. But where did things progress to?
3: Well, I ended up in my 30s, okay, in Bristol.
2: Yeah,
3: there's a long passage that why I ended up in Bristol, but
2: yeah, sure,
3: never mind that. But I ended up in Bristol on the day of the riots, the Bristol riots.
2: Right.
3: And I'd found a flat. Well, it was a bedsit upstairs in this room, right round the corner from the Black and White Cafe where all the trouble was starting from.
2: Yeah.
3: And I went upstairs and I lifted up my window and they were taking out Molotov cocktails down below and throwing them at the police, etc. And I thought, this is my introduction to Bristol.
2: Yeah.
3: And I thought, wow, what's this? But that all settled down.
2: Yeah.
3: And I had a relationship with a lady, it lasted quite a long time, but that was all lot related to drugs and
2: yeah,
3: and what have you, sex and drugs.
2: Yeah.
3: And eventually, I became a heroin dealer, a small-time heroin dealer.
2: Yeah.
3: Where a guy would give a bag to me, I would sell it, give him the money, he would give me more.
2: Yeah, sure, okay. Sure.
3: And then one day, somebody broke into my house, into my flat, and he had a big knife in it, in his hand.
2: Right.
3: And he said, give me all your money and your drugs. No, he was Scottish, of course.
2: Yeah.
3: And he was unlucky because we'd just given the money and the bag to the man to get the next lot.
2: Wow.
3: His timing was absolutely dreadful.
2: Yeah.
3: But there was a girl sort of strung out on the couch.
2: Yeah.
3: And he said, who's that? As he did that, me and my friend jumped on him. And I don't want to go into any detail, but we made a mess of him.
2: Yeah.
3: And we ended up throwing him down the stairs, and then we got taken to prison.
2: Yeah. Okay. Yeah. Just before you go on, David, I just want to pick up on the kind of the passage you had with drugs. So was it kind of just one thing after another and eventually got to heroin, like as it is for so many people? Yeah. And it just, you needed something harder and harder and harder until that's where you ended up?
3: I always said that I would never, ever take heroin. I would never inject. Never.
2: Sure.
3: Okay. But there I was in Bristol. The first time I did it, I think we had one needle. It was in the old rocket, the glass and metal ones.
2: Yeah.
3: And it went round about four or five of us, the same one.
2: Goodness me. Okay. Yeah.
3: And from that, I did contract hepatitis C.
2: Right.
3: Okay.
2: Right.
3: Which I didn't know I had.
2: Yeah.
3: That's all been sorted now, I'm glad to say.
2: Yeah.
3: But what happened in Bristol then was, it's time for me to get myself sorted. I've had enough of this city. I'd been there for 8 years.
2: And at that point, sorry, were you in prison?
3: I've been in prison a few times, yes.
2: Okay. Yeah.
3: I had two sentences of 12 months.
2: Okay.
3: And with a 3 month break in between.
2: Yeah.
3: Okay. Then there was lots of remands and things like that. Now, I was a silly, stupid thief. Do you know what I mean? Yeah, I wasn't clever at all.
2: Sure.
3: Okay.
2: Sure.
3: It was all instant decisions and stuff like that.
2: Yeah.
3: I'm mixing up with the wrong people.
2: Yeah.
3: But it's my fault. And I'm not proud of any of that.
2: No, sure.
3: None of that. And I look back at it and the things that I did in the name of drugs, right? I'm ashamed.
2: Yeah. And you got, obviously, as you described it, a very dark place your life is in. But for the first reason that you wanted to get into it, was, as you say, you thought you'd found the answer to your life. You thought you'd found something that gave you a release from the negative feelings and the trauma of what you grew up with, but obviously it took you to a much darker place. So where did that leave you in terms of thinking about life? Where did you think you could turn to? What happened next?

0: I didn't know where I could turn to, and there was nothing in my mind that I wanted to turn to, okay?
1: Yeah.
0: Apart from when I was strung out.
1: Sure.
0: When I was strung out and I had no drugs and I was feeling really ill, yeah. I wanted to do something about it.
1: Yeah.
0: But as soon as I got some drugs, I think, what's the matter? I'm fine.
1: No problem. Yeah.
0: And so I never did actually anything about it.
1: Sure.
0: But having all that stuff that happened to me in Bristol, I decided to leg it.
1: Yeah.
0: And I ripped off my dealer.
1: Yeah.
0: He gave me the bag and I sold it, took the money, and I legged it down to Cornwall.
1: Yeah.
0: A lovely place to be.
1: Yeah.
0: I knew a friend down there near St. Just.
1: Yeah.
0: He was a hippie and his name was Merlin.
1: Yeah.
0: Okay. He had an old tin miner's cottage and he said to me, Dave, anytime you get into trouble, you know, you come down here.
1: Come down here, yeah.
0: I'll look after you. So I took him up on
1: that. So it was the only kind of lifeline you had, effectively, at that stage.
0: That's right. And so I went down there. First of all, I went to see my psychiatrist, and he gave me a prescription of 2 litres of methadone.
1: Wow.
0: loads of sleeping tablets, because I told him the story. I said, look, I've just got to go. Otherwise, I'm going to kill somebody or someone's going to kill me.
1: Yeah.
0: I've got to go.
1: Yeah,
0: he gave me a prescription of this. I legged it down there to Cornwall. And I soon went through all that stuff that I had, and then I had nothing.
1: Mm-hmm.
0: And then I weaned myself off everything.
1: Wow.
0: And then I became an alcoholic.
1: Right.
0: Swapped one thing for another.
1: Yeah. Yeah. Well, look, timing-wise, that's a really good place to leave this section, David. It's really fascinating to hear your story, kind of where you've been, where one thing led to another, and people listening to this could be in any form of that particular journey, could be any place of it. So we're going to come to the place where things for your life really turned around after this section.

0: 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And this interview will be available on our YouTube channel if you want to watch it at Cross Rhythms Plymouth. Search that on YouTube, or we're at CR Plymouth. It'll also be on the website as well. So if you're just listening now and you want to listen again, go to crossrhythms.co.uk/Plymouth and you can pick up the interview from wherever you want at your leisure. But David, things had taken a pretty dark turn for you, to be fair, and in your own words, from a pretty dark start, really. A difficult start, difficult upbringing. As you said, no excuse in that sense. But you know, not a lot of light in your life in terms of that. Not a lot of joy and peace and prosperity, any of those terms you want to use. But you found yourself having to run away from Bristol, basically for your life, and ending up in Cornwall. How did things start to turn around for you? What was it that changed things?
1: Okay. there was a festival on at that time on the moor, upon Bodmin Moor, that's right. And it was called the White Goddess Festival, and it was a rave at that time in the 90s.
0: Yeah.
1: And I got with a bunch of others, we went in this bus and we went up there, and I got off the bus, and I think they had a 40,000-watt PA system there right on the top of the moors there.
0: Wow.
1: The music was kicking, right? And there was a woman leaning on a car door shouting various drugs for sale, ecstasy, speed, all this kind of stuff. So I bought some ecstasy off her so I could go off dancing.
0: Yeah.
1: Anyway, after half an hour, nothing was working, so I went back to her and accused her of ripping me off. She said, "You'd have another one for free." Anyway, another time I did the same, she gave me another one. And then everything hit me all at once and I...
0: Oh, goodness.
1: ...danced the night away. Anyway, at the end of that, I remember jumping into the back of her car and I said, "You know what?" She said, "What?" She said, I'd fall in love with the first person who'd make me a cup of tea right now. My mouth was like this, my tongue was about this fat. And she said, "I'll shut your door, we're off." And she took me off to her house and I moved in with her. So she was a dealer, I was a user, and it was convenient. Yeah. I got married to this woman, eventually.
0: Yeah.
1: But living with her was quite rough. I was a slob. I was not slob. She'd do all the dealing and making all the money and everything, and I was a slob. And so in the end, she kicked me out. And when she kicked me out, I found a little bedsit in Camelford, in Cornwall. And at that point in my life, I had a prescription for life from a psychiatrist.
0: Okay.
1: So we didn't really need to go and buy any, but the prescription would last 3 days and then we'd have to wait for the next lot. But in Camelford in Cornwall, I remember it was Christmas Eve and I didn't know what to do. I had no money, I had no drugs, I had no food. Okay. And there was a pub right opposite where I was living, and I could hear all the mall in there having a great time. It's Christmas. I went in there thinking, "Well, somebody will buy me a drink." Nah, nobody bought me nothing. And I came out there thinking, "I've got money to go and burgle your houses." Terrible, terrible attitude. But I found out that on Christmas Day that this church was giving away a free Christmas dinner down at the library in Cornwall, in Camelford.
0: Yeah.
1: And so next morning I went down to that. I'd never been to charity in all my life, never had.
0: Yeah. Okay. Yeah.
1: This is the first time I picked up my pride and went for charity. I was starving.
0: Yeah.
1: And I went in there and it was quite funny. They fed me full Christmas dinner, the whole lot. There's these two people giving up their Christmas Day to feed. There must have been about, say, 10 of us. Anyway, the person that was running that place was a guy called David Dickinson.
0: Yeah.
1: And he came to see me one night, and he said, he played bass, I played guitar. I said, "Go and get your bass, let's have a little bit of a jam." And he did. And it was a Saturday night. He said, "Look, it's 10 o'clock. He said, "I've got to go to church in the morning. You know, I've got a lot of work to do there." He said, "Look, so this atheist, devout atheist, might I add, who hated Christians with all his heart because of the experiences that I'd had in the children's home, etc., said, "Look, what's an intelligent man like you doing believing in all these myths and fairy stories?" I said, "You're so bright, look at you." He said, "Look, never mind all that. Would you come along in the morning and help me with the PA system?" I said, yeah, because I'd been a roadie with a few bands, okay,
0: yeah,
1: at that time.
0: Yeah.
1: And I said, yeah, I'll come and give you a hand. So in that morning, I woke up, had my hit.
0: Yeah.
1: I went to this church, which was in a, which is in a school. By the time I got there, it was all up and running. The music was going, and I'd never, ever, in all the churches I'd ever been to, which weren't that many because I was brought up with it, but this was alive. There was people with their arms in the air. The songs were good. There was a band. And I thought, wow, that's different. And I thought, well, I'll sit down. So I sat right at the back there.
0: Yeah.
1: Sinner's Row there, because you don't go straight to the front.
0: Sure.
1: I sat right at the back there. And and as I was sitting there, a gentleman called Joe, lovely man, he's not alive now, but he stood up and with the Yorkshire accent started to speak how much in love he was with Jesus. As he said that, something in my heart twanged. And I could feel the presence of something. I didn't know what it was.
0: Yeah, right.
1: But all I could feel was, well, tears began to fall down my face until there was racking great sobs. The words were coming out of my mouth and I can't forget it. I said, I'm so sorry, God. I didn't know you were there.
0: Wow.
1: Please forgive me.
0: Wow.
1: That's what the devout atheist is saying.
0: There you go.
1: Uh-huh.
0: David, that's a brilliant place to leave this section. We'll pick it up in the last section to see what carried on, how things progressed for you. But that's an incredible place to come to in your life.
1: It really was. It's changed my life radically.
0: We'll talk more with David after this.

0: Unbelievably, we're at the final part of Life Stories here with David Cross. And you had a quite remarkable experience in the back of a church where, as a devout atheist, as you said, who not only were you believing there wasn't a God, you were quite anti-faith and anti-Christian faith from bad experience you'd had, but you encountered God in a way you've just described. And anyone who's just picking up the story here, you're going to have to listen back to that bit. That was a good part that David told. What happened next?
1: Okay, what happened next? I remember I sort of gathered myself together because there was just water at my feet. There was so much sobbing came out. It must have been years of pain, years of stuff came out of me. Yeah. And I'm so glad nobody came up to me and started to put an arm around me. I'd probably be more likely to rush out. Because in those days, I had bright orange dreadlocks.
0: Right.
1: I was very skinny and very smelly. And so there was a lot of shame in me.
0: Sure.
1: And however... After that, I went up to see. It was like, I wanted to take me to your leader. I wanted to see what's going on here.
0: Yeah.
1: And I went up to the lead pastor and I said, "Excuse me." He said, "What?" "Yes, what do you want?" He said, "I said, something amazing just happened to me back there." He said, "All right, then we'll see you next week, will we?" He since became a very, very dear friend and a father figure to myself and my wife.
0: Yeah.
1: Okay. And it was through him and that church that we got a lot of teaching.
0: Yeah.
1: A lot of teaching. And we began to learn about all the stuff that what Christianity really is. Okay. Yeah. It was a real proper Bible believing, Christ-centered church.
0: Yeah.
1: And we used to sit around his table at home, bashing the table, looking at these scriptures and stuff. And I remember my wife jumping. I said, "I can't believe this." She ran out and had a joint in the car. You know, and came back again.
0: Yeah.
1: And I can remember her saying to Hilda, who is Ken's wife, I can't stop injecting," she says. "I've done it all my adult life and I can't do it." She said, "Oh, don't worry, dear. The Holy Spirit will convict you, my love." She got no idea about drugs, but she knew all about her Saviour and that he'd begun a work and it was going to bring it to completion.
0: Yeah.
1: And and he did.
0: Yeah. So,
1: and with me too.
0: Well, that's what I was going to say. It's a good place for us to kind of wrap it up because obviously you've had an encounter with God. You've kind of decided that you want to follow this God that you've just found.
1: Yeah.
0: But obviously you've got years of drug use, years of trauma, years of challenge. So it's not all that it just suddenly goes in one step. But how did that drug addiction finally come free? And what happened in terms of walking out of some of those things?
1: Wonderful. Well, David Dickinson, the guy that had the bass and invited me to the church in the first place, he gave me and Tina two tickets for Cross Rhythms Festival, right? This was in 1993.
0: Yeah.
1: I'd never been to a Christian festival or anything like that before, but I loved festivals.
0: Yeah. Loved music.
1: So me and Tina went along. It's quite a good story, really. We had this old banger of a car and we parked it right down the bottom near the woods. And they wanted us to move the car, but we didn't have a tent. And every time the stewards were coming, "You've got to move the car, put it into the car park." We said, "All right, later." Well, we never moved it. And one of the stewards, his name is Pete Nolan, lovely man. This is what I found out afterwards, right? They gathered together as the stewards. They were going to throw us off site because they'd heard that Tina was selling drugs to somebody. And it was a total lie. She actually given some to somebody, right? And they were going to throw us off, but Pete Nolan stood up and said, "No, let's get together." And they prayed for us.
0: Yeah.
1: We didn't know about this.
0: Yeah.
1: At that festival then, I went to one of these meetings. There was about 2,000 people in a marquee. And this guy was speaking. His name was Bruce Oliver. He was speaking on the full armour of God. I hadn't quite got to that bit in my Bible yet.
0: Yeah.
1: But it really spoke to me. And at one point, he shouted at Satan to get out of here. And as he did that, something inside me went, "Ugh!" Right? And I thought, "What's that? What's that?" I didn't know what that was. Anyway, people were called forward for prayer. If anybody wanted prayer, come forward. So yeah. I went forward. And there must have been about 200 at the front. Okay. And people were being prayed for along this line. And he came to me. And he said, "What do you want?" I didn't expect him to ask me a question.
0: Yeah, he didn't really.
1: He said,
0: "What
1: do you want?" He said, "What have you come here for?" I said, "Look, okay." I said, "All my adult life, I've been a junkie. I've been into all kinds of drugs. The only time I've had any space is when I've been in prison, right, from it. Yeah. And But now I can really feel God saying to me, because I was injecting.
0: Yeah.
1: And I could feel the Spirit of God saying to me inside, trust me,
0: yeah.
1: You don't need this anymore.
0: Wow.
1: It's not thou shalt not, it's you don't need it anymore.
0: Yeah.
1: He said, you tell God what you want him to do and I'll pray for you.
0: Yeah.
1: So I said, Lord, I'm going to ask you to come and fill a space in me, which is very big.
0: Yeah.
1: If you do not fill that space in, I'll probably go back to my first love. I know you're there. I've bumped into you. I know you're there. Please do it. And I gave up all my drugs. It was in a bum bag all with all my water, my syringes and everything else. And I gave them to this guy.
0: Yeah.
1: And with that, I stopped.
0: Yeah.
1: I went home. Okay. I didn't need any more. I had no withdrawal symptoms.
0: Gosh.
1: Okay? And I didn't want it anymore. And the Spirit of God really, really began to lead me in those days. And through the church and through giving up the drugs, I began to see clearly again.
0: Yeah. Well, that's so amazing, David. We're really, unfortunately, running out of time. With all of these interviews, I feel like we could go into so much more. But what would you say, because you made a statement earlier on that drugs, the way into drugs was you thinking you'd found what you were looking for.
1: Yes, that's correct. Yes.
0: What was the difference then when you found God, when you found faith?
1: When I found God, obviously, I found the true thing that I didn't know I was looking for, okay?
0: Yeah.
1: Because in that was life. There was a new life being put into me. And the other thing, which is so important, there was friendship in this church. They gathered around us.
0: Mm.
1: They didn't poo-poo us and thought we were dirty junkies or anything, but we had good teaching and we had good fellowship and we were accepted.
0: Yeah.
1: From a guy that had been rejected so much in his life,
0: yeah.
1: I felt accepted and part of something that was valuable.
0: Yeah, okay? That's
1: and
0: so good.
1: My relationship with God grew and grew and grew. And since then, we've been involved in all kinds of ministries. We worked for Crossrhythms for a little while.
0: I was going to say, I'd love to have more time to speak with you, David, because there's so much more we could talk about. But from that, your life went into lots of ways that not only did you receive this for yourself, but you gave out and helped other people who'd been in similar journeys. I know you foster care, which is a big part of your journey as well.
1: We opened a house for ex-prisoners as well, which took us straight from prison.
0: There's been so much that you've done since. And as I say, I wish we had more time to talk about that. But in summary, that's kind of where your life has gone and a huge turnaround. So a remarkable change in life, a remarkable life story. David, I want to thank you for sharing with us. Thank you for this time. And wish you all the best in your future.
1: Thanks, Dave.

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2: From the Sky News Centre at 1, a man jailed for life for murdering his girlfriend's 2-year-old daughter had an outstanding arrest warrant for 18 months before the killing. Isabel Welsh's mother was also convicted of her murder after the toddler collapsed at her home in Teesside last September following a head injury. Cleveland police say repeated attempts to arrest Harrison Simpson were unsuccessful and admit the delay was far from adequate. Our reporter Phoebe Southworth says it's a huge development.
3: So another twist in, you know, a truly grotesque tale, and will raise questions about whether little Isabel's death could have potentially been prevented.
2: Iranian military sources have accused Donald Trump of lying when he claimed Tehran asked him to halt planned US strikes. The president says he cancelled the attack to allow time for a deal to end the war. The Prime Minister says more cost of living support could be on its way, and he's suggesting he'll look at rail fares and utility bills. Andy Burnham's also highlighted the amount we pay for water and feels it's another area that could be set for reform. Meanwhile, research shows 2/3 of people in the UK think the Prime Minister will fail to end long-term rough sleeping. Andy Burnham made it his first pledge as PM, backed by an initial £340 million investment, targeting at least 3,000 people. England's netballers missed out on a place on the podium at the Commonwealth Games after losing the bronze medal match against Australia. They were well beaten, 68-50, on the last day of the competition in Glasgow. Goalkeeper Halimat Adio says they will learn a lot from the disappointment.
4: Fitness is definitely a massive part that plays in, and it's not just physical fitness, it's mental fitness as well. But yeah, we've got a lot to take away from it, and yeah, I'm very, very excited. It does hurt at the moment, but I just can't wait for the next international, because I know they're going to grill us.
2: And Madonna's been joined on stage by Kylie Minogue for a surprise performance at World Pride in Amsterdam. The pair sang Love Sensation, a track from Madonna's new album, in the early hours. That's the latest. I'm Barry Weir.
1: This is Cross Rhythms Plymouth.

slowly. It's hard to say that I'd rather stay awake when I'm asleep, because my dreams are bursting at the seams.

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1: 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And so Justin Bieber was knocked off the top spot and down to number two with Butterflies. 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
1: Girls magazines are repeatedly providing articles on self-esteem. Perhaps their impressionable readers are constantly threatened by the barrage of drop-dead, gorgeous, underage, computer-retouched models who fill their pages. New Woman tells us that most mental health professionals suggest a person with high self-esteem derives their sense of security and well-being from inner contentment rather than such externals as peer praise and flashy possessions. Jesus said, "A woman's life is not made up of the abundance of her possessions, but on every word that comes from the mouth of God." In part, this is saying that you feel good when you know a sense of truth and meaning beyond material things and even beyond yourself. If you want to be confident, be concerned with the essential inner you, which Jesus so clearly wants to love and enrich. This is John Smith.

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1: Trustfall is the second album from Stephen Stanley. A fusion of atmospheric rock textures with raw, honest songwriting. 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And a reminder that sometimes the greatest strength is found in surrender.

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1: 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From the Sky News Centre at 2. A 17-year-old girl has died after suffering what police describe as a medical episode at the Kendal Calling Festival in Cumbria. She was found at the site shortly after 2 a.m. Officers are appealing for witnesses as they investigate the circumstances surrounding the teenager's death. A man who murdered his partner's 2-year-old daughter had an arrest warrant issued 18 months beforehand. Harrison Simpson was jailed this week after he and his partner abused Isabel Welsh for weeks at her home in Teesside. The outstanding warrant relates to a non-molestation order given to the 22-year-old in 2024. Our reporter Phoebe Southworth has a statement from Cleveland Police.
2: In line with openness and transparency, we informed Isabel's family of the circumstances surrounding the outstanding warrant early on in the investigation. We recognised at the time that Simpson had an outstanding arrest warrant and it's far from adequate.
1: The force insists the reviews led to several changes. Iranian military sources are accusing Donald Trump of lying when he claimed Tehran asked him to halt planned US strikes. The president says he cancelled the attack to allow time for a deal to end the war. Andy Burnham's promising more help for families struggling with the cost of living. The prime minister says reducing rail fares and reforming the water industry are top of his agenda. Emergency crews battling wildfires in Greece have been forced to stand down as strong winds fan flames and smoke. Conditions are also worsening in France and Spain. Travel expert Simon Calder has this advice for anyone heading out there.
3: Really smart to have a grab bag containing your phone, your money, your passport, some water, medication, crucially, so that in the extremely unlikely event, as happened last weekend, you're woken up at 3 o'clock in the morning and told to leave, you do actually have all the essentials.
1: The opening weekend of the Scottish Premiership season is continuing with St Johnstone going up against Kilmarnock. Later, Alfred Johansson takes charge of his first top flight game at Motherwell. That's the latest. I'm Daisy Steele.
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2: Someone has described current day youth as a rootless generation hungry for strong foundations. They have been described as a letdown generation who experience a fractured series of relationships

have felt need for parents, their friends, and even the church to be around for the long haul. We often read youth magazines telling us to make friends or give up on tired relationships. But while it's true that it is great to expand your circle of friends, it's also true that there's great value in nurturing, supporting, and encouraging those you've stuck with and who've stuck with you most of your life. Be a good friend, a good family member, a helpful member of your group. I guess God gives us a good example. Stick around for the long haul. This is John Smith.

Manchester-based musician and artist Jonathan Ogden returns with the album Day. His latest release represents a shift from the grief of losing his parents to hope and renewal.

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2: From the Sky News Centre at 3. A 17-year-old girl has died after suffering what police describe as a medical episode at the Kendal Calling Festival in Cumbria. She was found at the site shortly after 2 a.m. Iranian military sources have accused Donald Trump of lying after he claimed Tehran asked him to call off planned U.S. strikes. The U.S. president says he delayed the attack to allow time for negotiations to end the conflict, but he says that would come with certain conditions. Our international correspondent John Sparks is in Jerusalem.
3: I don't think we're any closer to any long-standing agreement. I think what it tells us is that Donald Trump is getting increasingly frustrated. He's under increasing pressure. He's got midterms in November, the war's not popular, he's got a cost of living crisis and the rest of it. He wants a way out of it.
2: It's emerged an arrest warrant had been issued for child killer Harrison Simpson 18 months before he murdered his partner's two-year-old daughter, Isabel Welsh. Cleveland police says a review into the case has led to a number of changes. At least five people have died and 41 others are missing after a ferry caught fire off the coast of an Indonesian island. It's thought 225 of those on board have been rescued. Two-thirds of people questioned in a Sky News poll believe Andy Burnham will fail to deliver on his promise to end rough sleeping. He's made tackling homelessness in England the first major pledge of his premiership. Campaigner and founder of the world's big sleep out, Josh Littlejohn, says simply getting people off the streets isn't enough.
4: We have to invest in really high quality supported accommodation that's going to be a bit of an uplifting place for people to be and get all their support needs met. And ultimately, by investing in that, there'll be lots of other cost savings compared to trying to manage this ongoing, really significant street population.
2: And St Johnston and Kilmarnock are locked at 1-1 in their opening game of the new Scottish Premiership season. Greg Kilty cancelled out Josh Fowler's opener just before half-time. That's the latest. I'm Daisy Steele.
1: This is Cross Rhythms Plymouth.
5: Hi, my name's Emma.
6: My name's Rob, and welcome to another episode of Hope and the City. So it's our podcast. We're in our second series where we've been reflecting on real life issues that many of us face, and not shying away from how difficult that can be, but bringing that into the realm of hope.
5: Yeah. In the last two episodes, we've had some really amazing guests, haven't we?
6: We have.
5: First of all, we had Malcolm Duncan, who talked his journey through Good Grief. That was his book. It was kind of based on his book, Good Grief, that I'd read back along. And then we've also had Brian and Simon that came in and talked to us about their journey with PTSD.
6: Yes.
5: It was an amazing interview.
6: Two pretty hefty interviews, weren't they? And really getting into real and raw stuff. But again, hope just shooting through the whole thing, parading the whole thing. And I was listening to Malcolm's story, listening back to it this morning before we talked, and thinking, wow, you know, that man really has been through it.
5: Yeah.
6: And he has been on a journey to lead him to a place of hope, despite losing, was it five or six family members? I can't remember.
5: I almost, because there were so many.
6: There's so many,
5: I almost, and even he quipped about that, I think, in the interview, didn't he? He said they're like, Which death was that one? Because there were so many.
6: So many.
5: So many. Yeah, I want to say five or seven.
6: But still on a journey.
5: Yes.
6: He's been on a journey to a place of hope, a new normal, I think, as he called it. It will never be the same.
5: Yeah.
6: And he's still journeying. And that was something that we picked up from Simon and Brian, wasn't it?
5: Yeah, absolutely. Absolutely. It was also that sense of and with. I think it was the and with that came through.
6: Explain
5: on both.
6: That.
5: Okay, so I think I'd always thought of things as a bit of an either or. So like we leave something behind and we move into something new. But what came through with both of their journeys actually was that you can hold whatever has happened in contention with how you're living now. So it's an and with rather than an either or. It's not about leaving that completely behind. It's about holding both. And I found that really powerful. So I was thinking obviously about Malcolm and his grief journey, and his either or was actually like, I can feel really sad and I can really miss that person, but I can still live and have good times today. And I can do that in contention with each other. And the same with Simon. I mean, Simon talked about some horrific experiences that he'd had.
6: War zone, bodily remains, various things, which
5: absolutely.
6: You can't unsee.
5: No, but how do you then So his PTSD was talking about the things that triggered him to have a response. But in terms of the memories, he's always going to have those memories. Like you say, you can't erase them. But there's a contention that can be had. There's a balance to be had where he can live with that and live now as well, still holding those things.
6: And that's what's new.
5: Yes. So I found that really amazing, actually. That really stood out to me, that "and with." I found that so powerful, you know, that so much happens to people during their lives and it shouldn't be dismissed. We can learn to live with it in a contention.
6: I mean, we didn't plan to talk about it, but beforehand you were sharing, you might not want to talk about it, but it's it would have been James's birthday this week.
5: Yes,
6: you were saying, you know, it's been a few years.
5: Yeah.
6: Does that feel different, his being birthday, getting the family together? You said some things feel getting together as a four.
5: Yes.
6: Do you get used to that?
5: Yeah. So we went out for a meal on Friday, the four of us, because I'm actually, unfortunately, I'm away this week while it's James's birthday. But we went out and did a family meal on Friday. And we've always, right from the beginning, we always said we would celebrate his birthday. The first year was really hard. It was hollow, I think is the only way I could describe it. We went for this meal on his birthday. It was a Sunday afternoon and we went to a place in the Royal William Yard. And we were just like, well, it felt like we were eating cardboard and there was just tears and it was really hard. But last year we went out and it was his birthday on the Monday, I think, and at the beginning of the week, and we went out and we actually felt like we celebrated that we had him. And it certainly felt a lot more again like that this time when we did it. Like, it's, you know, like, praise God, we had James for 21 years. You know, thank you that we had him for 21 years. So while it does feel really emotional and I feel quite teary about it, should be that time when he's here and we're celebrating, there is a contention to be had of like, yes, we really miss him, but yes, we're living and we're going to enjoy life. We have to continue to, we want to continue to enjoy life. And there's a contention to be had. And I was saying, we went out for a meal for the first time in January. So that's 2.5 years after James died. And after being a family of five, going out as a family of four, it felt like there was a big hollow hole in the middle. And we were like all holding hands around it, around this big void, trying to like say that we were having a good time. We were doing nice things, but it just didn't feel natural. But actually from January and then the time since, and for this meal that we had on Friday, all of a sudden it feels like, yes, it feels like we are a unit. It feels like we found a new way. So of course we miss James in that, but we continue to be a family and have nice times as well, so without feeling guilty.

0: you're not dishonoring the person mm-hmm. that you lose by moving on. You're not moving mm-hmm. on from them, but you are moving on with all the things that have happened. And, or put another way, you're not honouring them by wallowing for the rest of your mm. life, because you have mm-hmm. the life to live. And that is something, Simon mentioned that, didn't he?
1: Yeah.
0: You know, I've got little kiddies. You know, life doesn't stop because of everything that's happened to me.
1: Mm.
0: And I think that's really important. And I think that's happening wider in society, that people are being brought to that point of realisation. It's been very difficult for us, mm. I think, in this country, across the world, with COVID, then all the fallout from COVID afterwards, mm-hmm. how difficult that's been.
1: Yeah.
0: Employment figures are down in Plymouth, aren't they?
1: Yes.
0: And I think, and there's a mental health crisis, and young people don't have, there's not much money around young people. So it feels like we've got to a bit of a crossroads or fork in the road for many people
1: mm.
0: where they can just stop, and we can lament and we can grieve and think and just say and wallow, actually, mm-hmm. probably quite unhealthily
1: mm.
0: and say, you know, isn't life rubbish and everything.
1: Mm.
0: But I think for some of us, we need to say, mm. yes.
1: Yeah.
0: Yes, it has been rubbish. And in some ways, we're moving on with some of that rubbish, but we are moving on.
1: Yeah. But equally, I mean, Malcolm
0: rebuilding.
1: Said, yeah, rebuilding. I mean, equally, Malcolm said, there are times as well of lament. There are times to wallow.
0: Yes.
1: So he talked about like anniversaries and things
0: yes.
1: like that, didn't he? And he said
0: yeah.
1: that is a time to wallow, and
0: yeah.
1: and that's okay, because we
0: yes.
1: have to revisit those places.
0: But the overall theme
1: yes.
0: is rebuilding.
1: Yeah.
0: Rebuilding and
1: yeah.
0: moving on with, like you've said, all the things that have happened.
1: Mm-hmm.
0: It reminds me of a song by, perhaps I'm jumping ahead too fast now, but I remember there was Bastille were a band. They are a band.
1: Yeah.
0: But they did a great song called Pompeii.
1: Oh, I love it.
0: Do you know that song?
1: Yeah, I love
0: that song.
1: I
0: remember once singing it out of my window and recording myself, because I picked up a bit of a message
1: right.
0: in it. It's actually quite explicit. If you listen
1: yeah.
0: to the words, go
1: yeah.
0: back and listen to
1: yeah.
0: Pompeii by Bastille. But I think I'd been singing too long before I got to the chorus, that most people listening to it had turned off my video, my recording, before I actually got to the point that I was trying
1: yeah.
0: to get to. But there's a bridge or a middle eight in it where it says, where do we begin our rubble or our sin?
1: Mm.
0: Where do we begin our rubble or our sin? And it's a really interesting point, because we want to rebuild our lives. Well, I hope there are people
1: yeah.
0: out there listening who don't just want to wallow, but they
1: yeah.
0: do want to rebuild.
1: Yeah. Yeah.
0: Where do you begin?
1: Yeah.
0: Do you begin with all of this rubble? And it is easy to jump back into getting things right. I remember rebuilding my life in many respects after mm-hmm. my time with addiction. But some of those early decisions I made were getting me into just as much trouble, because
1: yeah.
0: they were impulsive, because
1: yeah.
0: they were coming from a place of trying to outweigh all the bad things I'd done with a load of good things. I'm not saying those motives are,
1: mm-hmm.
0: are always wrong. But actually the first thing, and perhaps sin, it's the right word, but it's people might have it, the connotation wrong in their mind. I guess what that little bit is saying is, where do we begin? Let's bring it all to God.
1: Yes.
0: Because sin is separation from God, isn't it?
1: Yeah.
0: And
1: yeah.
0: It's essence.
1: It's anything.
0: It's self-sufficiency. I've got this. It's all down
1: it's
0: to
1: heart,
0: me.
1: It's a heart attitude,
0: issue.
1: Isn't
0: I'm turned
1: it?
0: Away
1: yeah.
0: from God.
1: I can do it by myself.
0: Before we get onto the rubble,
1: mm-hmm.
0: let's go back to God.
1: Mm-hmm. Mm-hmm.
0: And bring him all the rubble and
1: yeah.
0: say, where do you want me to begin?
1: Yeah.
0: Where are you going to point me to? Because you can't sort everything out overnight. You can't sort out years of grief. You can't sort out all the wreckage of, for me, 14 years of active addiction.
1: PTSD for Simon and Brian.
0: You can't, exactly. And you, interestingly, were led with some of your friends recently
1: mm-hmm.
0: to a bit in the Bible
1: mm-hmm.
0: where they're in a rebuilding project, aren't they?
1: Yeah.
0: And it's actually the context of it, for people who don't know the Bible story too well, but there was a big grand temple in the Old Testament, which was their meeting point with God,
1: yeah.
0: where they would
1: yeah.
0: go to meet with God before they then went back and getting on with their lives. But that had all been wiped
1: yeah.
0: out. The
1: yeah.
0: temple had been destroyed. And God calls back a few of them and says, we're going to rebuild it. We're going to rebuild that. So people who are more familiar with the Bible, or people who just want to look it up online, it's Nehemiah, which isn't
1: yeah.
0: a name that you hear every
1: yeah.
0: day. And there's a great chapter 4 in it. I don't know if we want to read a couple of verses from
1: yeah,
0: it,
1: yeah.
0: but then maybe
1: yeah.
0: you can reflect on some of the stuff
1: yeah.
0: that you and your friends are going on to. What does a rebuilding project look like, where you can't deal with it all at the same time,
1: mm-hmm.
0: excuse me, and you can't deal with it all on your own.
1: Yeah, absolutely. So I went to, the story behind it is I was at a ladies' retreat just recently and somebody spoke about the half wall. So the wall here was rubble, but it was a half wall and there's gaps in the wall. And actually there's a wall that can be completed. So God's commissioning us to finish our wall, which is to live our lives.
0: Yes.
1: Yeah, to live our lives to the best of his plan for us. You know, he's got this amazing plan for us. And do we want to be part of that, really? Or do we just want to sit with a half finish? So it was an amazing talk that we had on it. And one of the things that stood, or a couple of things that stood out, was that the gaps in the walls, people stood together in the gaps in the walls.
0: Yes.
1: And that was really powerful, actually, that we're not designed to do this alone. We don't have to build out of our rubble alone. And even when people felt under attack, and I think this was the big bit, when people felt under attack, then actually they blew...
0: A trumpet to bring everyone back together.
1: Yeah, to support them, to defend them.
0: In one place.
1: Them. Yeah.
0: Where you hear the trumpet, it says here, I'm just reading it, and where you hear the trumpet, let's all gather there.
1: Yeah.
0: Because our God will fight for us.
1: Yes.
0: So everyone's sent out, and this is this rebuilding project. Mm-hmm. In one sense, we all have our own lives, our own families, our own bits of the wall in this human project to get society going and our jobs and everything. And we all have a unique purpose in that. I mean, that itself is a wonderful thing to think about.
1: Yeah.
0: So, well, if I don't do my bit, then how does that affect the collective? So actually,
1: all of us
0: are called to crack on because we matter. We've got dignity as human beings.
1: And if there's a gap in the wall, then the city's not protected.
0: No, one gap. We could all do our work, but if a couple of people can't be bothered, there's a gap in the wall. So actually, we have a collective responsibility, don't we, to do the bit that we've been asked to do.
1: Yeah, yeah.
0: But not on our own, as it said here. They were sent back to the wall. Some to the work and some on their backs with a weapon. So just as many people were doing the work as people were offering them support.
1: Yeah.
0: I haven't put that a particularly clear way, but there were just as many people dedicated to supporting the work as there was doing it.
1: Yes. Yes.
0: Wow. So if whatever we're engaged in, whether it be we're rebuilding our family, rebuilding our work, we need people who've got our backs in that.
1: Mm-hmm. Mm-hmm.
0: And actually, what the principle here is that that support needs to be just as present as the work we're doing.
1: Yeah. I mean, it's that old phrase, isn't it? No man's an island.
0: Yeah. Who's got your back?
1: Yeah.
0: I think we're probably, those are little expressions. Probably a lot of our expressions today come from scripture,
1: Proverbs
0: don't they? Who's got your back?
1: Yeah.
0: And that's key. But it's somebody that you're doing the work. So you're focused on what you're doing. Yeah. You're just trusting that they do have your back because you don't know what's behind you. So we need people looking for our blind spots, asking if we're okay, praying for us and checking in with us.
1: Encouraging us.
0: And being proactive.
1: Yeah. Beautiful.

0: listening. My soul is opening.
1: I met up with a guy after church yesterday. He'd shared something with me a year ago, a real pressure on his family through a behavioural pattern that he'd got stuck in.
2: Yeah.
1: And bear in mind, it'd been a year since we talked about it. I went up to him afterwards and I said, mate, do you remember you shared something with me a year ago? How's that been going? And he sort of paused and he looked at me and I could see it's a bit teary-eyed. So obviously things hadn't totally sorted themselves out. And he went, thanks for asking, mate.
2: Wow.
1: So actually that support, that he'd reached out for support in the first place, perhaps God had prompted me to take that seriously and check back in with him.
2: Yes.
1: And I'm not sure how many other people he'd been speaking about it to over that last year. Yeah. So if we have been asked to be support, at some point in the past, it might be a time just to check in. Yes. I think you've got to do that in the right way. You're not checking up.
2: No.
1: You're checking in.
2: Checking in. And that can come across in a practical sense of showing interest, can't it? Like you've just said, you've shown interest in that guy. Not did you, but how's it?
1: Yeah.
2: How's it?
1: Checking in, not checking up.
2: Yeah, absolutely. Absolutely. One of the other things as well, thinking about Nehemiah 4, is I'm an overthinker. So I think about things. I am a real overthinker. Yeah. And I sometimes
1: welcome to the club.
2: And I struggle with the battle of the mind. You know, like thoughts and things. And so, you know, if I'm in a particularly strong place and I'm doing okay, you know, I can deflect them pretty quickly. But if I'm feeling quite vulnerable or emotional or there's something going on or there's a gap in my wall, those thoughts come in and they can land and they begin to manifest. I suppose like intrusive thoughts, you might call
1: it. The wall's been breached.
2: And like we let them land and then I can get in a bit of a, do you call it, where you predict that it's going to be...
1: Yeah, catastrophizing.
2: That's the word.
1: Yes.
2: That's the word, yeah.
1: It's a kind of overwhelm. It's a kind of overwhelm.
2: And I start to consider that, it might turn out like this or it might turn out like that. Or I'm starting to think that those are the journeys.
1: It's almost as if we're not all of our thoughts of our own.
2: Yes.
1: That we have an enemy.
2: Yes, yes, absolutely.
1: We'll come back to that.
2: Yeah, absolutely. But there was something in Nehemiah 4 that I found really interesting. And I was thinking about the bit where it says, we prayed to our God and posted a guard day and night to meet this threat. And I thought, actually, you know, we need to pray against like intrusive thoughts. So there's words in this that actually are beneficial to this. So then in verse 13, it says, therefore, I stationed some of the people behind the lowest points of the wall at the exposed places, posting them by families with their swords, spears and bows. And actually, that's where, you know, it's Ephesians, isn't it? We talk about the armour of God.
1: So later on in the Bible, quite a lot that happens literally in the wars in the Old Testament get used as an analogy, a metaphor for what we do.
2: Yeah.
1: And actually, Scripture is called the sword of the Spirit, isn't it?
2: Yes.
1: The truth is actually, what a powerful weapon.
2: Yeah.
1: When all those things are in your mind, you can just go, well, if the truth says this, boom, it shines a light on it all.
2: Yeah.
1: And some of those mind enemies scatter.
2: That's it, absolutely. And just to build up that resistance to those, when we're saying about guard yourself, we're saying, well, let's build up a resistance to
1: guard
2: those
1: your heart
2: negative
1: and mind.
2: Thoughts. Yeah, absolutely.
1: And day and night. Amazing how much the language in Nehemiah chapter 4 is about day and night.
2: Yeah, totally.
1: I think about Psalm 4, it says, you know, you help me lie down at night.
2: Yeah.
1: You know, in peace.
2: Yes.
1: I dwell with you in safety. And I think that's where we can come under attack quite a lot, actually, is at night, isn't it? Because you can't do anything about it because you can't get up and do anything about it. So it's simply the mental battle.
2: Mm.
1: Are we able to park it, give it to God?
2: Yeah.
1: And it was very simple, wasn't it? We pray to our God, you know, to meet this threat, whether we were awake or whether we were asleep.
2: Yeah. And interestingly, sorry, I'm going off on one now, but down at the second part of verse 14, it says, don't be afraid of them. Remember, the Lord is great and awesome and will fight for your families, your sons, your daughters, your wives and your homes. And, you know, that's like stand your ground. Stand your ground. Like God's given you, stand your ground.
1: read that verse again.
2: Okay,
1: so because I think for people listening, that's a little declaration that they might be able to say about their own families and what they're facing, because this is truth. Do you want to share that
2: absolutely.
1: Again?
2: Absolutely. So it's the second part of verse 14. So it's Nehemiah 4, verse 14, second part.

0: the context of rebuilding, the rebuilding project in the Bible, and I think in our lives, the context is here is that they have opposition from the outset. So I've spent a lot of time, you know, in my life and with other people who are in a rebuilding phase. And then something bad happens quite early doors, or there's some naysayers, or someone comes from their past and sort of reminds them of who you really are. Who do you think you are, trying to move on? Really discouraging.
1: Yeah.
0: Let's just say from the beginning, if you are in a rebuilding project, expect opposition.
1: Yeah.
0: And in fact, take that opposition as an indicator that you are on a worthwhile journey, that this rebuilding project actually has significance.
1: Yes.
0: Because that's the context we're given, is that as soon as something worthwhile is being built, is in progress, is in process, it will not be long before the opposition comes. Yeah. So you have a choice about how you receive that opposition.
1: Yeah.
0: Our encouragement would be confirmation you're on the right track. That doesn't mean we don't listen to criticism, which can be discouraging.
1: Yeah.
0: We're not suggesting people go, nope, I'm my own man, I'm my, you know, we're not saying that.
1: No.
0: Listen, because actually there might be something valid about what they're saying. But if it is simply opposition, discouragement, don't let it stop you. See it as confirmation that this is a God-given pattern. He's reminding us.

0: whenever you rebuild, if it's worthwhile, it'll be worth a battle and probably will require one.
1: Yeah, yeah, absolutely, absolutely. So then also, I mean, it's on the second part, isn't it, of chapter four here in Nehemiah, and it talks about working together to protect and rebuild the kingdom and calling for one another. And I guess in that, that's that sense of drawing on people that are going to encourage you as you rebuild, who, like we said earlier, have got your back. I mean, it reminds me as well, we were talking, we did the showcase, didn't we? The Cross Rhythm showcase.
0: We did like recently. A live podcast version,
1: yeah,
0: didn't we?
1: Yeah, we did, along with other guests and things as well. And it was really good. But just, you'd had on your heart at that point. And just for people that haven't perhaps seen or heard the showcase, explain about the trees.
0: I'll give the analogy and then you can share how you also interpreted it, yeah, in terms of a corporate nature. Mm-hmm. When we use the word corporate, we just mm-hmm. mean
1: all
0: a
1: together.
0: Body of people, yeah, all together. So yeah, so we're moving on. We're talking about opposition, aren't mm-hmm. we? We're rebuilding opposition. And we were just coming out from, I say, the winter months. We're sat here now. I'm in a T-shirt, end of March. You've just made the comment I'm slightly too warm. But yeah, typically in Plymouth, we have storms from, actually, this has been a dry winter, but that's a pretty separate question, but issue. But typically it rains and we get about 10 to 20 storms come through mm-hmm. from October to March. It yeah. feels like a long winter, doesn't
1: yeah,
0: it? It's five,
1: it does.
0: 6 month winter. Yeah. And the typical pattern, the marks of it, is we get a lot of, we're southwest.
1: Wet and windy.
0: 60, 70 mile an hour winds often come through.
1: Grey and it's like, yeah.
0: We haven't had that many, yeah, but this winter we had two big storms mm-hmm. and they hit on the southwest coast before anywhere else. And there was a lot of trees down. Mm. And I thought, reflecting on the Bible, being rooted and established in love, roots, mm-hmm. It's a great little bit of the Bible, that, Ephesians chapter 3, which we can read that, being rooted and established in love,
1: yeah,
0: which is about just remembering God's love and being in loving relationships with others,
1: yeah,
0: not romantic, but loving.
1: Loving, caring.
0: Loving, caring, supportive relationships. Mm-hmm. That actually, when the wind blows on a tree, and this is what people who know much about trees will tell you, is that if, let's say, the wind's coming across from the left, mm-hmm. the tree will send out its roots on that side of the tree mm-hmm. a little bit further every time the wind gusts.
1: Wow.
0: So it's stretching out its root the same direction that the wind's coming from to counterbalance it, to make it stronger. Mm. And as it stretches them out, it strengthens it strengthens them as well. So it reaches them out and it strengthens them. So actually, in the process of the tree being buffeted by the winds, it's actually becoming stronger for future storms.
1: Yeah.
0: Which is an incredible thought, that that's
1: yeah.
0: how nature works.
1: Yeah.
0: That the very process that could topple the tree is the thing that makes it stronger.
1: Mm.
0: But then I thought, but there are lots of trees blown over. So obviously that's not universally given
1: yeah.
0: that every tree is getting stronger. Some are yeah. getting weakened by the storm. But again, in the natural life, it depends on what it's reaching down into.
1: Mm-hmm.
0: If it's good soil or if it's just very rocky underneath, it
1: yeah.
0: simply can't
1: no.
0: stretch its roots any further.
1: No.
0: And it's going to be shallow rooted and it's going to blow over. Because Honock Knoll Green, up the road from us in Plymouth, there is an enormous tree that blew down. An enormous tree. And actually, if we use that as an analogy for society of what's happened over the last 6 months, we do see some big trees coming down,
1: mm.
0: you know, big clothing brands
1: yeah.
0: coming down, big celebrities or people we thought were
1: held
0: them in high regard. They're being blown over. They're being exposed
1: yeah.
0: for what
1: yeah.
0: they really were. Yeah. But actually, if when the wind blows, we just go deeper into our dependence on God,
1: mm-hmm.
0: realizing, taking it as an indicator, wow, this is almost too much. Therefore, it can't all rest on me.
1: Mm.
0: I need to pray more. I need to get into this more. I need to get into this community stuff
1: yeah.
0: more, as well as scripture,
1: yeah.
0: just on my own.
1: Yeah.
0: Then actually we can be the trees that are getting stronger
1: mm.
0: rather than we're being weakened mm. by the storm. So that's a decision.
1: Yeah.
0: One more thing. Those root systems are getting bigger to strengthen it. But what are the root systems also used for? Drawing up the nutrients it needs for the tree to flourish. So the picture that we had, that we finished on, although
1: yeah.
0: that you've developed it further, we'll come
1: yeah.
0: on to that in a minute, is that in the process of becoming stronger, that it's the very same process that is enabling that tree to have a bigger root system, to draw up more nutrients, that when the right season comes, it will bear more fruit.
1: Mm.
0: And what we mean by fruit when we're talking about a tree, the analogy is, for us, it's fruits of character. It's going to make us more joyful, even more peaceful, even more loving in the future, but also more effective. The Bible also talks about our fruit being effective. Mm-hmm. We'll be more effective in our families, more effective in our workplaces, more productive in many places. Yeah.

0: I was just going to come back to your nutrients, actually, as you were saying about those roots that were going further down. I was just thinking they're nutrients that would be reached and soil that would be reached that wouldn't have been reached without the storm.
1: Without the roots having to stretch further.
0: So there's more that we receive in the reaching down that we wouldn't... I mean, nobody wants the storms, do they?
1: Nobody wants a storm in their lives. For good.
0: But we actually reach places, or those roots reach places that they would never have needed to reach.
1: Yes.
0: So there's that like deeper encounter. And if we're talking about an encounter with God, we're saying we press in more deeply. We learn things about him in those difficult circumstances that we wouldn't have learnt.
1: We couldn't have learned.
0: No.
1: If everything was plain sailing.
0: Yeah.
1: And again, it comes back to this theme of opposition and trials and sufferings. Mm-hmm. Mm-hmm. We've not shied away from that Mm-mm. in any of our episodes.
0: Mm. No.
1: They are the making or the breaking. But it's okay to feel broken as long as what we're doing is we take that to the God who can restore and rebuild.
0: Yeah.
1: Absolutely. So really, this isn't about becoming stronger just in myself as an individual. It's becoming stronger in the things that he provides for our good.
0: Well, it's almost relying on him so much more.
1: And all the gifts he gives.
0: Yeah.
1: Some of it is the truth he's written down.
0: Yeah.
1: But it's fellowship as well.
0: Yeah.
1: He gives us one another. Yeah.
0: Which leads on to the other point I had about the trees, actually. You know, the sequoia. Is it the sequoia redwoods?
1: You know more about trees than I do already.
0: But those great big redwoods in California that are really tall. Yeah, they're really tall.
1: Yeah.
0: You know, you can have roads built through them sorts of things. So they're enormous, aren't they? But they don't have roots that go down very deeply. Their roots aren't, I mean, they probably are a few metres down.
1: In proportion to hundreds of feet of tree above it.
0: But their roots go out sideways. Okay. And where they're all stood together, all these redwoods.
1: They are close. It's very dark in these forests.
0: Yeah. So... You know, and you think normally with trees, they can't be that close together because the root system prevents them from being...
1: But these
0: don't compete with one another. They actually intertwine so much so that they become grafted into one another, these roots.
1: So the roots are locking on.
0: Yeah, so they're like almost like fingers reaching out and holding hands, if you like. No tree falls down because they're all holding each other up.
1: That's incredible.
0: It's like
1: nature's
0: so
1: amazing.
0: Profound. Yeah, so yeah. profound. I mean, God teaches us so much through nature, doesn't he?
1: Correct.
0: But yeah, so they're holding each other up. So while they are receiving nutrients from these roots that do go down a bit to feed them, actually their support network is out to the sides. They're leaning on those around them, and those around them are leaning on them. And it just, it was the most profound.
1: Not competing, but contending together.
0: Yeah, I like that. Contending, not competing.
1: Yeah,
0: I think that's
1: contending
0: brilliant.
1: Contending together.
0: Yeah.
1: Yeah, I love that.
0: I think that's absolutely great.
1: Oh, praise God.
0: Yeah.
1: It's nice to reflect on nature, isn't it? We've done that quite a lot, whether it be the sea, all those things, and Jesus was the master.
0: Yeah. And springtime, kind of, because we're in spring now, because it's March.
1: New springtime, life, things coming out, rebuilding,
0: that,
1: fresh starts.
0: Yeah.
1: And perhaps we need to call this episode that. It's about not fresh starts in the sense of nothing's happened before. Mm-hmm. But we do get fresh starts.
0: New beginnings.
1: We get new beginnings. The seasons remind us of that actually all the things that look barren in winter, there was work being done.
0: Yes.
1: In those cold, gloomy months that will begin to show their benefit in spring.
0: They'll bud and there'll be fruit.
1: Yeah.
0: But this is the first evidence of growth, isn't it? That's the thing in spring, because we don't see it. The growth is there during the winter, but we can't see it because it's below the ground.
1: So if you've got through winter in Plymouth, both metaphorically and in reality, it's been a success.
0: Yeah.
1: We are here today to receive God's grace one day at a time.
0: Yes.
1: And if it's not broken us, it will make us stronger. Mm-hmm. And we're not just doing that as a war cry of we are super people. We are wonderful people made in God's image, but we are made to depend on him and all the gifts he's given us through prayer, really praying, through getting to know the truth, because there's a lot of lies that can get in there and breach the wall, and through the community that he's given us.
0: Yeah. I mean, Malcolm touched a little bit on that as well, circling back to Malcolm, but he talked about that. He said, you know, it's not like there's 40 years, try and do your best in it for the next 40 years, just get through it. He said, it's 15 minutes at a time, and it's 15 minutes. God, give me the grace for the next 15 minutes and the next 15 minutes and the next 15 minutes. And then actually we've done a day in the grace of God. And it's like that, rather than how do I do this? How yeah, how do you eat an elephant? One bite at a time. Yeah. That's what they say, isn't it? You know, and I think it is, yeah, it's little tiny footsteps, isn't it? How do you run a marathon? One step at a time.
1: Yes.
0: And it's one step at a time. God's grace. God, just help me in this next step. Help me in this next step. And before you know it, you've walked a mile, you know?

0: What I thought was wonderful at the end of the episode with Simon was I particularly felt, and I think all of us did, that God wanted us to pray. Mm-hmm. And I think we should do that today as well. And just because we're talking about this, but this is a reality that we're practicing mm-hmm. together. And it'd be good to model that for people, is how do you pray for one another? Which mm-hmm. might just be very odd to some people. Even people from a Christian tradition might say, well, we don't, I have my time of prayer. And definitely there is time for private mm-hmm. prayer. And God hears all of our prayers, whether they're in our head or out of our mouth. Mm-hmm. But communal prayer is actually something that I think brings people close together. If you think about those roots intertwining that you talked about, there's something very personal about praying for one another. I think we need to also say that when we pray for one another, you don't actually need to know everything that's going on in somebody else's Mm-mm. life. You need to know enough, and good fellowship requires that we know enough. But there'll be things that even if we were totally honest with each other, we wouldn't be aware of.
1: No.
0: What we're doing is we're inviting God into this friendship that we have, and trusting that as we go forward together, that if there's something that Emma needs to see, but I get to see it, I'll point it out. If there's something that I need to see, but I don't see it, Emma will point it out. A bit like these ladies that you've got together in your little group.
1: Yes, So there's three of us that meet, and we pray and we look at scripture and things together, and we happen to be on this ladies' retreat at the same time. So we were like, 52 days it took for Nehemiah to rebuild the wall. So what will God have done in 52 days? So we're messaging and praying and meeting together, and we're going to meet together at the end and say, God, this is, you know, give praise for God, to God. But in the meantime, we're sharing the things that God's speaking to us. And, you know, interestingly, he seems to be speaking to us about similar things. So I will put something on there like, I was chatting to one of the ladies yesterday, and I said, I feel like God's reminding me that I need to be still and remember that he's God. And she was like, oh my goodness, me too. That's exactly the same. Absolutely. So a lot of things are the same. So we're going on this journey. We're going on this journey, and or one of them will share a scripture or an experience they've had, and it teaches into wherever I am on my journey. And it just, the three together, I think there is something really powerful in that fellowship. It's that accountability for a start. So on the days when you're having those struggles with your mind.
0: And you don't really want to pray about it.
1: Absolutely. This is your people. You blow your horn and, you know, and everyone comes running
0: or someone else posts on your little WhatsApp group, I was praying this morning. You go, And sometimes we're just praying for one another because somebody's got the faith and somebody mm-hmm. doesn't during those seasons.
1: Absolutely. We're not designed to do it independently. I mean, God, Father, Son and Holy Spirit, perfect example of community.
0: God's
1: and
0: relationship.
1: So, and us too. And that's how it's meant to, that's how we're meant to be. We're individuals, fearfully and wonderfully made.
0: But interdependent.
1: But we're interdependent, We're called to be together. So,
0: if I pray for you, because you've shared a little bit today, so I think even the little bit you shared, I think I have enough to pray to our Father about for you. And then perhaps you could pray for people listening as they go out to their little bits of the wall for the week to come.
1: That's lovely. That'd be great.
0: Yeah, Father God, thank you for Emma, and that we can talk honestly, particularly about mental battles and those times where she feels that the wall has been breached and unhelpful thoughts come in and catastrophizing. I just want to pray for Emma and remind her that she is loved and that you're working for her good, for blessing and not for curse. And I pray that blessing over Emma and her family in their rebuilding. Bless them and comfort them, particularly this week, as they give thanks for James and move forward together and with everything that's happened. And whether it be daytime or nighttime, give peace. I thank you for your guidance and that you've guided us, Father, to talk about the things we've talked about today. So I hand my prayers over to Emma.
1: Lord God, I just thank you for this opportunity that we have to speak to people, to share with people the things that are on our hearts, Father. And we just hope that it's helpful, Lord. We hope that it's helpful and encouraging, Lord God, and that people, are inspired or are fed or in some way it just offers them some sense of hope, Father God, from what we're saying. And Lord, I just pray for those that are listening or watching, Lord, that you would be with them, that you would help them as they rebuild the rubble of their lives, that you would give them hope for a future, Father God, and not for the next 40 years, but just for the next few minutes and the next 15 minutes and then the next hour, that you would give them the grace and the strength to get through that. Mm. Lord, I pray that you would help them as they rebuild the gaps in their walls, Father, that you would protect them, that you would protect their minds, Father, that you would place people around them that can support them as they rebuild the walls, Father God, that they can stand firm knowing that, Lord, you are their strength, that you are the one that can come and help them through this situation, that you have a wall for them to build. And Lord, it is going to be glorious. And Lord, I just pray that you would be with them now through Jesus' mighty name.
0: Yeah, thank you, Jesus.
1: Amen.
0: Amen.
1: Thanks for joining us for this episode of Hope in the City. We hope that you have enjoyed it. If you have, please like and also share, because it might be that somebody else needs to hear this, or and it would be helpful to them too. If you would like to interact with us, please contact us via the socials. If there's any subjects, any questions, any issues that you'd like us to discuss, then please do get in touch.
0: And we have an email address, hope@crplymouth.co.uk. This is our second season, and again, there might be some themes that you'd love us to cover, and you might have some questions. We love doing our Q&R sessions as well, so yeah. Please do get in touch, and bless you.
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7: From the Sky News Centre at 4, Greek police say a man has confessed in the case of a British woman whose body was found in a suitcase in Athens. Elizabeth Jane Ross from Edinburgh is believed to have died several days before her body was discovered in a derelict building last month. Authorities say the 26-year-old foreign suspect was arrested after CCTV helped identify him. A man jailed for life for murdering his girlfriend's 2-year-old daughter had an outstanding arrest warrant for 18 months before the killing. Isabel Walsh's mother was also convicted of her murder after the toddler collapsed at her home in Teesside last September following a head injury. Cleveland police say repeated attempts to arrest Harrison Simpson were unsuccessful and admit the delay was far from adequate. Our reporter Phoebe Southworth says it's a huge development.
8: It's another twist in, you know, a truly grotesque tale, and will raise questions about whether little Isabel's death could have potentially been prevented.
7: Iranian military sources have accused Donald Trump of lying after he claimed Tehran asked him to call off planned strikes. The US president says he's paused military action to give diplomacy a chance, but officials in Tehran deny making any such request. Middle East commentator Tara Kanglu says Iran remains prepared for any escalation.
9: What the Iranians are essentially demanding as of today, we can sum it up to say more control over the Strait of Hormuz, and they also want still some right to charge, whether that be a toll, a fee, a VAT, however they want to phrase it, but ultimately the recognition that they are in control.
7: A teenage girl has died at a festival in Cumbria. The 17-year-old said to have had a medical episode at Kendall Calling early this morning. Two helicopters have collided, tackling wildfires in Greece. A search and rescue operation is underway west of Athens, according to the country's fire department. And St Johnstone have beaten Kilmarnock 4-3 in their first game back in the Scottish Premiership. Kai Fotheringham's deciding goal in the final 10 minutes clinched it. That's the latest. I'm Daisy Steele.
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Mom held up the phone so I could say my last goodbye, and somewhere in the silence she replied.

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0: 96.3 FM. From the Sky News Centre at 5, Greek police say a suspect has confessed after the body of a Scottish woman was discovered inside a suitcase in Athens. Elizabeth Jane Ross from Edinburgh was found dead in the Greek capital last month. A 26-year-old man described as a foreign national was arrested after investigators identified him using CCTV footage. Our reporter Anjum Piabakos says the case has sent shockwaves through Greece.
1: It's a really worrying case, obviously. This woman entered Greece on the 26th of June. We know that she was there, she was visiting friends, and she was then moving to a different part of Greece, and that's when her body was discovered by a homeless person in a derelict building.
0: The Prime Minister's visited Dover to highlight the government's efforts to crack down on the people smuggling gangs behind small boat crossings. Andy Burnham says the number of National Crime Agency officers targeting organised immigration crime has more than doubled this year. 2,000 migrants have crossed the channel since he took over from Sir Keir Starmer. Mr. Burnham insists the government's strategy is beginning to work.
2: Clearly progress is being made, but we're not complacent. It's why I am here. It's why I've come down on Sunday to see the team, to listen to what they think needs to be done, what further can be done.
0: Police failed to arrest a child abuser despite a warrant being issued 18 months before he sexually assaulted and murdered his girlfriend's two-year-old daughter. Harrison Simpson was convicted of killing Isabel Welsh at her home on Teesside in September. A search and rescue operation is underway after two firefighting helicopters collided, battling wildfires west of Athens. The crash happened during efforts to contain blazes fueled by soaring temperatures and strong winds. Amber heat warnings are coming in across much of England tomorrow. The UK Health Security Agency says rising temperatures could pose risks, particularly to the vulnerable. And Motherwell are starting life in the Scottish Premiership under new manager Alfred Johansson with a trip to Hibs. Their opening match of the season is goalless. That's the latest. I'm Daisy Steele.
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6: And thanks for joining me. I'm Chris Mountford. I'm about to bring you the latest Cross Rhythms Top 10 chart based on music sales and radio airplay. Coming up, some of the most heard and bought songs of the week. We'll find out if NF gets a second week at number one with Home.

It climbed up to number one last time in our rundown. Will it stay there for a second week? Could Switchfoot climb to number one with Make Up, Wake Up, Mr. Crow? They've been in and around the top three for 7 weeks so far. Could they go one better and climb up from number two last time to number one in this chart? We'll find out between now and the end of the hour. There are three new entries on the way, including from One Republic.

But the top 10 this time round begins with a new entry from Blessing Offer. You lift me up when the world gets cold, and it's all too much. Sometimes I need somebody. So this song's taken from his latest album, Real, which includes big songs like this, Lift Me Up. It's an album that was written out of tragic circumstances, really, on the back of losing two people really close to him. The songs are about processing some quite raw grief and finding strength for today and a hope for tomorrow. So this song is The Morning, and it's a new entry at number 10.

0: it will. Oh, yes, it will.
1: It's great to have Blessing Offer back in the countdown. That's The Morning from his album Real, a new entry at number 10. Liddy Lynn blends indie pop with dreamy tunes and introspective lyrics. On her latest EP, Metamorphosis, she's inspired by the transformation that she found in her life when she put her trust in Jesus. And the collection of songs speaks of hope and new beginnings. Well, the song from that EP that features in the Cross of Them's top 10 chart at the moment, it was a new entry in our countdown last time at number 10, and this time climbs up one place.
2: 9.

0: Think of You from Liddy Lynn gets a second week in the charts. It climbs a place to number 9. So 21 Pilots have been in the rundown for the last few weeks with the song Centre Mass. It features on their latest album, Breach, and it gets a sixth week in the countdown, dropping down a couple of places.
1: 8. Right this way.

Dropping down two places to number 8, it's Center Mass by 21 Pilots. Okay, next I'm going to showcase a couple of tunes which could be new entries here on the Cross Rhythms Top 10 chart in the next few weeks. Starting off with this one from Holland, this is Where Do I Go?

Where Do I Go is from Holin. That could be a new entry on the Cross Rhythms Top 10 chart in the next few weeks. The same goes for this one from Abby Gamboa and Aidan King. It's Obsessed.

0: two potential future hits on the Cross Rhythms chart, ones to listen out for in the next few weeks. Back to our latest countdown, though. You've got tunes from Ray and One Republic coming up.
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0: not giving up yet.
1: Many people have pains in their lives. 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
2: How I do this.
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2: I'm not giving up.
1: We will make it.
2: I'm not giving up.
0: I'm not giving up yet.
3: I'm not giving up yet.
2: Don't know how I'll get there. 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
2: I'm not giving up.
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0: That's Ray, who has dominated the Cross Rhythms Top 10 chart over the last 3 months, with 12 weeks at number one consecutively. Most of those weeks with the song Joy. And then more recently, she spent a couple of weeks at number one with that song Lifeboat. Until it was knocked off the top spot by NF last time. And we'll find out a bit later on if NF remains at number one for a second week. But there are three new entries in this countdown. I'm going to play the second new entry of the chart, of this chart, in just a few moments' time. It's from One Republic. But first of all, making room for the new entries. Dropping out of the countdown, Floor Plan with Only God. Plus, Suddenly by The Young Escape.
1: You stepped into the light, you opened up my eyes. Suddenly, I can see.
0: And Carry You by Damien. The three songs which exit the countdown to make room for the new entries. One of them's next, and it's a track for a video game. Yeah, this next track, Give Me Something, serves as the theme song for the tactical video game Arknights Enfield. Their frontman Ryan Tedder noted the band collaborated on the track because of their genuine obsession with video games. Well, the song is a new entry at number
2: 6.

A new entry at number 6, One Republic with Give Me Something. Based on music sales and radio airplay, this is the Cross Rhythms Top 10 chart, and we're halfway through the countdown. In a moment, we'll go through the songs in the running for today's number one spot. But at this halfway point, I'm going to showcase a series of brilliant new releases. Maybe some of these songs will feature in our top 10 in the future. And we've got some really summery sounding tunes for you as we go through the new releases. And we start off with a single from Ryan Ellis with Praises.

0: some of the finest new releases just out. And maybe some of those will feature in the Cross Rhythms Countdown in the future. Now, just before we continue with our latest countdown, here are the songs in the running for the number one spot. Last time, NF climbed to the top with Home. Will he get a second week at number one with this song? No need to rush, it's all right. Switchfoot climbed up to two with Wake Up Mr. Crow. Could they go one better and climb to number one? We've also got a big new entry on the way from Party Wave and Forrest Frank. Could SOS go to number one? Well, we'll find out the answers to those questions over the coming minutes as we continue with the Cross Rhythms chart.
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Queen with Demons. It falls one place to number 5 on the Crossrhythms Top 10 chart. Still to come, the big 3 songs of the week. I'm going to be showcasing a couple more new tunes, which may be new entries in our countdown as well in the next few weeks. But first of all, it's Brandon Lake and Nick Jonas who get a 7th week in the countdown with their single The Author this time round. And it drops one place. 4.

It's Brandon Lake and Nick Jonas with the author That Falls Down One Place. I've got the top three songs of the week on the way. Will NF remain at number one? First of all, I'm going to showcase two brand new tracks. They could be new entries in this countdown over the coming weeks. This one's from Hopeful, and it's titled Fractured Soul.

from the brilliant album Wild One. Another potential new hit on the Crossrhythms chart in the next few weeks could be this one from Taylor Charmaine. This is Back to Life.

0: Featuring Called Out Music, it's Taylor Charmaine with Back to Life, and that could be a new entry on the Cross Rhythms chart in the next few weeks. Back to our latest countdown, though. We've got the big three songs of the week on the way. Will NF get a second week at number one with Home?
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3: From a child star on Broadway to R&B hitmaker, we take a look at the history of Lee Varsey. We report on the rise of US singer and songwriter Patrick Mabry. And one-time Hillsong singer Aidan King speaks about relocating to the US and developing a solo career.
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1: The Cross Rhythms Top 10. I'm about to have a
0: good day. Welcome back to the countdown. I'm Chris here. We are about to play the song that's at number three. Now, Forrest Frank is no stranger to the Cross Rhythms Top 10. He's had loads of big hits on the countdown in the last 2 or 3 years. It was earlier this year, Forrest Frank launched a new collaboration with Noah Hayden. And the collaboration goes under the name Party Wave. Now, this next song is the biggest new entry in our countdown. It's Party Wave and Forrest Frank with SOS.
1: Three.

0: SOS from Party Wave and Forrest Frank. That's a new entry at number three, a big new entry in this latest countdown from Cross Rhythms. Two songs left then. We're about to find out if NF gets a second week at number one with Home. He climbed to the top of the countdown with that song last time. And Switchfoot were at number two with Wake Up Mr. Crow. Those songs are still to be played. Do they come in the same order? Has Switchfoot moved it to number one? Let's find out. At two, it's a non-mover.
1: Two.

0: From their recently released album Forever Now, it's Switchfoot with Wake Up Mr. Crow, a non-mover at number two. So NF remains at number one with Home. I'll play that in just a moment after a quick recap. Here's what's happened so far.
1: 10. Oh, the sun's gonna rise in the morning, yes it will, oh yes it will.
0: It was a new entry at number 10, The Morning by Blessing Offer. Climbing one place, Liddy Lynn with Think of You.
1: 9.
0: Dropping two places, Center Mass by 21 Pilots.
1: 8. I pull on my shirt sleeve to cover half
0: of my hands, bring my arms closer to my body. 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
1: Four.
2: So who am I? 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
0: At three, a big new entry, Party Wave and Forrest Frank with SOS.
1: Three.
0: Switchfoot get an eighth week in the countdown with Wake Up Mr. Crow, and that was a non-mover.
1: Two.
0: So at number one for a second week, it's NF.
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1: 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From the Sky News Centre at 6. Two firefighters have been killed after two helicopters collided while tackling wildfires west of Athens. The Greek Fire Service says the victims were the only people on one aircraft, while the two crew members on the second survived. The collision happened over the Sartha area, where crews have been battling one of several major wildfires across Greece. Our correspondent, Barnaby Papadopoulos, has the latest.
2: Firefighters aren't just tackling high heat, they're not just tackling the flames, but they're also tackling very strong winds. The Greek Prime Minister, just hours before this crash, put out a statement in which he said that some firefighting helicopters and planes might actually struggle to take off because of those winds.
1: Greek police say a suspect made a confession after the body of a Scottish woman was found in a suitcase. Elizabeth Jane Ross from Edinburgh was found dead in a derelict building in Athens last month. The number of National Crime Agency officers deployed to crack down on people smugglers is being more than doubled to 800. The government says it's determined to restore order to UK borders. Heat alerts are coming in across much of England tomorrow. The UK Health Security Agency says rising temperatures in eight regions could pose risks, particularly to the vulnerable. Emma Finucane's extended her record by claiming her fourth gold medal of the Commonwealth Games. The Welsh cyclist took the Keirin title at the Sir Chris Hoy Velodrome in Glasgow. She'd already picked up gold in the individual and team sprint as well as the 1,000-metre time trial. Finucane says she's so pleased to represent her country.
3: We've really soaked up being such a small nation. We have so much pride. Like, the holding camp we did was... it was so amazing, and I think we've really put the dragon on the track. We've taken it in every moment. We've raced with pride and passion, and that's why we've come out with so many medals.
1: Hibs and Motherwell are locked at 1-1 in their opening game of the Scottish Premiership season. They've scored a penalty each at Easter Road. Earlier, St Johnstone got a thrilling 4-3 victory over Kilmarnock. That's the latest. I'm Daisy Steele.
4: This is Cross Rhythms Plymouth.

Hello and welcome aboard the Gospel Blues train with me, Lance Honeyman. It's great to have you with us this week, and over the next hour, it'll be my honour and pleasure to take you on a journey of discovery as we delve into the abundant world of gospel blues. That was the unmistakable sound of Aretha Franklin, backed by the Southern California Community Choir and the Reverend James Cleveland on the old spiritual Climbing Higher Mountains, which kicks off a show with a difference this week. That's right, this week we're featuring an exclusive interview that we did with Glasgow-based singer-songwriter Ellen Oliver following the release of her debut EP, Arms Wide Open. We'll be featuring excerpts from our chat throughout the show, and we'll hear the first part of that interview after this. You Must Live Right to Make It In, from gospel singer Shirley Caesar.

0: And I've got Ellen Oliver with me today. Great to have you on the Gospel Blues Train. Thanks for being on the show.
1: Thanks for having me.
0: Yeah, and you've just released a fantastic EP called Arms Wide Open. And you pleased with the result of it?
1: Really happy with it. Yeah, I'm really happy how it's turned out. Can't believe I've finally done it. And yeah, it's the production, everything is so good. So I'm so happy. Yeah.
0: And it's been a while in the making.
1: It has indeed, yeah. I've been talking about it for a long time since I kind of started to pursue singing a bit more. And people are always like, oh, where can I buy your stuff? Or where can I find your stuff? So finally bit the bullet and went for it. So yeah, it's really exciting.
0: And it's getting some good reactions. There's been a fair bit of radio play. And,
1: yeah.
0: You must be pleased with how it's been, how it's gone down.
1: Yeah, really pleased with how it's gone down. It's been, shared on Revival Radio and also like BBC Scotland. And got picking up a few reviews here and there around the world, actually. Somebody in Canada just picked it up and things. So, I'm kind of quite open-handed with it because it's just my first thing I've ever done. So I'm just kind of throwing it out there and seeing what happens, but really chuffed so far.
0: Scottish singer-songwriter Ellen Oliver there, our special guest on the Gospel Blues Train this week, chatting about her recently released debut EP, Arms Wide Open. And here she is talking about the closing track on that particular release, a great version of the time-honoured Wayfaring Stranger. There's a couple of songs from the Gospel Blues Train's point of view that are of real interest to us, and we'll talk about them. The first one, obviously, is the last track, Wayfaring Stranger, which I can't count how many versions we've played on the show. It's such a famous song, but your version seems to give a fresh quality to it. It's not been...
1: Thanks.
0: It doesn't sound as though it's been copying somebody else's version. How did you choose that song? What was the reasoning behind it? And B, why that arrangement, and how did that arrangement come about?
1: Yeah, well, I have heard of lots of different versions as well growing up. Probably the first one I heard was like by Eva Cassidy, because I'm a big fan of hers. But I actually, the way that it came about was kind of a roundabout. It was, I have a loop pedal, so it's a contraption where you record something and it loops round and round. And so I actually, when I first started playing guitar, aged like 14, I got a guitar and a loop pedal at the same time, because they were almost exactly the same kind as Katie Tunstall had, because I was a big fan of Katie Tunstall, and bought it back then. So that would have been, I don't know, 15 years ago, 10 years ago. Didn't really use it that much, but then as I started to do more acoustic nights and live performances, I thought, oh, let's get out this and add something to my show. And so started using the loop pedal, and I saw a video of Ed Sheeran, I think, doing Wayfaring Stranger, and I think he'd nicked his style from Jamie Woon, who's kind of like a modern vibey electronic singer, and I thought the way that Ed Sheeran did it was amazing, so tried to just recreate it with what I did, and turned out that so many people when I was performing it really loved it. It was like the best reaction from folks, and I also just really loved the meaning of the song and the words, and it being a gospel song, for me it's really, really important. The message is really important, and I love how it just unites everyone. Like I then did a bit of research on it, and I always thought it was a song from like in the black community in America, like slave trade and stuff, but turns out that it might have originated from the UK.
0: That's right. Yeah.
1: And it's just got that message of how everyone is going through life, and it's tough and it's hard, and we're working and there's hard times, but that we all have this hope in meeting our Saviour and meeting Jesus, and that's what we're striving towards. And so I love how that just like unites everyone, no matter where they're from.
0: Yeah, it's a universal message, that song.
1: Yeah,
0: you know, that everybody's on the path.
1: Yeah.
0: To hopefully something better. And
1: yeah.
0: The thing I love about your version is it sort of marries the new and the old. There's a sort of almost electronica tinge to it, but you've got that sort of traditional quality as well.
1: Yeah.
0: That really, really comes across. Was that a conscious thing, or how did the arrangement come about?
1: Yeah, well, I guess because I kind of... if you go and look up the Ed Sheeran version on YouTube, it is very, very similar. So I guess I've got him to thank for thinking a bit more about the electronic style. And he probably then nicked it from Jamie Woon, who is a lot more electronic influenced kind of style. But I also do sometimes my loop pedal doesn't work all that well, and so in those situations I either just sing the song as it is with nothing, and that brings it back to its raw message and the way that it probably would have been sung originally. I also sometimes get the audience to like stamp and clap.
2: I've heard you do that version.
1: Oh yeah, yeah. That's right. Yeah. Which is great, and again brings it back to that core kind of rootsy. Again, where it was originally done. So yeah, I love being able to have the

0: Jordan. I'm only going over home.
1: A great version of Wayfaring Stranger from our special guest, Ellen Oliver's new EP. We'll be hearing more from Ellen throughout the rest of the show, but in the meantime, here's an artist that has covered that very song. This is Eric Bibb with Could Be You, Could Be Me.

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1: Trustfall is the second album from Stephen Stanley. Fusion of atmospheric rock textures with raw, honest songwriting. It's a powerful release for anyone unsure of what comes next in life. It's both a confession and an invitation to sit in the space between brokenness and breakthrough. And a reminder that sometimes the greatest strength is found in surrender.

0: Just Fall by Stephen Stanley. Stream and download it today. Ray spends a second week at number one with Joy. And there are three new entries, including this one from Taylor Hill. The Cross Rhythm's Top 10. Join me, Chris Mountford, for the next countdown, this Sunday at 5 p.m.
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0: Hello and welcome back on board the Gospel Blues train with me, Lynce Honeyman. That was Dorothy Love Coates and the original Gospel Harmonettes there with Jesus Laid His Hand on Me. And on the show this week, we're featuring an exclusive interview that we did with Glasgow-based singer-songwriter Ellen Oliver following the release of her debut EP, Arms Wide Open. Here's the next part of that interview right now.
1: And the other track that we'd like to talk about is Diamonds Are Gold, which is a great track, completely different from the sound of Wayfaring Stranger.
2: Yeah.
1: And I've listened to it quite a few times, and I'm really not quite sure of the meaning of the song.
2: Sure,
1: like that, in
2: yeah.
1: a good way, that's uh-huh. a good thing, because it yeah. means that you have to work at listening to it and working
2: yeah.
1: out.
2: Yeah.
1: So maybe you could tell me just a bit about that track.
2: Yeah, it's really interesting how it throws people. Like all my songs, apart from Weeping Stranger, obviously, because it's the cover, all of them I wanted to write in a style that that's of music that everyone enjoyed, and with then messages underlined but not in your face, because I wanted to have people to listen to the song, and as I enjoy when listening to new songs, thinking about what it means and thinking about what the writer meant, and or then thinking, well, what does that mean to me? And this one came about when I co-wrote it with Simon Kennedy and Merrick Hoden and
1: of the Simon Kennedy Band.
2: Of the Simon Kennedy Band, yes. They're also in my wedding band called The Avenue. They're good friends of mine. We had a couple of days where we just gathered in Simon's garage and did some writing, and Merrick had come up with the kind of chord structure and things, and I'd come up with the melody. And sometimes you play about when you're writing, and Simon was like, I feel like that last line has like got like diamonds or gold or something in the end, and didn't think about what the song would mean or anything. But then at the time, I don't know, I channeled my inner sass diva, and I then kind of thought about how like temptation and how Satan like tempts us, and how he tries to win us over, could be with wealth, you know, like diamonds and gold or whatever. But just the whole song, I kind of had this image of Satan knocking at your door again, trying to tempt you again to do those things that you'd been somewhere in the past, but actually you had grown and you had moved on, you realised that those ways weren't right, and that love wasn't real, but actually there's a line in the chorus, is find someone that loves me better, and finding God and finding his love to be true and complete and the best. And so it's kind of like the sass at Satan, feeling like I'm not going to take you in anymore, like I find something that's better.
1: Yeah. That sounds great, and it can be interpreted as a sort of relationship song as well.
2: Absolutely, yeah. It means a different thing for different people, I guess, which is good, yeah.
1: It's such a great song.

0: Scottish singer Ellen Oliver there with Diamonds or Gold from her debut EP Arms Wide Open. That track was co-written by Ellen with Simon Kennedy and Mirek Hoden of Dundee-based blues trio The Simon Kennedy Band, and we chatted a bit about what those two brought to the table.
1: And let's, whilst we're on the subject, let's talk about Simon Kennedy and Mirek Hoden of The Simon Kennedy Band. I interviewed them a couple of months ago for the show, and we got onto the subject of Ellen Oliver, and I can't remember whether it was Mirek or Simon said that when Ellen walks into the room, she lights up the room. So what do they do when they walk into a room, or what did they do?
2: What do they do when they walk into the room? Oh, wow. But careful what I say here, are they?
1: Or more fairly, what did they bring to the project?
2: Sure. Oh, they're just lovely guys. I love them a bit. It's like, they're some of my best pals, you know. Like, it sounds weird to say because they're, you know, a bit older and there wouldn't be people that I would normally hang out with, but they're just absolute gold, and they're both kind people, but very talented and very gifted. And Mirek is just one of those people that like can come up with stuff just like that, and I would love to see the inside of his mind. It's just like constantly ticking over things, and it just like pours out of him. And Simon as well, just some of the guitar solos and stuff that he comes up with are amazing. And it was important to me to find people that I felt comfortable with, and I think through being part of this wedding band together, you know, spending into the early hours of the morning together, and we've just bonded in a way that I feel comfortable that we're both ways able to share stuff openly and to not like be worried about what someone else will think of it. Like it's a very open environment where you can be vulnerable, I guess, and share stuff. But also the added advantage of them being so gifted that they just add so much to it, and

0: The Simon Kennedy Band there with Without Love, a track taken from their excellent second album, All or Nothing, and one that features our special guest Ellen Oliver on backing vocals. We will return to Ellen's involvement with the Simon Kennedy Band later on in the show, but first here she is talking about her recent appearance at the renowned Orkney Blues Festival last year. And let's talk about the Orkney Blues Festival, because you're just back from Orkney.
1: I am.
0: I mean, we're on a really windy day here in Glasgow, and was it windy over there, or was it nicer?
1: It was actually quite nice. Yeah, it was lovely. It was kind of just the tail end of summer season for them, I suppose. So, it was some of it was a wee bit windy, but thankfully not as we were flying in. We were on like a tiny 20-seater and then an 8-seater over to Westray, one of the other islands, and it wasn't too bad. So it meant the sunny weather meant we got some beautiful scenery, and just it's a gorgeous place.
0: It is gorgeous up there, and they have got a great blues festival, which has been going for years.
1: Yeah.
0: Where did you perform, and what kind of stuff did you do?
1: So I performed on Thursday night in the Stromness Town Hall, and then on the Sunday night in Stromness Hotel, I think. It was so cute, like total community feel to it. I love there's obviously quite a strong blues scene up there, which is amazing, and everybody knows everyone and everybody chips in. And so the Thursday night, it was actually a tribute to Robert Johnson. So that was an absolute treat to watch this sort of super group of Orcadian blues musicians come together, and just to watch them. But I did just kind of a warm up for them before that, so just did some acoustic stuff off of my EP and some covers, which went down a treat. I was kind of, I didn't know what to expect, because I'm not a pure blueser. Like I kind of dip into a lot of different genres, so I kind of wondered whether they might not accept me, because you know I'm not one of them entirely, but they loved it and they were really encouraging, which was really cool. And then I got to join them for the last song with this big mega band. We did Sweet Home Chicago.
0: Yeah, of course, either that or Crossroads.
1: Yes, yeah, we almost did Crossroads, but no, I did Sweet Home with one of the other guys, another guitarist who was warming up to, who did a support slot. I mean,

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Inspired by the transformation she found through putting her trust in Jesus Christ, this seven-song collection speaks of hope and new beginnings.

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0: You're currently on board the Gospel Blues train with me, Lynn's Honeyman, and it's great to have you with us this week. That was an exclusive performance of the soul classic People Get Ready from our special guest this week, Ellen Oliver. Ellen, whose debut EP Arms Wide Open was released last year, has close connections with Simon and Merrick of the Simon Kennedy Band, with both of them appearing on the EP and the three of them working together in the wedding band The Avenue. Ellen also recently appeared on the Simon Kennedy Band's latest album All or Nothing, as we'll find out now.
1: And you, not that you returned the favour because you did this first, but you appeared on the Simon Kennedy Band's latest album, the second album, All or Nothing,
2: yes.
1: Doing backing vocals, but also on a particular Beth Hart track.
2: That's right.
1: Spirit of God.
2: Yeah.
1: Which is a great song. Mm-hmm. Beth Hart's version is great, and so is the Simon Kennedy Band version with yours. How did they rope you into doing that? Did you choose the song? Did they choose it? Or?
2: They chose the song. Yeah, Simon chose the song. Again, we kind of share different music that influences us, and like on the long journey it's like, oh, have you heard this, so check this out. And Beth Hart is one of them that we'd listen to on long road journeys, and that we'd really enjoyed. And I actually went and saw her when she came to Glasgow a couple of years ago. I think she's coming back actually. And I just think she's amazing. Her voice is incredible and she's got such force. And so they invited me to do the backing vocals, and was like, oh, would you mind doing a bit of a solo as well, which was a real treat. But actually, I've got to confess, I don't know if they even know this, right, but like on the day of recording, went up to Dundee with the other two backing vocalists, and then we're like, right, Ellen, you ready to do Spirit of God? And I completely forgot about it. So I hadn't practiced it at all. I found the lyrics on my phone, and there was a patchy signal, but thankfully I managed to get the lyrics, and just had a couple of times and went through it. But I would have prepared so much more, but quite honestly, I just went for it, and thankfully I knew the song quite well. But there's probably some lyrics in there that aren't even correct. You know, sometimes when you Google lyrics and they're not quite right, but it still conveys the message of the song and the feel of the song. So yeah, it's a treat.
1: They did know about it because during our interview,
2: they did
1: actually dub you in it.
2: Oh, no.
1: But that was even all the more amazing, because it is a great vocal performance in that song.
2: Uh-huh.
1: You were able just to turn up,
2: yes,
1: and deliver it, and also to deliver a Beth Hart. I mean, how do you even approach a Beth Hart song because of her sheer vocal prowess? It must
2: know,
1: be
2: yeah.
1: You must have to do it your own way.
2: That's right. Yeah. Like she certainly, there's certain things that I kind of wanted to recreate. Like there's this bit where she like has a real rasp in her voice, kind of quite screamy, and I didn't know if I could do it, so I just went for it and it came out, thankfully. But yeah, there's certain things, it sounds a bit naff if you try and recreate what she's already done, because you can't be Beth Hart. So I hopefully just kind of interpreted it in my own way and put my own feel to it with knowing my abilities. So
1: such a good version and such a great vocal.
2: Thank you. Yeah. Thanks very much.

0: A great cover of Beth Hart's Spirit of God, courtesy of Dundee-based blues outfit, the Simon Kennedy Band, with our special guest this week, Ellen Oliver, turning in a stellar vocal performance on that particular track. In addition to her new EP and her involvement with Simon and Meerik of the aforementioned band, Ellen also finds time to front her own tribute to the late, great Eva Cassidy.
1: Let's talk a bit about your other job, the Eva Cassidy side of things.
2: Sure,
1: now, we've got to be careful, because I know that you're not a tribute act, you're a tribute to... Because what you do is very much your own versions and things like that. How did that come about, and why choose Eva Cassidy?
2: Well, Eva is... I loved Eva Cassidy growing up. So growing up, my mum would have Radio 2 on all the time, and probably I would have heard... So it's, she's, if people don't know, she wasn't that well known in kind of pop culture or in America, where she was from. But she became famous, I think it was 2001 maybe, when Terry Wogan of BBC Radio 2 Breakfast Show played Over the Rainbow on the show. And they said that the phone lines were just inundated with calls. And I probably ended up listening to that, though I don't really remember it. But from then, her songs were played a lot on Radio 2 and loved it. And then I went to singing lessons and ended up doing a lot of her songs as part of that. And then got into her album Songbird, and I used to listen to that non-stop as I was going to sleep, and just loved it. And I think her voice, through as a result of listening to it so much, just kind of influenced the way that I sing. Not deliberately, like I don't particularly try and sing like her, but I don't know, somehow her tone has kind of been on in mine, and so it just seemed natural after performing a lot of her songs already to do a night where I do her songs. And so it's a real treat, because I'm enjoying myself as much as the audience are, I think, because they're just songs in a style that I really love.
1: And every photo that I see, the venues look packed out, so
2: yeah,
1: it's been a success.
2: It really has. So I started off at the Glasgow West End Festival, just around the corner from here in Cotiers, as a sort of trial, just to see how it would go, and was overwhelmed with folks that came. And then I took it around Scotland, did Edinburgh, Inverness, Aberdeen, and then did another one this last year in Cotiers again as part of the West End Festival. And yeah, I just love how it unites people. Like, it's amazing how many people I've actually heard of her, even though I think she's not that well known. And it's also such a treat, I mean, it's a bit sad sometimes, but how her story and her songs connect with people within bereavement. And a lot of people would have played the songs at maybe family funerals or for people who are particularly going through rough times. They somehow, Eva's voice is a kind of a balm to that. And so it's a treat being able to speak to people in the break and afterwards about these things, and kind of unite and share our love of Eva's interpretation of songs.
1: Yeah, and she does. We've played a few songs of Eva's on the Gospel Blues Train. A couple of them come to mind. Wade in the Water, she does a fantastic version of that.
2: Yes, yeah.
1: She's got one of those
2: that
1: timeless voices. That's a song that you attend, that you do.
2: That's one that we do. That's one that I did since I was a teenager as well, for different acoustic nights. And I think I did it for a singing lesson once as well. But yeah, it's a great version. Yeah, I love doing it with the band as well, because one of the guys is a bit of a jazzer, and so he really gets into it. And the audience love it too.
1: In many ways, it's like Wayfaring Stranger. There's so many versions
2: of it.
1: Yeah. And so much you can do with that song.
2: Yeah.
0: Glasgow-based singer-songwriter Ellen Oliver talking about how she's been paying tribute to Eva Cassidy over the last year or so. A must-see show if Ellen is ever in your neck of the woods. And you've been listening to the Gospel Blues Train with me, Lynn's Honeyman, and as we draw into the station and get ready to nudge the buffers once again, let's go out with the version of the old spiritual Wade in the Water by Eva Cassidy that Ellen was just talking about. So join me same time, same place next week for more of the very best in gospel blues music. This was a Lynn's Honeyman Revival FM production. 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
2: From the Sky News Centre at 7, two people have died after two Greek firefighting helicopters crashed mid-air. They'd been battling a wind-driven wildfire west of Athens. A Greek and Danish national on one of the aircraft died. A British national on board the other was one of two people who survived. Iranian military sources have accused Donald Trump of lying after he claimed Tehran asked him to call off planned strikes. The US president says he's paused a military action to give diplomacy a chance, insisting a deal could be reached quickly. Middle East commentator Tara Kangaloo says Iran remains prepared for any escalation.
3: What the Iranians are essentially demanding as of today, we can sum it up to say more control over the Strait of Hormuz, and they also want still some right to charge, whether that be a toll, a fee, a VAT, however they want to phrase it, but ultimately the recognition that they are in control.
2: Greek police say a man has made a confession after the body of a British woman was discovered in Athens. Elizabeth Jane Ross from Edinburgh is believed to have died several days before she was found dead in a derelict building last month. Authorities say CCTV helped identify the 26-year-old suspect. A teenage girl died at a festival in Cumbria. The 17-year-old said to have had a medical episode at Kendall Calling early this morning. Prime Minister Andy Burnham suggested Gianni Infantino isn't the right man to lead football forward on the world stage. The FIFA president dropped plans to sell stakes in a World Cup company to private investors following a backlash from several federations, including UEFA. European football's governing body says it's lost confidence in him. Mr. Burnham feels the same.
4: The plan that was put forward was offensive to many people, football people around the world. It can't be the case that we just move on and forget that. It wasn't acceptable. And as I say, I don't believe he's the right man to lead FIFA forward.
2: And Motherwell have started the Scottish Premiership season with a 2-1 win away to Hibs. That's the latest. I'm Daisy Steele.
1: This is Cross Rhythms Plymouth.
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1: The show where we merge classic dance tracks with a message. We'll also hear a few cuts from the Audacious Band. This week, we'll hear from Bolton-born Derek Smith, who'll be speaking in his own entertaining style about the Holy Spirit of God and the importance of knowing his influence in your life. As ever, our Koinotopia resident DJ turntablist Dave Thales will be in the mix. So, prepare to absorb the word. With Derek Smith recorded live at the 2008 Audacious Conference, this is Koinotopia.
0: A merge of message and music. Koinotopia.

0: Cross Rhythms.
1: My dad was a coal miner. Till he was 50, he was a coal miner. Then he came out of the mine and became a coal mine manager. My granddad was a coal miner. My great-granddad was a coal miner. My great-great-granddad was a coal miner. And for as long as I can get back on Jeans Reunited, the Smith family in Bolton have been coal miners. And so it's a bit strange for somebody who pastors a church about 1,000 yards from where I was born, son of a coal miner, to be standing in front of you tonight going to talk about what I want to talk about. You see, a few years ago at Audacious, I preached a message that I'm not going to re-preach tonight because it was so good, you can only do it once. And I wanted to talk about the Holy Spirit. Say Holy Spirit. And just as preamble to get us started, because I'm confident God's going to do some awesome things tonight, is this. That we have to be comfortable with Holy Spirit. We've got to be comfortable with Holy Spirit. You see, when I was in church, I had no problem with God being a father, because I understood that God in the context of a father, because I had a father. So I understood God the Father. I also understood God the Son, because I was a son and now I have a son. So I have no problem with God the Son. So God the Father, got it. God the Son, got it. Well, the problem was when I was listening, when I first became a Christian, it was this, God the Holy Ghost. And I'm thinking to myself, I get the Father bit of Christianity, I get the Son bit, but who's the third guy? Who's the weirdo? And then the church I was in tried to help me, and they said, well, this is the Holy Spirit's like a dove. That's why on loads of church letterheads, you've got a picture of a pigeon. And that's why a lot of non-Christians get confused. The God the Father, God the Son, and God the pigeon. And just to confuse us even more, we stick fish on the back of our cars. So it's God the Father, God the Son, God the pigeon, stroke fish. And so it's no wonder that a lot of Christians who love God with all of their heart have a problem with God the Holy Spirit, because we think he's some kind of weirdo, a kind of outcast of the Godhead. And until you embrace the Holy Spirit, who's not a force, not a thing, he's a person. Listen, the Holy Spirit is a person as much as Jesus is a person. So we've got to realize that God the Father, no problem. God the Son, no problem. But God the Spirit, it's X-Files, it's Mulder and Scully. And what I want to do tonight is I want to tell you what the Holy Spirit does. Because if he's not your best friend, you're going to struggle with this thing called faith. And you're going to struggle even more with this faith called Christianity. Because the third person of the Trinity, God the Holy Spirit, has been sent into the world to help you, empower you, and equip you to live the things God the Father and God the Son said.
2: This is Koinocopia.

0: let me read something to you. And I want to take you on a bit of a journey tonight. For the first few minutes, we're going to do a little bit of teaching. I'm not making any apologies for that. If you're going to hang out long enough in God's kingdom, you're going to have something in you greater than something that's coming against you. And you know, when you're in school and all the kind of questions are coming, you can't stand before your schoolmates and say, "Look, watch me jump. Answer that." Because I want everybody to jump in the building, but it's not enough just to jump. If we're not careful, we will create a generation of people who are simply measuring how high we jump to see how spiritual we are. Because that's what the Pharisees did. They measured how long your skirts were to make sure your legs were covered. They measured how long your beard was to see if it was holy. And I don't want to make a generation, build a generation of trendy but still bound. But bound by trendy. I've never had a problem with trendy, as you can probably see. I wasn't trendy when I was supposed to be trendy when I was 18. So I'm certainly not trendy since I left my 40s way behind. I want to read something to you from the Bible. Yeah. 1 Corinthians chapter 2, 14 says this. Now, I want you to listen to this real carefully. It says this. The man without the Spirit does not accept the things that come from the Spirit of God, for they are foolishness to him. He cannot understand them because they are spiritually discerned. Okay, let me read that again because I need you to get this, because this is going to save us millions in evangelism budgets if we get this. Because we're spending money on doing things that aren't working because we're not looking at what the Bible really says. We're trying to catch non-Christians with what we like. And when I go fishing, which is not very often, I don't put chicken tikka masala on the end of the hook and throw it in the river. Because trout don't like chicken tikka masala. They like maggots. So I've got to put on the hook what they like, not what I like. Well, you should like it, you trout, because I like it. Well, the world isn't biting because it's not liking what we're putting on the end of the hook. So listen, don't curse the world, change the bait. So here it goes. The man without the Spirit does not accept the things that come from the Spirit, for they are foolishness to him. Say foolishness. Foolishness to him. And he cannot understand them because they are spiritually discerned. Okay, listen, bear with me. Hang on to this. This is going to be helpful because when we get to the big hits at the end, if you haven't been on the journey, you'll miss the point. Why is it that the Bible says before you are a Christian, before you know anything of the Spirit of God, you don't understand the things of the Spirit of God? Which is pretty normal, isn't it? We don't expect non-Christians to act like Christians. Neither do I expect Christians to act like non-Christians. I understand why non-Christians act like they do, and I understand why Christians act like they do. So before you are a Christian, you don't act according to the Spirit because you don't understand the Spirit. You just don't get it. So you don't understand spiritual things, and God understands that you don't understand spiritual things. So why is it that when we become a Christian and we know the Holy Spirit personally, do we invite people that don't get what we know into our world and then don't get it when they don't get it?
1: This is Koinotropia.
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0: Cornucopia.
1: Because they're in our spiritual world, and they're saying things like, what's that? I remember the first time I took my brother to church. You know when you take non-Christians to church, do you ever pray, oh God, I hope she doesn't prophesy? And this lady who was notorious for messages in tongues, and I'm praying, shut her up, God, this morning. May she be ill and not come. Whatever it is. And halfway through the meeting, I'm sat there with my brother, and my brother's a skeptic. He's not a Christian yet. And she stands up and she goes into this massive thing in tongues. And on the way home, my brother in the car, he said, who was that woman? I said, she's somebody we know. He says, is she foreign? It sounded Hungarian. Now, at that moment, you have got an option of whether you say, no, it was the Spirit of God, and it was an utterance from the Holy Ghost, and da-da-da-da-da-da-da, or you just go, yeah, she's Hungarian. So I just said, yeah, Dave, she's Hungarian. It just seemed simpler at the time. So my brother thinks everybody in our church is Hungarian. So before you're a Christian, you don't get the things of the Spirit. And often what we do is we invite people into our spiritual world, and we don't understand why they don't get what we get. Well, they don't know who you know. Now, I'm going to say some stuff tonight that's going to help you. I'm going to set a few young people free from having to be forced to believe in some kind of third-person weirdo and get you to fall in love with the person of the Holy Spirit and what he does, so that you want to live a life glorifying the Spirit of God.
2: Cross. Rhythms.
3: We are in the mix. This is Derek Smith from Audacious on Cornucopia.

The word if is a big word. Why? Because if you confess your sins, he is faithful and just to forgive you and cleanse you from all unrighteousness. If not, you're in trouble. So if's a big word. A lot's kind of hanging on the word if. If my people who are called by my name will humble themselves and pray and seek my face, then I will hear from heaven and I will come and heal their land. If. And at the end of tonight, I'm going to give an opportunity, if God has spoken to you and you wanted to respond, to become a Christian for the very first time. You may have come with your youth group. You may have wandered in off the street. You may have thought it was the Who in concert, showing me age there, or whatever it is. And you may be sat here, and if you don't know Jesus Christ, if you've never had a relationship with God, if the Holy Spirit is just some kind of weirdo, some kind of thing that's kind of from the X-Files, then I want to help you tonight to get the whole package. You see, if you're going to live the whole Christian life, you need the whole package to do it. You can't live as a Christian knowing a bit about God. You've got to know the character of God. You've got to know who he is and what he does. So he says this, if you are led by the Spirit, you are not under law. Say if. If you are led by the Spirit, you are not under law. Now this is where it gets a little bit frightening, because this is where God's going to start to speak to you. I'm going to ask you the question tonight, and I want you to put your hand up. If you don't put your hand up, we'll take it as a no vote. But put your hand up, and I'm not trying to be clever. I'm not going to pull anybody out and say, ha ha. If you try to live your life led by the Spirit of God, just put your hand up. Okay, a few pastors kind of wondering. Okay, hands down. So we are trying to live our lives led by the Spirit. Okay, I'm going to invite a few friends onto stage, and we're going to look at this in a little bit more detail. We're going to ask some questions about, are you led by the Spirit of God? We're going to have a little bit of fun. Okay, come on, it's not a funeral. You can march. Hurry up. Okay, I'm going to introduce you to three people. Do you want this person to lead you? This person to lead you? Or Baldy to lead you? He's a friend, or he was a friend. Okay, let me tell you about this person who wants to lead you. This guy is desperate to lead Audacious. The trouble with this guy is this. He's unstable. He lies. He's inconsistent. He's unreliable. And 1 minute he's up and 1 minute he's down. He goes from Reinhard Bonnke to manic depressive in the flick of a switch. Now, if you want him to lead you, raise your hand. A few of girls said, I'd like him to marry me, but not lead you. Listen, let me give you a tip. Nice guy, lousy leader. Just don't do it. Okay, let's move on to this guy. Let me tell you about him. He's a bit rational. He's logical. He's a little bit boring. He never takes risks, and he always thinks the worst. Now, how many people want him leading you? Just one guy who's having problems with a few things in his life. But don't worry, we'll sort it out later. Okay, the third person. The third person is reliable, trustworthy, truthful, fun, consistent, and loves God in passion and purity. Okay. So we've got Mr. Inconsistent, up and down, and no, we've got Mr. Boring, who's a real bore. Or we've got the man. We've got the man. Okay, now listen, all of what I've said to you is this, and if you get this next few minutes, it might just save your life. All those things that I've said to you today have a scripture reference. You see, the
first person who wants to lead you, and you can flick it over now, bud. The first person that wants to lead you is your emotions. They want to lead you, but they're inconsistent. They're up and down. They tell you lies. How many people have been in love and are glad they didn't follow through on the love that they thought we were in because something came along better later? But you see, your emotions are liars. They rip you off. They don't tell you the truth. They're inconsistent, they're up and down. And yet they want to lead your life. And you know what? Some of you let them. That is your leader. Come back to that. The second person that's after leading you is your mind. Now, your mind is not a bad thing, and as Pentecostals, I don't want to build a church where we forget anything about knowledge. The Bible says add to your faith knowledge. Knowledge is a good thing, but knowledge is not enough. Otherwise, the people in universities would be the most highest paid people on the planet, and they're clearly not. So your mind wants to lead you. Your mind says don't give in the offering, you can't afford it. Your mind says, don't pray for that person who's sick, you'll only get disappointed. Your mind says, you can't do this. The mind says, you're not a champion. The mind says, you can't do that. You're a coal miner's son. You shouldn't be doing that. That's what your mind says. But neither your emotions or your mind are bad. And then thirdly, we've got another leader that wants to lead you, but he's not as pushy as your emotions, and he's not as manipulative as your mind. It's your spirit. Turn it over, Daz. We thought you were dead for a minute then. So your spirit wants to lead you. Your spirit wants to guide you. The third person of the Trinity wants to be your guide. Now listen, if you're not a Christian here tonight, let me explain a couple of things before we flesh this out. You see, the Holy Spirit of God is like, to a Christian, is like sat-nav. How many people thank God for sat-nav? It's got us to a lot of preaching engagements on time. But sat-nav is simply this. It's an eye in the sky looking down on all you're part of, and it's directing you from where you are to where you want to go. Listen, we've got a Spirit of God that wants to dwell within us, that wants to lead us and guide us and show us the next step. You know the thing about sat-nav? It never tells you too much. Emerging.

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2: And that's like the Spirit of God. How many people are glad that the God Spirit doesn't tell you everything in one day? Because I tell you what, I'd have bailed out many years ago. If I'd have known some of the things that were in my future, I'd have said, look, I'm trying Hinduism. But God gives you grace for the moment to take the next step. And sometimes God doesn't tell you. He says to Stuart Keogh, start a church in London. Well, when, how, why, where are we going to be in 15 years? What's our 15-year plan? Shut up. Turn left. And that's all you get. And you know what? If you don't turn left at that moment, he keeps bringing you back to the same place. Turn left. Turn left. Turn left. You see, some people say in our world, oh, all roads lead to God, really? I'm glad I'm not going to say that to the pilot on the plane on Saturday when I'm flying home. Just fly anywhere. We'll get to Bolton. Listen, there's only one place. You've got to get to Manchester Airport. You've got to get off at Manchester Airport and you've got to drive 15 miles. And that's how you get to Bolton. You see, God wants to take you somewhere, young people. But you've got to decide who's leading you. Because guess what? Your emotions are not going to the same place as your spirit. Your mind will not lead you in the right direction. We've got to ask the big question tonight. Is the Spirit of God our sat-nav of life, the eye in the sky looking down on us, directing our paths?
0: Cornucopia.

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1: Okay, let's have some fun. Are we okay having fun, Audacious? Okay, that's cool. Let's have some fun. I'm going to ask three scenarios. And I'm going to try and put them in a young person's life and see what happens when we've got decisions to make, who screams what. Okay, I want you to think about it a minute. There's somebody who's just gossiped about you. It's been really hurtful, and you've been gossiped about. I don't mean a little bit. I mean you've been seriously gossiped about. Anybody ever been gossiped about? Okay, hands down. Yeah, you have, Rachel. I've done most of it. And so you've been really gossiped about. So this is what you do. This is what you should do. You should invite these three people to the boardroom of your heart to make a director's decision. So you say, I've been gossiped about. Emotions, what do you think we should do? This is what your emotions will say. Kill him! Kill him! Stab him! Cut his heart out! Throw him out of the church! Lie about him! Kill him! Thank you, emotions, for that contribution to the leadership of my life. Thank you, emotions. You just hold that. Mind, what do you think? Let's get him back. I know something about him. And with a little bit of kind of evangelistic Glyn Barrett anointing, I'm sure we could make it worse. I'm sure we could. We could make it bigger. Let's get our own back. Let's wait for a moment when we can. When we can. And your mind starts scheming. Your emotions are screaming, kill him. Your mind's saying, manipulate.

it. And then you say, Spirit of God, come into the boardroom. What's your contribution to this? And the Spirit of God says, forgive him, send him a card, give him a hug on Sunday. Shut it! I'm sticking with you. It's easier, cheaper, and you feel better. Now listen, we're laughing, and it's funny, but every decision you make, you've got everybody screaming to take the lead. And your ability to be led by the Spirit, if you are led by the Spirit, is your ability to say, thank you, emotions, for your contribution. But shut up. Thank you, mind, for your contribution. Shut it. Spirit of God, we are led by you. Okay, well, that was an easy one. Listen, let's make it a bit harder.

See, how many people know it's being led by the Spirit is not jumping around. Being led by the Spirit is not some kind of weirdo thing. Being led by the Spirit is when you don't feel anything about goosebumps making a right decision. Because in the boardroom of your heart, you've invited everybody there. And you see in every decision of life, emotions, bring your opinion. Mind, I appreciate what you bring. But I want you to know, emotions are mine. You are not my leader. If my emotions don't like it and my mind can't cope with it, and yet the Spirit says go, I want you to know I'm going. I'm going. Let's just try one more. Let's just try one more. This is for the girls. Sally. Sally's just got into sixth form and she's met Brad. Brad's very similar to me. He's got a six pack. Now listen, I've got a six pack, but they just gave me a barrel instead. So don't laugh. He's got a six pack and he's ripped and he looks good and he's tanned and he doesn't sweat. And he's 6'5" and he looks gorgeous. And Sally, this young Christian in the youth ministry, she falls for him. Head, line, hook, line and sinker. She loves him and she comes for counselling. And she says, Pastor, you've never seen Brad. He's gorgeous. And God spoke to me and said, I'll lead him up the aisle in marriage and then I'll lead him to the cross. Idiot. You see, what has she done? Because it's we fell in love. We didn't mean to fall in love. Listen, let me tell you. Don't be stupid. If you're in love with the wrong person, this is what you did. You let your emotions lead. And you ended up in a place where the Spirit didn't want you to go because you said, shh, shh, be quiet. Look, we'll overlook that. I love Brad. And then this is what happened, and I've seen it all too often as I was a youth pastor. Then she'd married Brad and he wouldn't get saved. And then a few years later, she'd crawl back into church, having made a pig's ear of her life, and then start saying, God didn't work, God didn't come through for me. Yes, he did, you weren't listening. So if we are led, if we are led by the Spirit of God, if we are led. Let me just flesh it out a little bit of how hard it is sometimes when the Spirit says go, your mind says no, and your emotion says I don't know. Because that's what sometimes

I remember a few years ago, I was in the church where I used to be, and a guy came into church. He was a pastor's dream. Why? Because the first day he walked in, he started tithing. That's always a good move in my book. He came to all the meetings. He did so many brilliant things. He prayed. He was articulate in his prayer. He turned up everything to serve. And every time I met this man, I got the heebie-jeebies. I just got like, this isn't right. Something's wrong. It was so bad in my life. I went to the leadership and I said, look, guys, it might be me. I might just be judging him, but I just don't feel good about this. And they said, oh, he's doing brilliantly. He's on the Alpha course. He's doing this, that, the other, all kinds of stuff. So I said, okay, maybe it's me. And it wasn't my emotions that were telling me that, because my emotions were saying, he's a nice guy. It wasn't my mind, because my mind was saying, he's doing everything I would want him to do. But in my spirit, I'm just thinking, something's not right. And I shook hands with him on the door, and I'm thinking, am I a weirdo? Am I judging this guy? I went to God and repented and felt really bad, because I felt I was judging this guy. Then he stopped coming. So our pastoral team kicked in, and we hunted him down. And I remember being in the... You're not kidding. And we hunted him down, and we found him. He was in prison. He'd been in prison 6 weeks for molestation of children. He was caught by the police with two kids on his road in the bath with him. And this man was in his 50s. Went to prison. And he had come to our church to become one of the children's workers to contribute to what we were doing. I want to tell you, this isn't no weirdo. The Holy Spirit wants to lead you and guide you and help you. And you know, when I found out, I didn't stick my chest out and say, I told you so, nah, nah, nah, nah. I felt like, oh God, thank you. Thank you, you've not left us wandering through this world groping for truth. But you have sent something. You have given us a person to lead us and guide us and tell us and bring direction and hope, to give us comfort.

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1: Flynn Acovia.
2: You see, in who you marry, who's going to win? In where you live, who's going to win? If God speaks to you tonight and says, uproot and go and help Stuart Keir in the central London, pioneer a brilliant church, who's going to win? Oh, it's far too expensive. And God's in heaven going, oh, I know. I can't afford that mortgage either. Cattle, you know, but that mortgage in London, God can do everything except pay a mortgage in London. So who's going to win? God says to you, you know that you've been James Bond in your school, you've been undercover. Well, it's time to come out as a Christian person. Who's going to win? Who's going to win? Who's going to win? Who's going to win? You see, our nation needs to rediscover again that the Spirit's not a weirdo who's kind of an outcast of the Trinity. But he needs to be embraced, he needs to be cherished, he needs to be honoured, and he needs to be followed. You see, let's get back to the non-Christian bit. See, before you were a Christian, you haven't activated the sat-nav. You see, the Bible says, before you are a Christian, though you are alive in body, though you are alive in many different areas of your life, spiritually, you're dead. You're not alive, you're dead. So that's why that passage we read from 1 Corinthians says, dead people don't understand life issues. Have you ever tried to feed a corpse a meal? Well, that's what we do in a lot of our evangelism. We bring dead people into a spiritual environment and try to shovel spiritual stuff down their throat that they don't understand. You see, the truth is this, if you're not a Christian here tonight, you'll never understand this. It's weird. You're right. It's weird. It's absolutely weird till you're alive and then all of a sudden it's not weird anymore. Because you know the person. He's not a weirdo. He's your friend. He sticks closer than a brother. And to an audacious generation, the Spirit of God is not a weirdo. He's our friend. He's our comforter. So if you are led by the Spirit, so this is what has to happen. If you're not a Christian, you've got to flick the switch. You've got to come alive to the Spirit of God. You've got to understand that God wants to make you whole. Because to be honest, you're alive, but you're not really alive. I love what Pastor Sophie said last week, where she said, you know, you get to places as a non-Christian. And you know, when I was 19 years of age, I loved beer, women, football and curry. That was my life. BWFC, it also stands for Bolton Wanderers Football Club. My other passion in life. And that's all I stood for. And then my mum became a Christian and I thought she was a weirdo. I remember one night watching the Champions League on television. It was the European Cup then. And I'm watching it. And it was about 7 o'clock and our heater in our lounge had broken and we'd got the gas man out. And my mum's a fanatical Christian and still alive, age 78, just as fanatical. And the gas man came in and I said, okay. And I'm sat there on the settee watching the footy. And the gas man got on his knees at the side of the fire with his screwdriver. And my mum knelt down at the side of him, grabbed his hand and said, while we're down here, we'll say a little prayer. And I'm like this, she is weird. She's a weirdo. She's a natter. But you see, what's changed now is, I know the weirdo, and he ain't no weirdo. He's more intelligent than your mind. He's more balanced than your emotions. And he's looking at your life tonight, Christian and non-Christian. And he's looking, not down from heaven, because God's not in tenet, but he's looking at your life and he's saying, hold on, there's a bit of a mess up ahead.

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1: 2 weeks ago, we had a really annoying guy at church. He was a pastor. He came to give a testimony, a really annoying testimony. He was a pastor from Brazil, and he's raised 3 people from the dead. It's really annoying, that, isn't it? It's really, you know, and then your church, like, look at you, and you get up and go, coffee served. Connections lounge, let's go through. And he's raised 3 people from the dead, and he's got death certificates. He's not one of these that, you know, they weren't really dead, they just fell over, and he kicked them, and they're unconscious, and they're, he's got death certificates, and he's raised 3 people from the dead. And I used to be really intimidated. You know what I say now? My mate did that. My friend in Brazil did that. Call the Holy Spirit. See, if you're not a Christian here tonight, I've got good news for you. I've got good news and bad news. The good news is this. The Holy Spirit and His presence and His power is a prayer away. The bad news is this. He will not kick the door down of your life. He won't force Himself upon you. He won't put your arm up your back and make you. He needs an invitation to come and dwell within you. The only criteria, the only if, is this. Remember we talked about ifs at the beginning? If we confess our sins, He is faithful and just to forgive us and cleanse us from all unrighteousness. When I was a 5th year at Dean High School in Bolton, I wasn't a Christian. It was a very rough school. And I wasn't a really good lad at school. What I do as a job now part-time is a bit funny, because I'm a child protection officer, and I'm also go around to help get kids back into school. The funny thing was, I hated school and I never wanted to go. And so it's kind of weird. And the school I went to was quite a rough school. And I remember one girl, and sometimes you forget loads of good things, but some things from your past really stick with you. And I don't know why. And I remember one day sat at my desk in Mr. Molyneux's year 11 class, and it was registration, and a girl called Tracy came in. And she had a short sleeve blouse on, and all her arms were just weeping with all kind of scabs and all really rough flesh. She looked like she'd been in some kind of burn or a car accident. Now, there was no Holy Spirit working around us, no keyboard. We weren't Christians. I was 15 or 16. And I said, Tracy, what's that? She said, oh, it's on my legs too. I said, what happened? And this is what she said, and I will never forget this. She said, you know that boy I was going out with, he's 18 from this other school. She said, we were babysitting last night and things went too far. And she went into some graphic illustrations of stuff happened. She said, I pretended I really enjoyed it. And then when he went home, I ran the hottest bath I could. And I sat in the bath with a scrubbing brush. And I scrubbed my body till I bled, because I felt dirty inside. And I just couldn't clean it inside. If I'd have been a Christian, I'd have been able to say, Tracy, I know someday when he cleans, it's not a new shirt, don't sweat. He cleans you inside out. Every ugly, lying, sexual sin, every thought, every lie, every cheat, everything that's ugly, God cleans us. Cleans us and does an incredible job. But till you flick the switch, you're dead. You see, you don't need, just come to youth group and keep jumping with us and that'll do it. It's not enough. You need to come alive. You need a spiritual life. Because at the moment, you've got spiritual death. You see, we've got to realize tonight, we're not messing. We're not messing tonight about spiritual life and spiritual death. This is real. The Bible says this, if we resist Him, if we resist Him, He won't force Himself upon us. He comes to us and he persuades us, he asks us. And you know, if you're not a Christian here tonight, you know how you know the Holy Spirit's moving? Because you feel really uncomfortable and your heart's beating like that. You don't know what it is. You just know, what is this? It feels weird. Well, you don't yet know him, but later tonight you can know him. And then he won't be weird, he'll be your mate. But you see, audacious is not about just a little thing in the summer. It's about life and death. It's about life and death. It's about life and death. And when you've lived all that, like Pastor Soph said, when you've lit and you go, is that it? Is that it? Getting drunk? Is that it? Sleeping around? Is that it? Is that all that life's about? Is it just I try and do my best and just have a few experiences and then one day, and I hope it's in a long time, but we can't guarantee it, somebody is going to put us in a coffin and we're going to go into the ground and we will be but a memory. You see, Jesus doesn't believe in life after death. He believes in life before death. That he wants to give you eternal life tonight. Tonight. Eternal life. To live forever. To understand that when we die, we close our eyes in this world and we wake up in the next. That one day we will see Jesus face to face. And I don't know about you, but I'm not. When I get a chance to see Jesus, I'm not looking for Leah. I'm going for the top man himself, because I've got questions to ask. I want to see him face to face. And that's why the hope of the world is the gospel of Jesus Christ. If you are led by the Spirit, come on, audacious. I believe we need to build a generation that are not led by our emotions. That generation's been and gone. It was led by its emotions and it ended up at the wrong destination. We've had a generation led by its mind. I mean, if thinking could change the world, we'd be changed. It's time for the Spirit of God. It's time for the Spirit of God to be the senior pastor of your life. It's time for the Spirit of God to move.

Okay, well, that's about us done for this week. Join us again same time next time. As ever, our thanks to Derek Smith and all of the Audacious crew for providing this series of fantastic teaching recorded live at the Audacious Conference. Plenty more where that came from. 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
2: From the Sky News Centre at 8. A murder investigation's begun after a man in his 30s was shot dead at a traveller site in Wiltshire. Police were called out to Calcut near Cricklade just after 8 o'clock this morning. A man in his 70s and a woman in her 40s have been arrested. Andy Burnham says his government will be relentless in its efforts to tackle small boat crossings across the English Channel, insisting progress is being made. Speaking in Dover, he said the number of officers targeting people smuggling gangs has more than doubled this year. Shadow Immigration Minister Matt Vickers says Labour's approach isn't working.
3: Since this Prime Minister came to office, more than 2,000 people have arrived and several people have been found dead in the Channel. This is a huge problem. It requires a real sizeable solution. People who come into this country must be detained and must be deported.
2: Two people have died after two Greek firefighting helicopters crashed mid-air. They'd been battling a wind-driven wildfire west of Athens. A British national on board the other aircraft was one of two people who survived. Heat warnings are coming in across much of England tomorrow. The UK Health Security Agency says rising temperatures could pose risks, particularly to the vulnerable. Amber alerts cover the East Midlands, East, South East and London. Scotland's preparing to hand over the Commonwealth Games to the Indian city of Ahmedabad at tonight's closing ceremony. Events have been taking place in Glasgow to mark the next Games in 4 years' time. Scottish band Simple Minds will headline tonight's ceremony. First Minister John Swinney says the event's been an outstanding celebration of sport and diversity. And Motherwell have picked up a 2-1 win for new boss Alfred Johansson in their opening game of the Scottish Premiership season. Ibrahim Saeed got the deciding goal on their trip to Hibs after both sides scored a penalty at Easter Road. That's the latest. I'm Daisy Steele.
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5: Yes, hello and welcome to Close Encounters with me, Anne Donaldson. My guest today is Andrew Boyd. Andrew is a journalist, broadcaster and writer. He's written more than a dozen non-fiction books, including biographies of leading Christians. He trains people internationally in public speaking and has just completed a novel and a screenplay. In addition to all that, he loves photography and good movies. Oh, Andrew, welcome to Close Encounters.
6: Oh, Anne, it's great to be here. Absolute pleasure. Thank you so much for having me.
5: Ah, it's a delight. We're so looking forward to hearing more about how that all has unfolded over the years. Because you started life, mum and dad. Share a little bit about your early years.
6: Yes, we were mum and dad, bless them. Oh, they've passed away now. Dad was a motor fitter. And he'd always felt that he was destined for something a little more than that. Nothing wrong with being a motor fitter. He did a great job of it. But when he was 12, he fell out of a tree, landed on his head and got epilepsy. Oh. And it stunted his education.
5: Yeah.
6: And Dad, bless him, had a bit of a chip on his shoulder ever since after that. So I was brought up in Emsworth in Hampshire, right on the coast. Still one of my favourite sounds now is seagulls and the chink, chink, chink you get of rigging against masts. I just love those sounds. They're so evocative. Mum was a seamstress, so she took in alterations and repairs into the home. There was never very much cash about, and I remember as a kid constant chilblains because of the lack of central heating. We just had a coal fire and we'd sit around that coal fire and our feet would toast and our backs would freeze.
5: Yeah.
6: That sounds like a sketch from Monty Python, isn't it? But in my bedroom on a really cold day, we had those crittle metal framed windows, single glazed, and everything would ice up on the inside. It was just freezing and getting into cold bed.
5: Yeah.
6: After that, it's like, oh, it's such a shock to the system. So it was, winters were hot water bottles and coal fires.
5: Yeah.
6: But my mum and dad, lovely people, love them to bits.
5: Yeah. So it was a happy childhood.
6: It was mixed.
5: Yeah.
6: Because I say I love him to bits. I do. But the Lord's had to do a healing in my life, which he does if you let him. I really struggled with my dad. And as I say, he had a chip on his shoulder, and I didn't make it any easier for dad, bless him. So it was tricky with my father. So my mother, absolutely lovely, gentle soul, very, very kind. I was an only child, had lots of love and affection lavished on me, but things were tricky with my dad, bless
5: him. Okay. So you school-wise, did you enjoy school? Were you one of these people that found it easy or not?
6: It came and went. Childhood was interesting. I had a couple of nervous breakdowns as a kid, and I knew a bit of depression in my life, and maybe that came from my relationship with my dad. I don't know what it was. But I was bullied at school, and it tends to happen when you're a little bit different from other people. You get bullied sometimes. That's what happened to me. And I'm really glad to say, not maybe what you expect to hear on a Christian program, but that turned around at the age of 11 when I'd befriended the biggest bully in the school as a way of just getting the heat off me.
5: Yeah.
6: And the inevitable happened, you know, we fell out, and this guy who could really fight started to punch six bells out of me, and I fought back.
5: Yeah.
6: And you've got to stand up to bullies. You don't hate those who hate you, but you have to stand up to them. And I fought back, and although I went home that day with a couple of absolute shining black eyes, purple, yellow, black, every color under the sun, I did stand up for myself.
5: Yeah.
6: And that made all the difference. And from that moment on, the bullying stopped. So, you know, as I say, you have to stand up to them. It's not about hating them.
5: No.
6: It's not about wanting to put them down, but it is about standing up. Sometimes we have to stand up for what is right for ourselves and not just for others.
5: That's right.
6: So that was a key moment about the age of 11.
5: Yes, yeah. And that would release the confidence in you.
6: Yeah.
5: Yeah.
6: I think maybe a little bit too much. I became a little bit wild at school. But yeah, that's true. That was a turning point for me.
5: Yeah. So were your folks, did you go to church? Were they Christians? Did they attend church or nominal?
6: My folks packed me off to a Baptist church as a young kid, and it was in Emsworth. We were about a mile away. So I walked off to the Baptist church. I think it was to get me out of the house on a Sunday morning.
5: Mm-hmm.
6: If I look back on it, I would describe my parents as nominal Christians.
5: Mm-hmm.
6: So we would go to church at Christmas, and we would sometimes go to church at Easter. My dad had a Bible by his bed, but I didn't see much more evidence of faith than that. But at the age of 12, Mum and Dad called me in to the lounge and said, "We have something to tell you."
5: Mm-hmm.
6: I thought, "Wow, you look really serious. What is this all about? What are you going to tell me?" And they said, "You need to know, we're Jewish." I thought, "What? Really? There's no sign of that, no evidence of that."
5: Yeah.
6: Until I thought about my family. I had an Uncle Lou, who I absolutely loved as a little boy. And he would come and visit, and he'd turn up at the door, and he'd ring the doorbell, and I would run out to the door to open the door to my wonderful, beaming Uncle Lou. And he's there in his Astrakhan coat with his big nose and this huge smile on his face, and he would say to me, "Andrew, ask me, how's business?"
5: Mm.
6: So I'd say, "Uncle Lou, how's business?" He said, "Don't ask." When I look back at it, I think, I didn't realize we were Jewish. What were my head in the sand?
5: Yeah.
6: But I asked Mum and Dad, "Well, what's the problem with that?
5: Yeah.
6: Why are we so secretive about that?" And they said, "We didn't want you to be persecuted at school."
5: Right.
6: And I thought, that's crazy, surely. And then I thought about all the Jew jokes that I used to tell, not realizing we were Jewish. So, you know, anti-Semitism takes root even in Jewish kids.
5: Yeah.
6: But we weren't brought up as religious Jews.
5: No.
6: That was not the home. But that was the background. So my mother's parents had fled from Romania during a pogrom at the turn of the 21st century. They'd they got on board a ship and were put off in London. They were hoping to go to Manhattan, but they put them off in London. And they went up to the East End and did the typical immigrant thing around Bethnal Green. Mm-hmm. My grandfather, I never knew him, was a tailor, and he would sit cross-legged on the floor sewing school uniforms, actually, was what he made. My mum was the youngest child, 10 or 11 in the family, never had a bed to sleep in, used to sleep in the armchair. My father's mother was a South African Jew who had emigrated from South Africa, but my grandfather on his side was a Scot. Mm-hmm. But you know, the lineage for a Jew is the mother's line.
5: That's right.
6: And so I'm very pleased to say that I'm Jewish by heritage.
5: That's wonderful.
6: And since becoming a Christian, I'm so grateful that for all of the Jewish roots to my faith, because they make a huge difference to it all. They add such a richness to that faith.
5: Yeah, that's wonderful. Andrew, I am loving this, but we need to listen to the first song, and I wonder if you would share with us your first song choice and why.
6: Well, it's Bridge Over Troubled Water by Simon and Garfunkel, and it is a gospel song. And when I was a kid, you know, I always believed in God and just knew he was there. And as I said, you know, I had some troubled times in my childhood, two nervous breakdowns. And that song used to give me such encouragement that when you're in trouble, you know, God is there and he lays himself down for us. He's there for us to know. Ecclesiastes says, God has set eternity in the hearts of people. Mm. And I think we all know. The question is, what do we do with that knowledge that, yeah, there is a God? Sometimes life knocks it out of us. Sometimes disappointment knocks it out of us. And we think, well, if there's a God and if God is good, why is this world such a mess?
5: Yeah.
6: Why do terrible things happen? These are good questions. There are good answers to them. But actually, deep in our hearts, I think we all know. So for me, that song was a real encouragement when I was young, and I love it still.
5: That's lovely. We'll listen to it now. Thank you.

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1: Cross Rhythms. You're listening to Close Encounters. I'm Anne Donaldson, and my guest today is Andrew Boyd. And we were hearing before that song, Andrew, about when you were 12 years old, your parents talking to you. But something else happened when you were 12.
2: Yes, it was big year. So I was going to this Baptist church, and we went to a meeting. It was in Portsmouth at the Guildhall, and it was a man called Eric Hutchins who was speaking. A remarkable man and a remarkable time. And he talked about the Christian, what we call the gospel, the good news of Christ, who came, loved us, came for us, forgives us our sins. And you know, I was sat there and my heart was pounding. Mm-hmm. And it was as though God was saying, Andrew, this is all for you.
1: Yeah.
2: You know, of course it's not all for me, but it was certainly for me.
1: Yeah.
2: And my heart was absolutely going like a trip hammer. And I knew what this man was saying was speaking straight to me.
1: Yes.
2: And at the end of it all, he called people up who wanted to give their lives to Jesus. And I just wanted to be up there at the front doing that.
1: Yeah.
2: So I went up for that and just knew God's presence there and made the beginnings of a commitment at that time. And I remember it really clearly. I remember going home from that in the evening and lying on my bed filled with the knowledge that God is, he's real, and that he loves me, and that he has good plans for my life. I was just really quite overwhelmed with a sense of God's love. But sometimes these things take a while to take root.
1: Mm-hmm.
2: So I'm not quite sure what happened. And I think it might have been some of the difficulties with my dad. I don't know. I'm not blaming him for anything.
1: Mm.
2: But it didn't stick.
1: Okay.
2: And what happened was I just knew that there was a spiritual dimension to life, that was absolutely real.
1: Yes.
2: I'd always known that God was there, and this experience at the age of 12 convinced me further. But I started to look in completely the wrong direction. And with all the arrogance of a kid, honestly, the stuff that was being fed to me at the Baptist church in the Sunday school, I just began to go, I'm not so sure about this. It doesn't really add up. Do you really expect me to believe in things like Noah's Ark? What about evolution? All kinds of questions began to come.
1: Yeah.
2: And with the arrogance of childhood, really, I started to dismiss Christianity and look in different directions. And I started to get involved with the occult. Now, what do I mean by that? The word occult means hidden. It's the sense of a spiritual reality, but where is it and how do we find it?
1: Mm-hmm.
2: And I started to do a number of things, including use something called a Ouija board.
1: Okay.
2: Now, the Ouija board is really bad news.
1: Mm-hmm.
2: It's a board which spells out the letters of the alphabet and has numbers on it. I'm not going to describe how it works in detail. But what you do with this thing is you open yourself up to anything and anyone that may be out there, and you say, speak to me.
1: Mm.
2: And an awful lot of people have got into this unawares. What happens is that it starts to spell out things.
1: Mm.
2: And they are dark and they are macabre. And they always, in the end, point to death.
1: Wow.
2: Now, that kind of sits over you like a cloud.
1: Mm.
2: It can make the hairs on the back of your neck go up.
1: Mm.
2: It confirms your belief that there is a spiritual reality out there.
1: Yes.
2: Because what is happening seems quite uncanny. But it leaves you with this kind of dead hand on you.
1: Mm.
2: And quite a lot of depression began to sink in.
1: Right.
2: Including lots of feelings of suicide. None of this is unusual with the occult and the Ouija board. None of it's unusual. They often go together. This is a health warning here.
1: Yeah.
2: So it was a dark old time.
1: Mm.
2: And I had a girlfriend at the time from about the age 14, 15. And she was a Christian,
1: mm-hmm.
2: bless her. And she put up with me, bless her. And she took me to a number of Christian meetings, and one of them, they're both in Portsmouth. I'll describe the other one in a moment, I think. But the other one that I went to, there was once again a call. If you want to come up, give your lives to Jesus, come up. I was the first one up, but not to give my life to Jesus.
1: Yeah.
2: I went up to argue with these fluff for brains Christians, because I knew everything at the age of 14, right? And I wanted to argue with them. And to my amazement and absolute delight, this young student at Portsmouth Polytechnic, he came out and he took one look at me and he said, let's have a chat. And we talked and I started unloading all my objections towards Christianity on him.
1: Yeah.
2: His name's Dave Hale and I love him to bits. He's still a friend. And he said, whoa, I can't answer all those questions, but I'll try to find out for you. Mm. Let's get together in 2 weeks. I'll introduce you to a friend of mine. And I came back 2 weeks later, and these were students at Portsmouth Polytechnic. And around about that time, they were beginning to experience what Christians call the baptism of the Holy Spirit, best explained by an incredible sense of the presence of God with you.
1: Mm.
2: And I went along, I talked with him. He couldn't answer all my questions, but he really tried. And I was now convinced that here at least was an honest man who didn't have fluff for brains.
1: Yeah.
2: Now that helped.
1: Mm-hmm.
2: But what really happened was I went to their prayer meeting in the evening. God was all over it.
1: Mm.
2: What I'd experienced at the age of 12, what I'd known all my life, was there in the room.
1: Yeah.
2: It was completely different to the occult.
1: Yeah.
2: The occult is dark and oppressive. It's about power. This was joyful, loving, also powerful, but not in a heavy way.
1: Yeah.
2: But God was in the room.
1: Yeah.
2: And for me, it was like coming home. And I said, whatever you guys have got, I want. And they were filled with the Holy Spirit. Part of that experience often is something really quite odd and unusual when you've never heard of it before, and that's speaking in tongues.
1: Mm-hmm.
2: Well, they were speaking in tongues, and I didn't know what was going on,
1: mm-hmm.
2: but they were talking to God in a different language. I didn't know the language. I assumed they all knew the language, but I didn't. I'm sure they knew what they were talking about. But it was God whose presence was in the room, and I said, I want this, Lord.
1: Yeah.
2: And he, over a period of weeks and months, God just drew me closer and closer to him, to the point where I wanted to recommit my life to him.
1: Yeah.
2: And ask Jesus to come into my life, to forgive me of the nonsense that I got involved in. And I wanted him to fill me with the Holy Spirit.
1: Yes.
2: I remember very clearly this sense of God going, well, you're going to have to give up your belief in reincarnation then.
1: Yeah.
2: Because if you believe that you're born and you die and you're born and you die and you're born and you die and you keep improving through different cycles of life, why do you need a savior?
1: Exactly.
2: Why would Jesus have to give his life for you if actually you just keep coming back? And God was very kind about it. The way I felt that was just like, you know, Andrew, I'm happy to do that, but.
1: Yes.
2: So that was the last thing that I'd held on to. And I let that one go, and the Lord filled me with his Holy Spirit, and I spoke in tongues. And what the point of speaking in tongues is that God is so amazing. God is so wonderful. We can't get our heads around him. We can't find the words to describe him. We can't find the words to communicate to him. So he gives us the words.
1: Yeah.
2: He gives us what's known as a heavenly language.
1: Yeah.
2: And it's just like pouring your heart out. It's almost like singing a song. You know, there's emotion in music, and these are the words that God gives which just connect with him spirit to spirit. Anyway, I know it's hard to understand, but it's perfectly normal once it's happened.
1: Yes.
2: And it never goes.
1: No.
2: So I can still speak in tongues, and I'm grateful for the gift.
1: Yeah. So what transformation in a short period
2: totally.
1: Of time. That's tremendous. So it would be good to listen to your next choice of music. And I think I know why you might have chosen this. You've chosen Amazing Grace.
2: Oh, it's just great. And it was a version that was out at the time, beautifully sung with this incredibly pure voice. The song Amazing Grace was written by a slave trader, John Newton. He'd been trading in slaves, and this means seeing people die in chains on your ships, throwing their bodies over, sometimes throwing their bodies over to claim the insurance on them. It was a wicked and an evil trade. So this slave trader encountered the living God, the same living God that I've encountered and that you've encountered and who's available to all of us.
1: Yes.
2: And his life was changed. Amazing grace. How sweet the sound that saved a wretch like me. I once was lost, but now I'm found. Was blind, but now I see. Just before we hear it, I remember clearly the difference. On the Friday at school, before I went to this meeting, was filled with the Holy Spirit.
1: Yeah.
2: I said, I remember saying on the Monday, I said, listen, on Friday, I believed in God.
1: Yeah.
2: On Sunday, I knew him.
1: Yes.
2: I knew him.
1: Yes.
2: And that was a difference that that made for me and for John Newton.
1: What a wonderful thing. Thank you so much, Andrew. We'll listen.

0: the easiest way, the quickest way to do this is to say that all of this happened really around about the age of 14. Jesus came into my life. I didn't just know about him, I knew him. And he means us to know him, which is just fantastic.
1: Yeah.
0: I'm now 68, 69 this year. Jesus is my best friend. Yeah. I've walked with him all my life. I've known him through thick and thin. He's put up with me, and he's needed to do that from times because, you know, I sometimes completely muck things up. But he's always been there for me. And all I can say is he is absolutely real. He is not a fairy tale. He's not just a historical figure. He's God himself come down to this earth to love us.
1: Yeah.
0: Resurrected, which means that we can know him now. Mm. He's alive. Mm. And because he's alive, I'm alive. He's completely changed my life. Mm. But I mentioned earlier to you that there were two meetings that I went, that my girlfriend took me to at the age of 14 or so. One of them was to hear an extraordinary man called Richard Wurmbrand. Richard Wurmbrand was a Romanian Jew and a member of the Communist Party and an atheist whose life was completely turned around when he met God. Mm. Wurmbrand became a pastor. He took issue with the Communist Party. He was imprisoned for many, many years and tortured relentlessly to try to break his faith. All he had to do to go free was to renounce his faith in Christ. Wurmbrand wrote a book called Tortured for Christ. And I heard him speak at the age of 14, not long after he'd been released. Mm. He was a very tall, very thin man, and his body was ravaged by what had happened to him. But when I looked into Wurmbrand's eyes, it was like looking into heaven.
1: Wow.
0: Extraordinary man.
1: Yeah.
0: So this Jewish atheist communist became a Christian pastor. Mm. Really, really quite remarkable. And I went into journalism. I then went into lecturing, training broadcasters. And in 1987, I took a group of broadcast trainees with me to Berlin, 2 years before the wall came down. And we went to Hitler's Olympic Stadium and we just ran around it just to overcome the sheer oppression of that place.
1: Yeah.
0: And I went to a jail called Plötzensee Jail, which is where Hitler had hanged his dissidents. And as nobody came with me, but as I stood there and looked at these hooks on the ceiling where men were hanged for opposing Hitler, I just felt God nudge me and say, Andrew, what would you have done?
1: Yeah.
0: And I thought, I have no idea. Goodness me, I don't know, look at those hooks. Mm. I went outside and there was a huge urn, looked like a kettle drum. And as I remember, it contained the soil from 6 concentration camps. It might be a slightly skewed memory, but that's as I recall. But the point is that at that moment, the Lord said to me, so Andrew, what are you going to do?
1: Yeah.
0: Well, you think if I shut up, I end up on the hook. And I'm Jewish. If I speak up, I end up in the urn. Mm. It wasn't just Jews that Hitler killed. Mm. And I didn't know what do you do with that? Mm. But it really, really resonated with me. And I was reading the Bible a little while afterwards, Proverbs 31:8, and it says, speak up for those who have no voice.
1: Yeah.
0: Speak up for the poor and needy.
1: Wow.
0: And I knew God called me to speak.
1: Wow.
0: And I became involved with charities which work with the persecuted church, Christian Solidarity International, Christian Solidarity Worldwide, worked 20 years with Release International, and I've worked and still do some work for Open Doors. So I spent 30 years of my life working with the persecuted church. And when I tell my Jewish friends that, they'd say, persecuted Christians? What are you talking about?
1: Yeah.
0: But, you know, the Christians are so persecuted around the world, but the people that I've met, wherever I've traveled, and I've been fortunate to travel across the world interviewing people, have been astonishing. They are ordinary heroes.
1: Yeah.
0: Ordinary people who have found a living God standing with them, walking with them with his arm around their shoulder through all of the things that they go through. Mm. Truly remarkable.
1: That's wonderful. What you're saying is really stirring. It's very powerful. It's very moving. Thank you for sharing that. Yeah. Yeah. Thank you. And within that, you've also been closely linked with Cross Rhythms. It isn't. This is close to home. Now we're talking.
0: I'm a trustee of Cross Rhythms. I think you guys are doing such

0: astonishing job. And honestly, if your audience knew how much it's costing you guys to do what you do, they would be astonished. I'm not going to go into any more details than that. But Cross Rhythms is, I love John Bellamy, Chris Mountford. You're just such great guys. So I'm delighted to be a trustee. But you mentioned something called reflection. Yeah. So every month I do a kind of a thought for the day sort of thing. And it's from the point of view of speaking to people without assuming they've got any faith at all. Why would you assume it? But maybe they're willing to listen. Maybe they're warm to the notion. Mm. So I'll talk about anything and everything. That's the kind of thing that I do. And it goes out on other channels as well.
1: That's wonderful, Andrew. Thank you. And now we're going to listen to your next choice of music, which you've chosen. That is Be Thou My Vision.

0: Encounters.
1: Welcome back to Close Encounters on Cross Rhythms with me, Anne Donaldson, and my guest today is Andrew Boyd. And Andrew, you've shared with us that you were the tender age of 14 when you made that very strong commitment, and there's been a few years, a bit of water under the bridge since. Can you tell us, you know, what during that your experiences with this living saviour, what have you learnt and what's been so important?
2: Well, if we had all week, that would be, we've got moments. So I would say, you know, a lot of us think that God is mad at us. We think God is angry at us because, you know, we haven't always done everything that's right. But God is love. Mm-hmm. That's who he is. It's not what he does. He is love. And when you encounter his love, it's extraordinary. And here's the thing, you know, from a Jewish or a Christian perspective, the whole message of the entire Bible, Old Testament and New Testament, is really simple. Micah 6:8 says it. And what does God require of you? Oh, mortal, which is a timely reminder, you know, we don't know everything. What does he require of you? To act justly, do the right thing.
1: Yeah.
2: To love mercy and to walk humbly with your God. Mm. Right from the beginning, in the book of Genesis, God walked with Adam and Eve in the cool of the garden. He showed them around this beautiful place that he'd made. Mm. He delighted in them and they delighted in him. And that's it. That's what it's all about. It's about knowing the love of God, allowing ourselves to be known by God. A lot of us back away. We think, I don't want you to see me and I don't want to see you.
1: Yeah.
2: But knowing his love and allowing ourselves to be known by him and then sharing that love of God with other people. Love God, love others.
1: Yeah.
2: It could not be simpler.
1: No.
2: So we walk with him. Life is a journey. And God is with us every step of the way. If only we turn our faces towards him, we'd see him.
1: Yeah.
2: Most of us are not looking.
1: Yeah.
2: But all we have to do is look. He'll never impose himself on us because he's love.
1: No.
2: But he's there.
1: That's right.
2: He's there for us. We can walk with him.
1: Yeah. And I love the fact that he accepts us and he knows our frailty. He knows our weaknesses, and yet he has provided even into that, hasn't he? He's given us the power of his spirit. So in our weakness, he's strong. In our frailty, he comes through. I love the fact that he doesn't just accept us and then leave us to muddle through to the end. No. It's step by step by step.
2: I think the easiest way to try to understand something of what God's love is like is, if you're a parent, just think how much you love your children, you know, and you're probably like a mother bear if anything gets in their way.
1: Well, I am.
2: Yeah. Okay. So you love them. You love them fiercely. They disappoint you. They've disappointed you many, many times. There are times when you've probably gone, oh, for goodness sake, get your act together. But you never stop loving them. You never stop believing them. You never stop hoping for the best in them. Mm-hmm. God is exactly the same. Our love is just the tiniest, palest reflection of his love. He's like that with us.
1: Yeah.
2: So he knows our doubts. He knows our difficulties. He knows the problems we've gone through. He says, listen, just keep your face turned towards me.
1: Yeah.
2: Keep your heart open towards me. Walk with me. Yeah. And if you don't know what I look like, look at Jesus.
1: Yeah.
2: Because he was a man, came down, a man full of love. Come to Jesus and you will come to me. So simple.
1: That's wonderful. Thank you. That you've made that so accessible and so easy to understand, Andrew. Thank you so much for that. And we're going to listen to your next song choice. And it's a song choice that Godfrey Birtle has, I think, written and also performs. Tell us a little bit about that, please.
2: Oh, it's a strident, strong, heartfelt, passionate song from a man who is full of passion. And I think it speaks for itself. If it wasn't for the blood, where would I be? If it wasn't for Jesus dying on a cross for me, what incredible love
1: that
2: God himself would give his life for me.
1: Yeah.
2: I would be dead, I would be worthless, I would be useless.
1: Yeah, we're going to listen to that song now, thank you. Where?

0: Close Encounters.
1: You're listening to Close Encounters with me, Anne Donaldson, and my guest today is Andrew Boyd. And Andrew, what I'd love to know is, what are you currently up to? What's going on currently in your life?
2: Well, I'm writing books. I've written a number of books, including biographies of Baroness Cox, leading human rights campaigner, and a wonderful woman of God, Archbishop Benjamin Kwashi from Nigeria. That was a book called Neither Bomb Nor Bullet. He's an extraordinary man with an extraordinary story. But you know what I've always wanted to do for so many years is to write a novel.
1: Right.
2: So I've finished a novel. It's based on a true story, a remarkable true story from World War II. And the novel's called Hitler's Choir Boys. And it's set in the Nuremberg trial. And it is the story, true story, with dramatization, of an American chaplain called Henry Gericke, who was sent to Nuremberg to minister to the leading Nazis. Can you imagine trying to do that?
1: Wow.
2: And as far as the military are concerned, all they want him to do is stop them committing suicide so we can hang them properly. But for Henry, he wants to do much more than that.
1: Yeah.
2: And he also wants to find a way to make these people who have denied every war crime take responsibility for their actions before a watching world.
1: Yeah.
2: Great subject for a novel. And that's also a screenplay. The other thing that I'm working on is a book on walking with God. And that would be coupled with a television series. So probably going to be called, it depends what the publishers want, but How to Walk with God. Because let's face it, we need advice on not just what we need to do, but how on earth. How do you walk with the invisible man?
1: Yeah.
2: I can't see him.
1: Yeah.
2: I can't hear him.
1: Yeah.
2: How can I walk with him? But that's the whole message of the Bible.
1: Yeah.
2: It tells us walk with him. The question is, how do we do it?
1: Yeah.
2: So that's what I'm working on at the moment.
1: Sounds fantastic. So I shall be looking out and listening out for when that's available for all of us to access. It sounds wonderful. So I could listen to you, I could talk to you for a very, very long time, but our time is coming to an end. And I just want to take this opportunity, Andrew, to say thank you. Thank you for being a guest today on Close Encounters. Thank you for your time. It's been an absolute delight and privilege. And I wonder if you would now lead us into your final choice.
2: I agree with that, Anne. Thank you.
1: Yeah. Your final song choice.
2: Well, my final song choice sums up another one of the really important lessons in life that I've learned, given that I had a background in depression, remember?
1: Mm-hmm.
2: And the song is Gratitude by Brandon Lake. You know, we really need an attitude of gratitude.
1: Yeah.
2: If we don't, we just don't see what God has done for us. We don't notice the sky is blue, the flowers are out, the world smells sweet. We don't notice the good things in life until we're thankful and have that attitude of gratitude. And that's something that I'm trying to cultivate. And the huge difference that that's made to me is that it absolutely lifts my spirits.
1: Yeah.
2: I worship God, I enjoy God, I give thanks to God. I try to live in the moment. The most important part of my life is what's happening now. The most important person is the one I'm looking at right now. And I'm grateful. I am really grateful. And that puts a smile on your face. This song is just brilliant.
1: Thank you.

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4: From the Sky News Centre at 9, two firefighters have been killed after two helicopters collided while tackling wildfires west of Athens. The Greek Fire Service says the victims were the only people on one aircraft, while the two crew members on the second survived. The Prime Minister's visited Dover to highlight the government's efforts to crack down on the people smuggling gangs behind small boat crossings. Andy Burnham says the number of National Crime Agency officers targeting organised immigration crime has more than doubled this year. The 2,000 migrants have crossed the channel since he took over from Keir Starmer. Mr. Burnham insists the government's strategy is beginning to work, but admits more needs to be done.
5: Clearly progress is being made, but we're not complacent, and it's why I am here. It's why I've come down on Sunday to see the team, to listen to what they think needs to be done, what further can be done.
4: A murder investigation's begun after a man in his 30s was shot dead at a traveller site in Wiltshire. Police were called out to Calcut near Cricklade just after 8 o'clock this morning. Heat warnings are coming in across much of England tomorrow. The UK Health Security Agency says rising temperatures could pose risks, particularly to the vulnerable. In sport, the Commonwealth Games are officially coming to an end with the closing ceremony in Glasgow. Live now to Kat Suave.
6: Glasgow is about to hand over the tournament to the Indian city of Ahmedabad, which will host the Games in 2030. Tonight we'll see a three-part ceremony with music and dance from both Scotland and India fusing together. We'll also hear performances from Simple Minds and Sandy Tom. Organisers have promised it'll showcase the joy, colour and unity of the Games.
4: Thanks, Kat. Elsewhere, Motherwell picked up a 2-1 win for new boss Alfred Johansson in their opening game of the Scottish Premiership season. St Johnstone marked their top flight return with a 4-3 victory over Kilmarnock. That's the latest. I'm Daisy Steele.
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7: 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Mad Minute!
8: 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We want to see changes, solutions, and results, and we want them yesterday.

0: those who wait. Scripture tells us that when we wait on God, He renews our strength. Worrying only leads to evil. Do you need a shot of the greatest stress-relieving energy boost of all time? Do you need joy? Do you need peace? Then be still before the Lord and wait patiently for Him!
1: Dude, I think he just blew up.
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garment of praise instead of a spirit of despair. This nameless, faceless generation, this army of the Lord, will be called oaks of righteousness, a planting of the Lord for the display of His splendor. They will rebuild the ancient ruins and restore the places long devastated. They will renew the ruined cities that have been devastated for generations. This is the hour of an awakening of a generation of an army of the Lord.

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5: From the Sky News Centre at 10, two people have died after two Greek firefighting helicopters crashed mid-air. They'd been battling a wind-driven wildfire west of Athens. A Greek and Danish national on one of the aircraft died. A British national on board the other was one of two people who survived. Iranian military sources have accused Donald Trump of lying after he claimed Tehran asked him to call off planned strikes. The US president says he's paused military action to give diplomacy a chance, insisting a deal could be reached quickly. Middle East commentator Tara Kangaloo says Iran remains prepared for any escalation.
6: What the Iranians are essentially demanding as of today, we can sum it up to say more control over the Strait of Hormuz, and they also want still some right to charge, whether that be a toll, a fee, a VAT, however they want to phrase it, but ultimately the recognition that they are in control.
5: Greek police say a man has made a confession after the body of a British woman was discovered in a suitcase in Athens. Elizabeth Jane Ross from Edinburgh is believed to have died several days before she was found dead in a derelict building last month. Andy Burnham says his government will be relentless in its efforts to tackle small boat crossings across the English Channel. He says the number of officers targeting people smuggling gangs has more than doubled this year. In sport, a look ahead to the 2030 event in the Indian city of Ahmedabad forms part of the Commonwealth Games closing ceremony, which is continuing in Glasgow. Live now to Kat Suave.
7: Athletes from all over the world have been celebrating the 11 days of sporting excellence we've seen here. The closing ceremony's already seen Delta Goodrum perform, while Simple Minds will headline this evening's party. We'll also see India's biggest dance and music stars as the three-part handover to Ahmedabad begins. More than 1,100 medals have been handed out.
5: Thanks, Kat. And Motherwell started their Scottish Premiership campaign with a 2-1 win away to Hibs. That's the latest. I'm Daisy Steele.
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14: Well, hey there, I'm William Ryan III, your host for the next couple of hours, as we count down the biggest songs in Christian music this week. Now, here's a little snapshot of what we're looking at on the chart this week. 4 female artists, 12 male artists, 2 groups, and 2 collabs all made this week's countdown. Now, they're bringing plenty of variety and some incredible songs to the chart this week, 9 of which are holding steady from last week, and only 2 moved down. And that leaves 8 tracks climbing higher, plus 1 brand new song that's debuting. Now, will one of those movers find its way to the top? We're going to find out together a little later. So thank you for making 20 a part of your weekend. Let's get things started.
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14: We start off this weekend with a collaboration from Brandon Lake and Nick Jonas. Yes, that is Nick Jonas from the Jonas Brothers you're thinking of. But here is Brandon now to tell us the story about writing this one.
15: Back in December, Nick and I got together and to write a song with some of our friends. And one of the themes that kind of quickly came up is how even in the state of where we're at in our life, it's so easy to be hard on yourself, maybe not even like yourself or love yourself. And then we quickly began to talk about how, man, who are we to question the pen and the hand of the author? If God is, if his ways are so much higher, his thoughts are higher. And if you really think about it, there's nobody that loves us, likes us more than he does. then who am I to be hard on myself and to question the way he made me? And I hope this message can also encourage you today.
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0: praying.
1: It's Bea Turner at number 19 this weekend with Somebody's Praying on 20 The Countdown Magazine. Well, this next artist is not only an incredible singer, but he's a painter as well. He posted a time-lapse video of himself painting a song cover that is incredible. Here is John Reddick with Holding On. Number 18.

0: number 18 again this weekend. It's John Reddick with Holding on 20 The Countdown Magazine. What a great song there. Well, I hear that his schedule has been jam-packed for the rest of the summer, hitting lots of the big music festivals that are going on all over the country. And speaking of all over the country, my wife, Christy, and I, we got to go visit the Pacific Northwest of the United States. And it was basically the coast of Oregon, and we have never been there before. But here's how we decided to go there. I actually hopped on ChatGPT and I asked it, where in the United States during the summer can I go where I can wear a hoodie or a jacket during the daytime? And it told me that we needed to go to this part of Oregon, and we were not disappointed when we got there, because here in Texas, it has been in the triple digits, and our air conditioner has been broken at home. So we needed to get away and go somewhere much cooler, and not somewhere that's, you know, too far to travel. But it was a great trip. We ended up going there, and it was highs in the mid-60s all week long, even with the sun out. Now, we were on the beach there, and you couldn't swim. It was a little too chilly for that, but just being out there in that cold breeze all week long, I mean, it was just such a nice relief here from all this Texas heat that we've had going on. So it was a great time. We got to see, you know, lots of different places there along the coastline. We got to try just about every coffee shop. I mean, we were having coffee twice a day, so don't judge us. And we also tried lots of great seafood there too. So not something that you get every day here in Texas, but we are back and our air conditioner is still broken. But I'm excited though, because I'm here with you getting to count down these songs. And we have such a great countdown going on this weekend. So we're going to make this a lot of fun, even in the triple digits here in Texas.
1: Coming up.
0: Well, a little later, I have our artist news. That's towards the end of this hour. And I have three stories that I'm going to share with you that are pretty cool. Also, we have more stories behind the songs on the way for you. Like Toby Mac is dropping by a little later to tell us about his new one. And Tasha Layton, she's dropping by as well.
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3: 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One thing I like about 20 The Countdown Magazine is that it's very entertaining. 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Very entertaining every week. 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
4: Pop psychologist John Bradshaw says an overwhelming number of men are brought up not knowing how to express affection within the family environment, either as sons or as fathers. He adds, the only emotion permissible for a man to express is anger, so men become isolated figures whose only function in the home is to go out and

0: While there is no excuse for aggression, it doesn't help the understanding of men if they are stereotyped and then undermined in their common humanity with women. Bradshaw says people are looking for salvation systems that will promise a way of living happily ever after with no more pain, anxiety or conflict. But he states it's impossible and utterly absurd. If men are to become more affectionate and less angry, then it will take a radical commitment and an attitude of self-sacrifice from both sexes. It will not be easy, but we need each other and so do our kids. It's no sacrifice. This is John Smith.
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0: yeah. Well, he is currently on his Jesus Generation tour with Tori Kelly, Corey Asbury, and The Figs. That is Forrest Frank with his latest called OK at number 17 here on 20 The Countdown magazine. Now it is an artist who we just found out is going to host the 57th annual GMA Dove Awards for the fourth time in a row. He's also nominated for Worship Album of the Year. Here is Torrin Wells.
1: Number 16.

0: Back at 16, that is Torrin Wells with Breathe On It on 20 The Countdown Magazine. Well, my team and I put this show together for you each week, and it is such a pleasure to get to do this. You know, I got to tell you, when I receive your messages of encouragement and get to hear your story, it totally makes it that much better. Francis took the time to write in recently, and he said, I've been listening to The Countdown since 2008, back in my college days when John Rivers was hosting the show on Trans World Radio in Malawi. Now, over the years, it has truly become a part of my life. Even after 18 years, it continues to encourage me and prepare my heart for the week ahead. I usually listen on Saturday nights, and it has become a tradition I always look forward to. I also want to encourage you and the entire team to keep faithfully spreading the gospel of our Lord Jesus Christ through your music from generation to generation. Your ministry has had a greater impact than you may ever realize. Francis, I mean, your words mean more than you realize, and I can't thank you enough for the encouragement. Seriously, what you said about spreading the gospel for generation to generation, that is totally our bullseye around here and exactly what we are aiming to do. So thanks for that. I really appreciate it. What about you? Has 20 meant something to you through the years? Maybe you've been listening for a long time like Francis, or maybe you just started listening a couple weeks ago. I invite you to let us know about your story at 20thecountdown.com.
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0: 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We have a couple more stories behind the songs. We have the artist news happening, and next hour, we're going to play the song that had the most votes between some new ones called Our Future Fan Favorite. So stick around for as long as you can this weekend. It's going to be a great show.
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A fusion of atmospheric rock textures with raw, honest songwriting. It's a powerful release for anyone unsure of what comes next in life. It's both a confession and an invitation to sit in the space between brokenness and breakthrough. And a reminder that sometimes the greatest strength is found

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6: This next guy's about to hit the road again next week to begin a series of appearances at some of the country's biggest summer music festivals. It is Toby Mac, and he's here with his new song and the story behind it.
7: I find it pretty easy to tell myself that God loves me. But for me to actually take the time to stop and open up His Word and receive His love, like to actually receive it, to actually know that He sees me and cares about my day, is a whole nother thing. How are we possibly going to know that God loves us if we don't give Him a voice into our lives? Giving Him a voice into our lives is by stopping and opening His Word. I wrote this one after one of those moments where I stopped. And I know it's a bop. It's supposed to make you smile, bob your head, as you should be doing, because Lord, it feels good to be loved by you.
6: That was Toby Mac telling us about Lord, It Feels Good. And this one's making a two-spot jump this week here on 20.
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0: your love.
1: Climbing two, it's Toby Mac at number 15 this weekend with Lord It Feels Good. Now this song is back in the same spot again this week. Here is Pat Barrett on 20.
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0: It is Carly Ann Taylor. That's her song called Why Should I Worry? Number 13 here on 20 The Countdown Magazine. And if you're enjoying her music, you know, you got to go check out her EP. It's called Changing My Story. That's where each song represents a chapter of her life. It's really cool the way she did that, too. So go check it out wherever you listen to music. You know, it's always fascinating to hear the different ways The Countdown reaches people all around the world. And I have a voicemail that Brenna left on WhatsApp that I wanted to share with you.
1: Hello, this is Brenna from Perth, Western Australia. I actually messaged to say that we also use the phrase in your neck of the woods, in our neck of the woods. I've been listening to the show for a few years, can't really remember. I discovered it on Vision Christian Radio, but I now mostly listen to it streaming, and I really love hearing the songs and also the story behind the songs as it gives more meaning to what's already great music. So yeah, thanks for your program.
0: It is so great to hear from you, Brenna. Thanks for leaving that message there on WhatsApp. Such a great way to get in touch with us, and for letting me know that you say your neck of the woods where you live. Now, we've been talking about for the last couple of weeks that I was using that phrase a while back, and I think some people were wondering, like, what does that mean? And we were curious if anybody used the phrase around the world outside of the U.S. here or out of Texas where I live, and it turns out they do. So thanks for chiming in with that. I appreciate you listening every week. And what about you? Do you have like a phrase that you use that maybe others have looked at you a little funny when you said? You got to let me know. You can reach out through WhatsApp like Brenna did, or there's some other ways there at 20thecountdown.com. 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Coming

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3: Nikki French's song Total Eclipse of the Heart is about someone who is feeling fragile and needing the love of her man. She describes herself as lonely, tired of listening to the sound of my tears, nervous that the best of all the years have gone by, and simply too.

0: Jesus said that he came to befriend the lonely, to build up the broken and heal the shattered. We all know that being loved by a person and making love can sometimes feel great, but so often we expect far too much from a romance or a romantic partner. One of the Ten Commandments sometimes sounds strange to us. We read that God is a jealous God and we should have no other gods but Him. In part, this means we are fools to idolize partners and to think that we can provide really the inner healing and deep love which can only be given by God. Take the sweat off your partner. Don't expect them to do for you what only God can do. This is John Smith.
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6: Hey, this is Tasha Layton, and I wrote the song Meet Me in the Valley after hearing a parent who had lost a child say, I found myself in a deep valley, but to my surprise, God met me there. You know, the way out of our valleys is through. We have to feel everything we need to feel and admit those feelings to God so that He can meet us in those places of grief, sadness, confusion, loneliness. We are not alone in it. He'll meet us there and He'll take us through.
5: Number 12.

0: Artist News. Three things you need to know. Number one.
1: Well, the artist Leanna Crawford and her husband Cody, they just announced some exciting news. They are expecting their very first child together. Now, she shared the news with some adorable photos, including tiny cowboy boots. Now, come November, they're officially going to become a family of three, and we couldn't be more happy for her. Congratulations to Leanna and Cody.
0: Number two.
1: Francesca Battistelli is getting ready to release some new music again, and a lot of people have been waiting for this one. It's been 8 years since her last album, and with new music on the way next week, she recently shared a little about where she's been and why she's excited to be releasing some songs again. Here's what she had to say.
2: Hey friends, a lot of you have asked, where have you been? And it's honestly crazy to believe that it's been 8 years since my last album. In a lot of ways, it feels like not that long, and in other ways, it feels like a lifetime. Our life has changed so much in that period of time. We started 8 years ago, we had 4 children, now we have 7. We've really leaned into homeschooling, homesteading. We've moved. God has just been really faithful to answer so many prayers that we had for our lives, and really just creating a culture of groundedness in our home and getting to sort of take a really deep breath. And it's been beautiful. And in all of that time, God has still been giving me songs, and it's just looked very different. And some of the songs have happened very recently. Some are actually all throughout that season. And so it's incredible, because I never intended to wait this long to put out music, but I know that God's timing is perfect. And I really feel like these songs are for now, and songs that I felt like, are they ever going to have a life? Or why aren't we putting this out? You know, 2 years ago when we started working on this, but God's timing is so perfect, and it's so beautiful to me to get to see that, and already hearing how even just little snippets are blessing you guys. So I can't wait to share what's next and the journey and all the things we've been working on. So thanks for being here.
0: Number three.
1: Seth Schleter just announced that he is releasing something new. It's a children's book. Now, he says this story is about a young boy who learns to find God's blessings everywhere. And it's inspired by his hit song, Counting My Blessings. You remember that song, right? Now, he recently shared why he wanted to turn the song into a children's book. Here's what he said.
3: One of my favorite things is seeing how my song, Counting My Blessings, resonates with families, and in particular, children. I get videos all the time of kids singing the song in talent shows or just around the house, and families are always coming up to me telling me that this is the first song they play when they get in the car together. So I've known for a while that we had to make a kid's book out of this, and that day has finally come. I'm so excited to announce to you guys that Counting My Blessings, the children's picture book, is coming out this October, okay? I wanted to give families and their kids a story that reminds them about God's blessings being everywhere, from the biggest stars to the smallest acts of kindness. And whether you're teaching your kids about gratitude or navigating big life changes, I pray that this book reminds them about God's blessings and how good He is. Because you guys are the reason this song has done what it does, I wanted to celebrate this moment with you guys.
0: You're up to date. That was three things you need to know. Now, back to the countdown with William Ryan III.
1: Well, this next guy has something cool coming up this November at Carnegie Hall in New York City. He's going to be there with actor Jonathan Rumi, who plays Jesus on that popular TV show called The Chosen. Here is Matt Maher up next with Gonna Be Alright on 20.
0: Number 11.

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3: From the Sky News Centre at 11, two firefighters have been killed after two helicopters collided while tackling wildfires west of Athens. The Greek Fire Service says the victims were the only people on one aircraft while the two crew members on the second survived. The collision happened over the Sartha area. Meanwhile, Greek police say a man has made a confession after the body of a British woman was discovered in Athens. Elizabeth Jane Ross from Edinburgh is believed to have died several days before she was found in a derelict building last month. Andy Burnham says his government will be relentless in tackling small boat crossings across the English Channel. Speaking in Dover, he said the number of officers targeting people smuggling gangs has more than doubled this year. Shadow Immigration Minister Matt Vickers says Labour's approach isn't working.
4: Since this Prime Minister came to office, more than 2,000 people have arrived and several people have been found dead in the Channel. This is a huge problem. It requires a real sizable solution. People who come into this country must be detained and must be deported.
3: A man in his 70s and a woman in her 40s have been arrested after a man was shot dead at a traveller site in Wiltshire. Police were called out to Calcut near Cricklade just after 8 o'clock this morning. In sport, the Commonwealth Games in Glasgow have drawn to a close after 11 days of sporting action. We go live now to Kat Suave.
5: Simple Minds have brought the curtain down on the Games with a huge firework display over the River Clyde. The closing ceremony featured a fusion of Scottish and Indian culture in preparation for the next tournament in Amverdad in 2030. The home nations took home 196 medals over the course of the Games.
3: Elsewhere, St Johnstone kicked off their first season back in the Scottish Premiership with a thrilling 4-3 victory over Kilmarnock. There was also a positive start for Motherwell as they won 2-1 away to Hibs. That's the latest from the Sky News Centre. I'm AJ Walsh.
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6: Well, I can't believe it. We're already halfway through this weekend's countdown. I'm William Ryan III, and the big question is still hanging out there. Did Zach Williams hold on to that top spot? Because this chart has been anything but predictable lately, right? Now, we've had three different songs at number one in the last 3 weeks, so let's keep moving and find out together what happens on today's countdown. Plus, coming up a little later, I'm going to reveal the future fan favorite winning song and play two new ones for you to vote on.
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6: Oh, this guy is jumping into our top 10 this week. It is Chandler Moore with his song, God, I'm Just Grateful.
1: Number 10.

0: grateful for you.
1: That is Chandler Moore jumping into our top 10 at number 10 with his song, God, I'm Just Grateful, here on 20, the Countdown Magazine. Well, now Mike and Tyler is in to tell us about his song that is holding steady this week. It's called Perfectly, and here's the story behind it.
2: I want to be perfect. I look around at the people next to me. I look on social media, and over again, I see this perfect picture of someone's life. And I think to myself, God, when other people are brave, all I see is fear in my life. And then I remember that it's God's perfect love that casts out that fear. I feel like every time that I make a turn, it is heading down another broken road.

0: It is Matthew West back at number 8 again this week with his song Good, which that song spent 6 weeks in the number 1 spot not too long ago. Do you remember that? I mean, time is flying, isn't it? Such a great song there. Well, if you are joining during this second half of our show, then you may not know that every week here on 20, we go beyond the music with 3 things you need to know. That's our artist news. It's a quick look at what's happening with the artists from around Christian music. And today we featured stories about Leanna Crawford, Francesca Battistelli, and Seth Schleter. Now, here's a little pro tip for you. 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And here's another pro tip for you, a second one. I mean, this is a bonus for you here. 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
0: Well, there are 7 more songs to go on this weekend's countdown and a couple more stories behind a few of them. Like Elevation Rhythm, we have them coming in to tell us about Washed. And a little later, CeCe Winans is dropping by to tell us about her latest song.
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4: Manchester-based musician and artist Jonathan Ogden returns with the album Day. His latest release represents a shift from the grief of losing his parents to hope and renewal. 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
1: Harvard biologist Stephen Jay Gould recently described us as a tiny twig on an improbable branch of a contingent limb on a fortunate tree. He said we were just one of a million possible scenarios, all of them sensible. Small wonder that many people equate inner loneliness, emptiness and neurosis with a strictly atheistic scientific worldview. If we are just a chance collection of meaningless atoms, what gives us any validity to look at our own lives or life itself as anything but a meaningless accident? Conversely, the birth of Jesus reminds us that God brought the whole heavens and earth into being by whatever means and gave them order and beauty and delight that we might share. Inside every human being is a cry which resonates with reality. We all know and feel a deep cry for truth, meaning, relationship and love. This is John Smith.
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5: This is Nate from Elevation Rhythms, and this is the heart behind our song, Washed. The Bible says in Ephesians 2:13, "But now in Christ Jesus, you who were once far off have been brought near by the blood of Christ." And that's what the song, Washed, is all about. We are able to celebrate that we were once far off, and because of the blood of Jesus washing us, we are now near to the heart of the Father.
4: Number 7.
6: No

0: Number 7 from Elevation Rhythm. It's called Washed here on 20, the Countdown Magazine. Well, if you are newer to Christian music, then you might not know that this next band, We the Kingdom, is made up of brothers Ed and Scott Cash, plus Ed's son Martin and longtime friend Andrew. Here they are singing Rescue Me.
1: Number 6. Hey.

0: here, moving up one to number six, it is the band We the Kingdom with their song Rescue Me here on 20, the Countdown Magazine. Well, something so fun about being a part of 20 is watching these songs and the artists make an impact week after week. And now many of those same names are being recognized with the GMA Dove Award nominations, which are kind of the Christian music version of the Grammys. As we all count down the biggest songs in Christian music each week, we'd love to know who's on your list. Which artist or song are you hoping takes home a Dove Award this year? We'll be keeping you up to date on all the Dove Award news as we get closer to the ceremony in early October, so we still have a little ways to go, but be sure to stay with us throughout that time and hear what's been happening with all these artists. 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
1: Coming up,
0: well, it is almost time to kick off our top five remaining songs of the week. Are you planning to stay with me and find out who's at number one this time? I sure hope so. I don't want you to leave yet because you'll miss out on these top five remaining songs. Plus, we have the winning future fan favorite to reveal. That's those new songs that I played last week. And if you didn't get a chance to vote on those, I mean, you'll at least get to hear the winner, but you'll also get to vote on some new songs I'm going to play for you this week. So stay with me.
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2: Narcissists display characteristics such as having an inflated sense of self-importance, a feeling that because you're special, you're entitled to favored treatment, a preoccupation with beauty and success, a deep sensitivity to criticism, and an equally strong insensitivity to others' feelings, and a strong tendency to use and exploit people. Toby Green complains that narcissism has become a social disease. The world is losing intimacy, closeness and connectedness. Psychologist Symington says the bulk of narcissists feel a profound, painful sense of emptiness. They describe a bottomless black hole within themselves. Deep down, they're plagued with self-doubt. You should doubt the self. Don't worship it. Don't spoil it. Don't pander to it. But rather thank God for your body and personality and use it to purposes beyond yourself. This is John Smith.
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6: Top five. Well, she is kicking off our top five again this week. Now, this is her fifth week in a row here, so it's pretty cool. It is Jamie McDonald, who just got to be a part of Forrest Frank's Jesus Revolution tour earlier this week. Here she is with her latest song called Ain't No Way on 20, The Countdown magazine.
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0: On the night you're falling all to pieces, you can bring your lonely heart to Jesus. What if I told you that I believe it?
1: That is a new song from For King and Country. It's called What If I Told You? And that's the winning future fan favorite here on 20 The Countdown Magazine. I think they've done it again. Another hit song there from them, and I can't wait until it hits our countdown soon and in our normal chart there, of course. Well, let's do it again. I have some new music to play for you this week and get your vote on. Our first new song for you this time is from Eric Nieder. It's

0: 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Sounds a little like Josiah Queen, but it's not, I promise. The song before that was from Eric Nieder called Praise You All the Same.
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0: Moving up two spots this week here on The Countdown, it is Phil Wickham and Crowder with It Really Is Amazing Grace.
2: Number four.

Number four this time, it's Phil Wickham and Crowder with It Really Is Amazing Grace here on 20 The Countdown Magazine. Well, before we wrap up today, you know, we still got a few more songs to go, three to be exact, but I have to thank Ivy in Kenya, Ellen in the UK, and Nomara in Florida here in the United States. 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
2: 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I'm calling in from Fredericton, New Brunswick, Canada. 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

second album from Stephen Stanley. Fusion of atmospheric rock textures with raw, honest songwriting. It's a powerful release for anyone unsure of what comes next in life. It's both a confession and an invitation to sit in the space between brokenness and breakthrough. And a reminder that sometimes the greatest strength is found in surrender.

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1: A distressed mother's letter to The Age stated, "Our generation has created a society full of material wonders, but it is increasingly devoid of values or beliefs. God has become a concept too embarrassing to be discussed. And in our efforts not to discriminate against anyone, we have blurred the lines between good and evil. Our mass media have fulfilled the prophecy of Andy Warhol and reduced everything to the same level of unimportance." She goes on to say, "There is a need to restructure our society to give back to our youth a sense of belief, of values, and that living in this world can be supportable." Finally, she asks, "Please, will someone show us how?" I want you to show me. Jesus once said, "I am the bread of life. I want to feel what love is. Those who come to me will never be hungry, and those who believe in me will never be thirsty." An often lost, hungry, and thirsty generation needs to rediscover its religious roots and return to true values. This is John Smith.
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5: Well, they just announced the GMA Dove Award nominations, and this next artist, she has seven of them, including Artist of the Year, Worship Recorded Song of the Year, and Gospel Worship Album of the Year. Isn't that amazing? It is CeCe Winans, and next to tell us the story behind the song, Worthy of It All.
6: Psalm 63 talks about God's love being better than life. And that is so true. When I think of the goodness of Jesus and all that he has done for me, I can't help but praise God. And this song, Worthy of It All, just puts it all in perspective. When I just think of all of the great things that God has done, what he continues to do, and not just because of what he's done, but just because of who he is. He's worthy of all of our praise, all of our strength. The Bible instructs us to love him with all of our heart, soul, and mind. Why? Because he deserves nothing less. He is worthy of it all.
4: Number three.

0: At number two this week here on 20 The Countdown Magazine, that's Josiah Queen with his song Demons. You know, I was talking about the GMA Dove Awards a little earlier, and Josiah has not one but two songs nominated as part of this year's GMA Dove Awards. One of them for Can't Steal My Joy and the other for Dusty Bibles. He's also nominated as Songwriter of the Year and Artist of the Year, among a few others, for a total of 7 nominations. That's incredible. You know, one thing that stands out about him is that many of his songs start as personal worship moments. You know, he writes from his own walk with God, which is why his music probably feels so authentic to me. Well, here's a little reminder for you to go follow us if you're not already on social media. We're on Instagram and on Facebook, and keep up with the conversation about the GMA Dove Awards. Let us know some of your predictions. Okay, don't go anywhere, because next is going to be the number one song in Christian music.
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3: 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I've been listening to 20 The Countdown Magazine for 20 years on positive and uplifting UCB, which was the first Christian station in Canada. You guys do a great job. God bless you.
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3: A University of Minnesota psychologist believes his study of 100 sets of twins separated at birth now provides us with the final word on the nature-nurture debate. All of us have pondered the question of whether our personalities result mainly from our original genetic makeup or alternatively from the environment of our upbringing. Dr. Bouchard claims that over 70% is inherent in our genes, while only a quarter can be attributed to how we are treated in childhood or beyond. If environment dominated, we would be passive victims. Too often, many of us play the victim. We love to overly blame others for the way we are. In the old book, people are portrayed as accountable for their own actions. I believe that this is an important ingredient

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2: From the Sky News Centre at midnight, a British national is reported to be among survivors after two Greek firefighting helicopters crashed, killing two other people. They collided mid-air yesterday as crews fought a major wildfire west of the capital, Athens. Iranian military sources have accused Donald Trump of lying after he claimed Tehran asked him to call off planned strikes. The US president says he paused military action to give diplomacy a chance, insisting a deal could be reached quickly. But officials in Tehran deny making any such request. Middle East commentator Tara Kangerlou says Iran remains prepared for any escalation.
3: What the Iranians are essentially demanding as of today, we can sum it up to say more control over the Strait of Hormuz, and they also want still some right to charge, whether that be a toll, a fee, a VAT, however they want to phrase it, but ultimately the recognition that they are in control.
2: Greek police say a man has made a confession after the body of a British woman was discovered in Athens. Elizabeth Jane Ross from Edinburgh is believed to have died several days before she was found in a derelict building last month. Andy Burnham says his government will be relentless in its efforts to tackle small boat crossings across the English Channel. 2,000 migrants have crossed since he took over from Sir Keir Starmer. Speaking in Dover, he said the government's strategy is beginning to work, but admits more needs to be done.
4: Clearly progress is being made, but we're not complacent. It's why I am here. It's why I've come down on Sunday to see the team, to listen to what they think needs to be done, what further can be done.
2: In sport, Motherwell have started the Scottish Premiership season with a 2-1 win away to Hibs. Earlier, St Johnstone marked their return to the top flight with a 4-3 victory over Kilmarnock. And England have finished second in the Commonwealth Games medal table, taking home 29 goals. Host Scotland ended fifth with 13 goals, Neil Fackie taking two of those in the paracycling. Wales came ninth with 9 titles. That's the latest. I'm AJ Walsh.
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1: The reason I believe in God is purely practical. About 4 or 5 years ago, I was off work for over 6 weeks with an injured foot. And I went to what they call a healing service. I was in a meeting with about 15 people, and the young man leading said that in that room there were 3 people who badly needed prayer. One was a person going through a divorce, another was a person with a rib injury, and the third was a person with an injured ankle. After a few minutes, a lady broke down, and that was the lady going through the divorce. And about 2 minutes after that, a gentleman came up with a rib injury. I thought, well, this ankle can't be me, and it's all put up. At the end of the meeting, I went to the young man who was conducting it and told him what I thought.

0: prayed for my ankle and nothing happened. I went back to the evening service, nothing happened. I got up the following morning to find that the bruising and swelling had completely gone from my ankle, and I realised then that even today prayer can work to heal people.
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1: I'm trying to free your mind, but I can only show you the door. You're the one that has to walk through it, walk through it, walk through it, walk through it.
2: I know of a place in China where a whole village came to Christ. It was a mining village. And normally the shift finished at 12 o'clock, and God said to the man whose job it was to call the shift to an end, sound the siren now. 10 o'clock in the morning, he said, I can't sound the siren. And this man, compelled by the Holy Spirit, sounded the siren. And people came up out of the pit 2 hours early. And they said, why have you done this? We're earning money and it's not the end of the ship. Why have you done it? He said, because God told me to do it. When every man came to the service, there was a tremendous earthquake. The whole village rushed to the pit head thinking they'd lost their husbands and their sons. And they found every person there safe. And they said, what happened? And the authorities said, this man's God told him to sound the hooter. The whole village came to Jesus. That's God. I cannot explain it. But I know a God who works that way.
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2: From the Sky News Centre at 1. Two firefighters have been killed after two helicopters collided while tackling wildfires west of Athens. The Greek Fire Service says the victims were the only people on one aircraft, while the two crew members on the second survived. The collision happened over the Sartha area. The Prime Minister has visited Dover to highlight the government's efforts to crack down on the people smuggling gangs behind small boat crossings. 2,000 migrants have crossed the channel since he took over from Sir Keir Starmer. Greek police say a suspect has confessed after the body of a Scottish woman was discovered inside a suitcase in Athens. Elizabeth Jane Ross from Edinburgh was found dead on the Greek capital last month. A 26-year-old man described as a foreign national was arrested after investigators identified him using CCTV footage. Our correspondent Anjum Pirbakos has more.
3: It's a really worrying case, obviously. This woman entered Greece on the 26th of June. We know that she was there. She was visiting friends and she was then moving to a different part of Greece, and that's when her body was discovered by a homeless person in a derelict building.
2: A murder investigation's begun after a man in his 30s was shot dead at a traveller site in Wiltshire. Police were called out to Calcut near Cricklade yesterday morning. In sports, the Commonwealth Games in Glasgow have officially drawn to a close after 11 days of sporting excellence. 215 gold medals were handed out, with 54 of those going to the home nations. These people in Glasgow say it's been a great few days.
4: I think they've been brilliant, Mike. I've been to a few events and they've all been lovely, and the volunteers in particular have been really, really great.
5: It's been good. I've got to see a little bit of this side of the country, so yeah.
6: I've never been to a big games before, and when they moved it from Australia to here, I just thought I'm going.
2: And Motherwell have started the Scottish Premiership season with a 2-1 win away to Hibs. Earlier, St Johnstone marked their return to the top flight with a 4-3 victory over Kilmarnock. That's the latest. I'm AJ Walsh.
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never could pay.